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You know, where people play games with the night. God, it was too hot to sleep. I followed the sound of a jukebox coming from up the levee. All of a sudden, I could hear somebody whistling from right behind me.

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The fields are empty, abandoned 59 Chevy. Laying in the back seat, listening to Little Willie John. Yeah, it's when time stood still.

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1: Oh, this is sure stirring up some ghosts for me. She said there's one thing you gotta learn, is not to be afraid of it. I said, no, I like it. I like it, it's good. She said you like it now, but you'll learn to love it later.

And with the time approaching 6 o'clock here on the Nation Station, that's where we leave Rosie Gaines in readiness for Manx Radio Breakfast on the air next for this Thursday morning. It's Ben with you here. We'll start the day together through until 9 o'clock. Latest international news headlines coming up next at 6. And how is that weather looking? A full update on the way from the Ronaldsway Met Office.

0: What am I? Skeljena Seb? By app and chill then glick as fine a crunya linear eg Manx Radio .com. Fine alien. Was carmen nayad shach punk jeez monochemenkid? Was jerby a heard as 3 punk shach monochemenkid? Was pertin hingers from sir a hochted nigh punk quag monochemenkid? As fine mullach snyowl a hochted nigh monochemenkid? As was forstal monochemuds 3 jeg shay at hoch? Courage bun nigh heard jeg 3 feet as care? Shaw, Skeljena de Rashunach Alan Vanning, Radio Vanning.
1: 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Established 1964, this is the Isle of Man's national broadcaster, Manx Radio.
2: From the Sky News Centre at 6, Buckingham Palace says grief can cloud reason after claims the then Prince Charles told Princess Anna's brother she would be forgotten soon enough following her death. Earl Spencer has written a new memoir alleging the comments were made during the arrangements for her funeral in 1997. Police in Suffolk say they've been overwhelmed by public support after they discovered the body of a child in their search for a missing boy. 3-year-old Noah Woods disappeared from a playground in Brantham on Tuesday. A body was found in a pond yesterday afternoon, although it's not yet been formally identified. Leslie Cherry's a member of Brantham Parish Council.
3: I think the village will take a while to respond and to come to terms with it. There's been a lot of people around all of the time searching, and I think there'll be time to take stock and there'll perhaps be something happening over the weekend to bring people back together.
2: Frontline medics in the Democratic Republic of Congo say they're concerned about the pace Ebola is spreading. They say it's killed 3,500 people since May. Rapper Macklemore has donated his £750,000 paycheck from Ed Sheeran's US tour to charities supporting Palestinian people. It's after he was dropped as a support act over comments he made on stage about the conflict in Gaza. Manchester United let a 2-goal lead slip as they lost 3-2 at home to Brighton and they're out of the EFL Cup. Michael Carrick's admitted there is pressure after losing 3 games out of 6 so far this season.
4: Of course, yeah, that's pretty obvious, isn't it, I think, to say. I totally understand it. We have to accept it. I totally accept it. It's on me, ultimately, you know. What results you get, I'll take that. You take the praise, I'll stand here and take the criticism and the upset. I totally understand it tonight.
2: Fleetwood continued their fairy tale run. The League Two side are into the fourth round for the first time, beating Sheffield United 1-0. And Sunderland returned to European football after 53 years with a 1-0 win against AZ Alkmaar in the Europa League. That's the latest. I'm Barry Weir.
5: And more am I to you. A very good morning. This is Manx Radio, live from Douglas Head in the Isle of Man. And a warm welcome to Thursday. It's the 17th of September.
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5: First forecast of the morning, not looking too bad today, so let's see what's in store. Here's George Shimmin at the Ronalds Way Met Office. More am I to you, George.
8: More am I, good morning, Ben. Yeah, not looking too bad today, as you said. A mostly dry and bright day with some good sunny spells. Only a few isolated showers, mainly in the afternoon and evening. We'll be feeling rather breezy though, fresh to strong westerly winds throughout the day. Temperatures peaking at about 16 degrees Celsius. We'll see some rain develop through tomorrow morning, becoming persistent and quite heavy at times, before clearing to isolated showers in the evening. Again, feeling rather breezy, though strong southwest winds are potentially gusty in some exposed coastal locations, with temperatures again about 16 degrees Celsius at best. Looking mostly dry on Saturday, though, with some sunny intervals, just a small risk of a few showers developing at times. Again, quite widely windy, though fresh to strong westerly winds, temperatures slightly higher than of late, about 18 degrees Celsius. Moving on to the shipping forecast for the North Irish Sea valley for the next 24 hours, there is a warning in operation for strong winds. The wind, west 5 or 6, occasionally reaching 4-7 in the east of the area. The state of sea is moderate, occasionally rough in the east. And finally, looking at the tides in Douglas, low water is this morning at 10 o'clock, with high water following this afternoon at about 4. And that's your forecast for now, Ben.
5: All right, George. So it seems we're stuck in this sort of cycle of very mixed weather at the moment. Sort of one day's reasonable, the next day not so good. Today's looking okay, but tomorrow pretty wet by the looks of it.
8: Yeah, as you said, it's a very changeable and mobile westerly pattern at the moment, Ben. So we'll see one day of transient ridge of high pressure building and some more settled conditions. And then the next day we see fronts moving in from the west. There is an indication that over the weekend and into next week that we see high pressure start to build, and that introduces some slightly warmer air as well. So there's a potential for some more settled conditions as we head into the weekend and next week. But for now, in the immediate term, it's fairly changeable.
5: Yeah, we'll take that, definitely. Could this be a sort of last blast of summer? Is that being a bit too optimistic? Or
8: There is some mention of an Indian summer. So it's possible if we get that high pressure sticking around and the warmer temperatures persisting, then it is possible. So there's hope for a more settled end to the month.
5: Yeah, hope. There we go. That's always a word we enjoy at this time of the morning. George, thanks so much. And we'll have a further update from you after the news at 7.
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Thursday's breakfast on Manx Radio begins with Ollie Murs. How are you first thing this morning? Thank you so much for being with us. The time now is 6:08, and here we are. Think about it, this time next week we'll be on the brink of going to the polls for the 2026 general election. It is now just a week away, in fact a week and 1 hour and 52 minutes to be absolutely precise. That's when the polls will open next Thursday morning, 24th of September, 8 o'clock. Polls will open, they'll stay closed through until 8 o'clock in the evening, 12 hours for you to cast your vote as to who you would like to represent you in the House of Keys for the next 5 years. Our extensive coverage continues here on Manx Radio in the run-up to polling day. And on the night next Thursday, we'll be here with our special election night programme. We'll be on the air 6 o'clock in the evening, and we'll guide you through the night with a panel of special guests. We'll have reporters at every single count to bring you the declarations, the results, as and when they happen. And we'll stay on the air until that final result comes in. Whatever time that might be, it could be a bit of a late old night, we'll see. But in the meantime, if you want to get any details about the election, if you want to listen or watch back any of our coverage so far, it's all available on the special election mini site at manxradio.com. Well, on the programme this morning, Sian will be joining us at 7 o'clock to bring us at Thursday morning's main stories. George is on good form this morning at the Met Office, giving us a little bit of hope that through the weekend and into the next week, we might get some slightly warmer, more settled weather. Today, though, is looking all right. I put a wash on before I left the house, so hopefully that will be pegged out and drying nicely by the time I get home later on. And we'll keep an eye on the travel for you as well. On the roads, it's all looking absolutely fine at the moment. Just a reminder, the Festival of Motoring gets underway today. Big event, an annual event on the island. It's come around again. It'll be on until Sunday with various road closures in place over the next few days. Get all the details again on our website today. It's East Quay in Peel. It'll be shut from the creek up towards Crown Street. That stretch there will be closed from 11 this morning until 3 this afternoon. Elsewhere, though, all looking absolutely fine. No problems over the higher routes. And for the sailings, Ben McCree was actually a little bit late leaving Heysham, the overnight sailing, leaving about half an hour late. She is nearing Douglas. I'd say, looking at the marine traffic app, she is about half an hour away. So hopefully by about 6:45, she should be in and hopefully unloading. So that's the state of play. Early doors on this Thursday morning. We'll get the early morning music mystery on the way after Kygo and Whitney. Thank you.

0: Whitney and Kygo from a few years ago, that remix of Higher Love, Whitney recording a version of that in the 1980s. So here we are, it's Manx Radio, Thursday morning, and with a week to go until the general election. Our coverage continues at quite a pace here today on the Nation Station. Just before 11:30, you'll be able to hear a candidate interview for Glenfaber and Peel, a candidate standing in the constituency there in the west of the island, just before 11:30. Just after the news at 1 o'clock, we'll hear from a candidate standing in Ayr and Michael. Both of those interviews will be available to listen and watch later on our website. You can also watch later on the Manx Radio YouTube channel. And with a week to go until we go to the polls this evening, we bring you the final constituency debate. We have made our way around almost all 12 constituencies now, so the final one this evening, live from Studio One in Tramode. You may be coming along to join us and be part of our audience. There may, just may, still be one or two tickets available. They're free. You do need to apply and make sure you have a ticket ahead of time. Again, just click the link on our website. This evening, we will question the candidates standing in Russian. So you can listen live to the Russian candidates, the debate later, just after the news at 6 o'clock. You can also watch on our Facebook page, our website, and our YouTube channel, presented by Beth and Alex. It's a 90-minute debate. So, the candidates in Russian, on later.
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0: It's just gone 6:15, so penultimate one of the week here. We are giving away tomorrow morning the Purple Manx Radio goodies, the travel coffee mug and the air freshener as well. Could be yours if you can work out today. I think it's a, well, it's a song. Obviously it's a song, stating the obvious there. I'm just trying to remember, actually, off the top of my head. What's this? It sounds like a group, but it might just be a singer on his own. I'll double-check that for you. That could be a big clue in itself. Who knows? I can't say any more. But let's see how you go. We mainly do this for a bit of fun. If you're struggling to get going this morning, hopefully this will sort of get the old brain cells whirring. But get it right, you're in the draw tomorrow for the goodies, OK? So your clue today, a declaration of good looks from this infant feathered creature. Okay, so what could that be? Any ideas at all on that one? A declaration of good looks from this infant, well, fledgling maybe might be a better way of putting it, feathered creature, fledgling if they're infants. Over to you, 166177, studio at manxradio.com. Make sure you put your name on there. Let us know where you are. What's the weather like with you first thing this morning? Give you till about 6:30 if you want to have a go. We'll double check on whether this is a group or a solo singer. Okay. See what you make of the clue. A declaration of good looks from this infant fledgling. What could that be today?
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0: We love it, the Lightning Seeds on Manx Radio. We're off and running with the early morning music mystery. We are doing very well on this one. Peter in Peel, good morning, absolutely spot on. Mary B in Ramsey, where it's just starting to get lighter. Morning, Mary. Chris in Union Mills is there as well. Big P has got it right. And we have Steve with the light just coming over the horizon in Birch Hill. You see, we have tinted windows in the studio because we have our studio cameras, so it's always difficult to kind of just gauge how light it is getting outside, but certainly sounds like it's going to be a very pleasant start to the morning. Gina in Douglas is there. Bill in Andreas, good morning. Doc is at Q-Plus and Rob in Colby. And we've got Betty and Keith on the Jerby Road. Beautiful start in the north of the island there, Keith. Lovely clear skies looking out towards the hills. So what do you reckon? Would you like to get your name into the prize draw tomorrow for the purple Manx Radio goodies, the travel coffee mug and the air freshener as well? A declaration of good looks from this infant fledgling. That's what we're going for. And I can now confirm it is a band that we are looking for. Wasn't sure if this was the name of the singer or the band, but we've double checked. Good to see we well researched these things, isn't it? So we've double checked. It is a band, and this was a hit song in 1996. Pretty much one hit wonders as well. So what do you think it could be? Last chance. 166177, studio at manxradio.com. A declaration of good looks from this infant fledgling. Hit song 96 this morning.
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0: Well, lots happening around the island. The Festival of Motoring gets underway today with various closures in place for the events around the island over the next few days. It's going to be really good, and hopefully, fingers, tomorrow's not looking great, but apart from that, the weather is looking favourable if you want to head out and about and see any of the cars. 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East Quay in Peel, or a stretch of the quay, will be shut from 11 through until 3. And at the Manx Museum, the Mind Your Language exhibition continues. The museum open daily from 9:30 to 4:30. This is a great sort of celebration of the Manx language, all in partnership with Culture Vanin as part of Blenda Gilger, the Year of the Manx. If you want to find out anything about it, the history, the resurgence in recent times, it's all there. And the big Manx feast is on there this weekend, Saturday and Sunday at Nobles Park in Douglas. A great celebration of their Manx produce, food and drink. Lots of local producers will be there. Yeah, it's going to be a really, really great event. So Saturday and Sunday, Nobles Park in Douglas, if you'd like to go along.
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Cat's Eye on Manx Radio Breakfast. FC Isle of Man are back in action this weekend and they're on home territory. They'll be at the Bowl Saturday evening taking on Charnock Richard. It's a 6 o'clock kickoff time. A little bit of a blip in the game weekend just gone against Nelson, but generally it's been a really good start to the season for the Ravens, so let's see if they can regain some good form this Saturday, 6 o'clock at the Bowl. Charnock Richard, if you can't go along in person, you can listen to live commentary on Manx Radio across our AM network, the AM player on our website, our smartphone app. You can listen via DAB and also good old AM 1368. Well, the time is almost 6:30, and did you know what we've got there with this one, the early morning music mystery? We haven't done too badly at all. Claudio in Italy, good morning to you. Bangabeg Pete has got it right. Dan in Dublin is there as well, and we have Lenny with the right answer. Ursula in Peel is going into the draw, and another couple here. Jamie in the west of the island, good morning to both of you. Mike at the Welbeck, and Lenny is there as well. So, yeah, not a bad turnout this morning. We thought we'd be all right with this one. Mid-1990s. It was kind of around this time in 96. In fact, look at this. Exactly 30 years ago, this song was kind of just climbing up the charts, and it was a big hit around this time. A declaration of good looks from this infant fledgling. Hopefully took you to Baby Bird.

0: Stephen Jones was the lead singer, and I'm sure somebody I know years ago said he went on to be a lecturer at Sheffield University, and there he did teach that particular person. I don't know whether that's an urban myth, but I love the story. As I say, they were pretty much one-hit wonders. That was the biggie, 1996, Your Gorgeous Baby Bird, the answer on today's early morning music mystery. So well done to you if you worked it all out. Thank you, as always, for your guesses. We'll give away the Manx Radio goodies tomorrow. So a final chance to get your name in the draw. At the same time tomorrow morning, we'll do another one for you then.
1: So, you want to be an MHK, do you? Well, that's great. We need someone to run the country, but I wonder how much do you know about what that actually involves? What are your responsibilities? What can you achieve? I'm Charles Gard, and I thought it might be helpful if I spoke to someone who's been an MHK and a minister and the speaker and the chief minister, and that's Tony Brown. So why not join me and Tony this Friday evening at 7 o'clock here on Manx Radio for some insights into being an MHK.
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0: Good morning, it's just gone 25 to 7. Ben McCree has just arrived in Douglas. She was slightly later leaving Heysham, the overnight sailing departing about half an hour later than normal, but she is in. She is just arriving as we speak, tying up alongside the pier, going back out at 8:30, leaving Douglas for Heysham. No scheduled Mananin sailing this morning. She'll next be sailing this afternoon, leaving Douglas for Liverpool at 3 o'clock. At the airport, so far so good. First flight due out is the Liverpool Logan Air flight at 7, that's all on time. First flight due in is the Logan Air Liverpool flight at 9 o'clock, and that all of the flights are looking good. For the roads, everything is off to a good start. It's clear along the higher routes this morning, and roadworks around the island. Douglas, first of all, those temporary lights did start yesterday on South Quay. They are now in at the roundabout with the bridge and Lee Terrace. At three-way lights there, 24 hours a day. They're in for the next few days. It's all for work on the stone traps in the river, so they will slow you down heading in and out of Douglas on the Old Castletown Road. The bottom end of Ballacameen Drive is shut for that gas main work. In Sansom, Ballavale Road is closed all this week for tree works. Looking to the Braid, and there's due to be temporary lights again today at the Braid Crossroads, 9:30 to 3:30. That's for overhead line tree clearance. And Lower Foxdale, the main road, you've got those temporary lights in there 24 hours a day, just near the Ballinas Road junction. Above St John's, the Arch Allegan Road is due to be closed again today from the Lubes Road to the Hope, again 9:30 to 3:30 for drainage works. And in Ramsey, the Andreas Road and Bride Road junction, just north of the Grove, lights are due to be in there 9:30 to 3:30 for patching works. And further up the Andreas Road, those lights continue at Regaby. In Laxey, that stretch of Rensell Hill is closed all this week for water main work, and the West Baldwin Road still closed at Ingebreck.
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0: And the Festival of Motoring event gets underway today. It's on for the next few days. There will be various road closures in place for this around the island. Today in Peel, a stretch of East Quay will be shut from 11 this morning till 3 this afternoon. Presumably buses will be on divert to get around that. So just be aware that stretch of East Quay from just around the creek up towards Crown Street will be shut for a few hours later. The weather today, it's not too bad. A bright day with sunny spells, only isolated showers. These mainly this afternoon and through the evening. Feeling pretty breezy with a fresh to strong westerly wind, and at temperatures later reaching 16 Celsius. The sunrise time is coming up at 6 minutes to 7. A sunset this evening is just after 7:30.

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0: More to you, the time is almost 6:45. Efforts are underway to open the Freemasons Hall in Douglas to the wider Manx community. Expressions of interest are being sought from experienced businesses or individuals who could deliver catering at the facility. It's after Woodburn House made the decision to pull out of the venue, blaming pressures facing the hospitality industry and the substantial ongoing investment and maintenance needed at the building. Ralph Peake is the chairman of the Freemasons Hall.
3: The current tenants have decided to move on after almost a decade of partnership, and we're very grateful for all the years they've supplied us with food for the Masonic fraternity, as well as they've opened it up to the public for events like hospitality events, public events, weddings, etc. So it's a great venue in the centre of Douglas. It's a bit of a landmark, really. It was first built, the Georgian part of the property was actually built in the early 1800s, by an MHK called Thomas Harrison, and he lived in it for a few years, and then it passed, changed hands, and it actually became a boarding school for young ladies before being a nursing home. So eventually in the 1920s the Freemasons bought it, and in 1924 they actually built a massive extension which is now housing the dining hall, so it can seat up to about 200 people.
4: When they said they were sort of leaving or ending their tenancy, they said there was a lot of work needed. They had their reasons behind it. Are you confident now that you've done that work?
3: Well, that's right. Maintenance of an older property is ongoing. But, you know, we've got a team together now. We've taken this opportunity to put a new team together. We've got a nice new contract, and we're going to put that, make that available to people who are interested. They can contact us and email us, and we can give them an initial, if you like, and contract to actually get them to have a look. And we've got three parts to the contract, which one will be the catering service, one will be the facilities management, and one will be the bar service. So prospective partners can actually come to us and say they'd just like to do one or more of those.
4: Why do you think it would be an attractive proposition for another caterer, for example, to come in? But actually you could have different businesses coming in for different aspects.
3: It's possible, yes. But I think the great opportunity is that you've got a consistent number of people who require catering, and we would like a partner to build that partnership with us and sort of work with our Masonic values.
4: So if anyone's listening and they think, oh, actually, this is an opportunity for me, how do they get in touch and what would the process be like to go through?
3: Absolutely. So you can just email us, and the email address is quite simple. It's fmhd@freemasonry.im. If someone does want to just ring and have a chat, I'm happy to do that. My telephone number is 497-661. And we look forward to people contacting us, and let's hope we can keep this landmark building and open a new opportunity to actually use that lovely property in Douglas for the benefit of the community.
0: Well, that was Ralph Peake, chairman of the Isle of Man Freemasons Hall in Douglas, speaking to Siobhan. And as Ralph said, if you're interested in this business opportunity, or you know somebody who might be, you can give them a call. That number again, 497-661, 497-661. You can email fmhd@freemasonry.im. All those details you can recap on at the Manx Radio website.

0: It's Charlie Puth there here on Manx Radio. Look at the time, it's 9 minutes to seven. Sian is standing by. She's here, 7 o'clock, to bring us the morning's main stories. George is at the Met Office this morning, so we'll see how things are looking. Still a bit of a mixed bag over the next few days, but potentially, some signs of a slightly more settled spell on the horizon. We shall see. And then, after 7 o'clock, we'll be hearing from the charity behind the hyperbaric chamber.
1: We know public finances are stretched at the moment, but if you can imagine trying to operate a service on a 24/7, 365 service involving doctors, nurses, diabetic technicians and such like, I'm afraid that's just insufficient.
0: Well, that's Ken Kinraid from the Chamber on Peel Road. The charity saying they were unable to accept government funding for the facility due to the health department's demands. So what exactly is going on here? It's a sort of, you know, much valued facility, I think it's fair to say, here on the island. So we'll hear more on this 10 past seven. We'll also hear from a small business owner who tells us what changes he'd like to see from the next administration. A week today, it is election day on the island. And we'll look at actually what happens when you go to a polling station. Miles Benham from Man Benham will be joining us a little later to talk about the sort of actual voting process. You may well have received your polling card in the post over the last couple of days, but in terms of the sort of the rules, the regulations, the procedures, etc., etc., always an interesting one, and we'll be going through it, won't we, a week from now. In fact, polls will be opening a week today in just over an hour's time. 8 o'clock next Thursday, polls will be open as we decide who we want to represents us in the next House of Keys. They'll be open from 8 a.m. through until 8 p.m. And of course, there'll be full coverage on election night here on Manx Radio. So much more on that as we go. And also in the next hour, we'll have all the latest from Ramsey Commissioners.
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0: It's Maroon 5 here on Manx Radio Breakfast. Adam Levine and all the team, This Love.
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0: Always a good listen. 3 minutes to seven, Sian is ready for the morning's main stories. And 9 o'clock this morning, Chris will be on your radio. Thursday's morning show will be underway. And all being well, if his voice is playing ball today, Alex is looking after things on Man in Line. It's an open line for you from midday.
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0: Well, coming up, we'll be looking at the Hyperbaric Chamber on Peel Road in Douglas. What exactly is happening there at the moment? The charity behind the chamber says it wasn't able to accept government funding for the facility because of the health department's demands. So more on this very soon. Full report at 10 past 7. And the weather for the day ahead. How are we looking? George is at the Met office and we'll catch up with him in the next couple of minutes. We're on DAB, online, smart devices and FM from Douglas in the Isle of Man. 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
1: Manx Radio News at 7 o'clock. Mara Mai, I'm Sean Cowper. The Department of Health and Social Care says it will remain in detailed dialogue with the charity which runs the Hyperbaric Chamber. It's after Hyperbaric Oxygen Therapy Isle of Man rejected a £90,000 offer from the DHSC to provide life-saving and life-improving services, saying it's insufficient. The department says engagement will continue as matters are considered by the next administration. HBOT Vice Chairman Ken Kinraid says it costs £1,000 a week to maintain the chamber and the amount offered was insufficient.
2: That 90,000 is really a drop in the ocean compared to what the likes of the English hyperbaric chambers get. They receive in the region of £1.3 million a year, and that's to really cover their fixed costs, the cost of all the machinery that you have service maintained. Now, we weren't asking for 1.3 million, we weren't even asking for half of that, but 90,000 falls well short of anything that we could have accepted.
1: Left in the dark, that's how a Douglas business owner says he feels ahead of the general election. Josh Moore owns Renegade, Cuts and Clobber on Bucks Road in Douglas. He believes better communication between the business community and the next government will be vital to economic success in the future.
3: I've only had one individual person who's actually running for an MHK actually come into the shop and ask us questions. And that's been really helpful. But realistically, there should be probably a lot more engaging with us as well. I think you have to go out there and speak to the local businesses that are here on the island and, you know, talk to us.
1: Efforts are underway to open the Freemasons Hall in Douglas to the wider Manx community. Expressions of interest are being sought from experienced businesses or individuals who could deliver catering at the facility. It's after Woodburn House made the decision to pull out of the venue after almost a decade. In international news, the King's Summit about the future of artificial intelligence risks being overshadowed by claims in a book written by the brother of the late Princess Diana. Buckingham Palace has pushed back against Earl Spencer, who alleges the now monarch said, "Rest assured, we'll forget her soon enough," as they arranged her funeral in 1997. Police have thanked members of the public for their help in the search for a missing three-year-old in Suffolk. A body was found in the operation, which centred on Noah Woods. And it seems the way is now clear for Clear Lake Capital to take full control of Chelsea. Former chairman Todd Bowley left the club after selling his shares. Manx Radio News at 3 minutes past seven, our next at 8 o'clock. In the meantime, keep up to date by following Manx Radio on social media or going to manxradio.com.
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0: Thank you, Sean. Pleasant start this morning and looking like a decent day. Let's get the latest from George Shimmin at the Ronaldsway Met Office. Moramai, George.
8: Moramai, good morning, Ben. So a mostly dry day in store. It'll be bright with sunny spells, only isolated showers. These most likely coming in the afternoon and evening. A bit breezy in places, though, fresh to strong westerly winds. Maximum temperature for the day of about 16 degrees Celsius. We will see some rain develop through tomorrow morning, this becoming persistent and quite heavy for a time before clearing to isolated showers through the evening. Again, quite windy, strong southwest winds, and a top temperature of about 16 degrees Celsius. Saturday is then looking mostly dry with sunny intervals. Again, just a small risk of a few showers carrying across on that fresh to strong westerly wind. Temperatures trending upwards slightly though, about 18 degrees Celsius at best on Saturday. Taking a look at the state of sea for the next 24 hours, it's currently moderate. It does occasionally become rough in the east of the area. And finally, looking at the tides in Douglas, we've got low water this morning at 10 o'clock, with high water following this afternoon at 4. And that's your forecast for now, Ben.
0: All right, George. So the weekend's looking okay, and signs perhaps of a bit of a settled spell developing, and maybe some slightly sort of warmer weather. Maybe the last sort of blast of sort of reasonable weather before we head right into that sort of autumn period.
8: Yeah, it's definitely possible, Ben. Over the weekend, we see high pressure move in from the south, and that will bring slightly warmer temperatures and more settled conditions our way. So there's still the risk of a few frontal systems affecting us from the northwest, but it looks to be largely settled as we head into the weekend and into next week, with temperatures trending up. So at least in the immediate term, it's a bit changeable, but in the more long-range distance, it's possibly for more settled conditions.
0: Excellent. George, thanks very much indeed, and you have a good day.
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0: McFly here on Manx Radio Breakfast. A very good Thursday morning to you. How are you? Thank you very much for being with us. Reasonable start, bit chilly, bit breezy, but it's nice and bright and looking like a decent day ahead. And you never know, as George was saying, maybe just that sort of last blast of warmer, settled weather, maybe through the weekend and into next week as we sort of career through September. We are over halfway through the month now, and you know what's happening a week today. We go to the polls for the 2026 general election. In fact, a week from now, in a week's time and 51 minutes to be precise, the polls will be opening 8 o'clock next Thursday morning, 24th of September. Polls open 8 a.m. They'll remain open through till 8 p.m. Our extensive election coverage here on Manx Radio will continue up to that point. And then on the night, our election night special will be on from 6 in the evening and will stay on the air until that final result is declared. As and when that will be, we do not know. We suspect it might be a bit of a late night, but we shall see. Unrivaled and extensive coverage here on the Nation Station. And ahead of all of that, on the programme this morning, we'll be talking to Miles Benham, who's one of the deputy returning officers next week from Man Benham, all about sort of the process on election day for us, the voters, what exactly we need to do in terms of the polling station. Always an interesting discussion. So more about that a little later. The Nation Station. Travel-wise this morning, all looking good on the roads. Sailings, Ben McCree is in. She was a little bit late leaving Heysham. She left about half an hour later than normal, but she came into Douglas about an hour ago, actually, so it should be fine in terms of the turnaround. Going back to Heysham, leaving at 8.30. No scheduled Mananin sailing this morning. She'll be back in action later, leaving Douglas for Liverpool at 3 o'clock. It's now 10 past seven. And a life-saving and life-improving service on the Isle of Man is urging government to reconsider a funding agreement, saying it's not a nice-to-have. This is HBOT Isle of Man, or the Hyperbaric Oxygen Therapy Isle of Man, to give it its full name, the charity behind the newly refurbished Hyperbaric Oxygen Therapy Centre, I suppose known to us as the Hyperbaric Chamber. They've rejected a £90,000 offer from the Department of Health and Social Care. It says it would not be able to provide a 24/7 365 service required by the department for emergency diving casualties for that amount of money. Vice Chairman Ken Kinraid says the offer from government was exceptionally frustrating and disappointing.
1: We've obviously been pushing to get this move forward, and beginning of, I think, the 10th of August, we received a letter from the department saying that they would only provide financial assistance for the treatment of diving casualties and were only prepared to give us £90,000. And that sounds like a lot of money. We know public finances are stretched at the moment, but if you can imagine trying to operate a service on a 24/7, 365 service involving doctors, nurses, dive medic technicians and such like, I'm afraid that's just insufficient.
2: You've wrote an open letter to the DHSC and the health minister. Has anyone come back to you regarding that?
1: We, not in respect of the letter, what we've had the acknowledgement of receipt, which is good. We did have a meeting with the chief executive before we sent that letter. Really to explain our frustration and disappointment and trying to explain to him why that 90,000 is really a drop in the ocean compared to what the likes of the English hyperbaric chambers get. They receive in the region of £1.3 million a year. And that's to really cover their fixed costs, the cost of all the machinery that you have to have serviced, maintained, just to offer the service. Now, we weren't asking for 1.3 million. We weren't even asking for half of that. But 90,000 falls well short of anything that we could have accepted.
2: And how essential is

0: in excess of 10,000 patients were treated by this facility. And that's what we want to get back to. And we're quite happy to do that as a charity, but we need the funding. It costs about £1,000 a week to actually maintain this chamber.
1: It was in the open letter. I did see a line, you guys may consider deregistering.
0: That's right, yes. We are currently registered. We have met the care standards laid down by the department at some expense in having done that. But also being registered means that we have to have doctors and medical oversight, if you like, on all our activities. And that obviously comes with a heavy price tag. The regulations, unfortunately, are drafted in such a way that if we don't have that medical oversight, we actually don't need to be registered. Now, you'd think it'd be the other way around, but it's, for some reason, it's not in the legislation. So what we are left with is if the department does not come forward, we will not be doing diving casualties or other, there's a couple of other emergency services, emergency treatments that we would have provided with medical oversight. We will then just have to move to carrying on helping people heal from the likes of diabetic foot ulcers, other chronic wounds, broken limbs, anemia. There's a whole raft of different ailments that we would be able to cover. But if we go down the deregulated route, then we save ourselves a lot of money in doctors' pay. But unfortunately, we would then have to rely on patients paying for their treatment. And that's something we really do not want to do.
1: What is the way forward, or how much is the charity looking for?
0: There are so many ways that we could deal with this. One, for instance, being that the department would mandate Manx Care to provide the medical oversight. That would significantly reduce our costs, for instance. Now, that can't happen overnight, and we understand that, because, believe it or not, doctors have to be trained in hyperbaric medicine before they can take up any post with us. So there are, our budget for what we call a comprehensive service, which would deal with everything, including diving casualties, is £720,000 a year. So that's the figure that I suppose we're looking for. But as with everything, there are ways of reducing those costs if we work in partnership. No matter whether we go down the deregulated route or not, we would still operate to the exact same safety standards and the best industry standards that we would, whether we were regulated or not, because we think that's important. We use the same dive tables for all of our treatments that we would do whether we were registered or not.
2: Well, that's HBOT's Isle of Man Vice Chair Ken Kinraid speaking to Chanel. That's the Hyperbaric Oxygen Therapy Isle of Man, to give the whole thing its full name, sort of known to us really as the Hyperbaric Chamber. Now, in response, the Department of Health and Social Care has told Manx Radio its officers remain in detailed dialogue with the charity and engagement will continue into the next administration. It adds, due to pre-election restrictions designed to retain impartiality and avoid distracting candidates' election campaigns, government is unable to comment further at this stage. So what do you think about what you've heard there from Ken Kinraid? We've heard from various people over the years on Manx Radio about just what a vital facility the Hyperbaric Chamber is. So to keep the service running, as we say, 24/7, 365, it would seem, according to the charity, that a fair amount more money is needed. So in terms of across the water, similar setups get around 1.2 million in funding from the government. Here, they're being offered £90,000. That is a huge difference. Whatever sort of way you look at this, that is a massive difference. So in terms of the UK government's sort of offerings, do you think the Isle of Man should follow suit in this instance? Or not even half of that, as Ken Kinraid was saying, but certainly more than what's being offered at the moment. 166 177, you can email studio@manxradio.com if you'd like to get in touch about this or indeed anything we're talking about today.
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4: So with a week to go until the general election, our coverage continues today. A candidate interview just before 11.30 this morning. We'll be hearing from a candidate standing in Glenfaber and Peel just after 1 o'clock. After the news at 1, we'll hear from a candidate standing in Ayr and Michael. Both interviews will be available to listen and watch later on our website, and you can also watch later on the Manx Radio YouTube channel. And can you believe this evening is our final constituency debate? We have now heard from 11 of the 12 constituencies, the candidates vying for seats around the Isle of Man in the various constituencies. So we conclude this evening with the candidates standing in Rusham. So you can listen to the debate hosted by Beth and Alex at Studio One in Tramode. The studio audience will be there as well. No doubt lots of questions to put to the candidates later. You can listen this evening after the news at 6, and you can watch live as well on our Facebook page, our YouTube channel, and again, manxradio.com. 21 minutes past 7 now, and here's Sean with Thursday's headlines.
5: The Department of Health and Social Care says it remains in detailed dialogue with the charity which runs the Hyperbaric Oxygen Therapy Centre after it rejected government funding. HBOT says the £90,000 offered by the department is insufficient. A Douglas-based barbershop and clothes reseller is calling for more communication between businesses and government in the next administration. Josh Moore owns Renegade, Cuts and Clobber. He says he's only spoken to one prospective MHK ahead of the election. And efforts are underway to open the Freemasons Hall in Douglas to the wider Manx community. Expressions of interest are being sought from experienced businesses or individuals who could deliver catering at the facility. In international news, the King's Summit about the future of artificial intelligence risks being overshadowed by claims in a book written by the brother of the late Princess Diana. Buckingham Palace has pushed back against Earl Spencer, who alleges the now monarch said rest assured we'll forget her soon enough as they arranged her funeral in 1997. Police have thanked members of the public for their help in the search for a missing three-year-old in Suffolk. A body was found in the operation, which centred on Noah Woods. And Sunderland made a winning return to European football after 53 years away, as Enzo Lafee's penalty gave them victory over AZ Alkmaar in the Europa League.
4: Nikki says, good morning. The hyperbaric chamber is an essential. I have multiple sclerosis and it improves my health. I was going to the chamber 7 days a week. And in addition to my MS, I have leg ulcers and I'm 5 years in trying to heal them. We need this facility to be open. You know.

0: Secret I try to hide, but I can't have you. We're bound to break and my hands are tied.
1: James Arthur and Anne Marie. It's Manx Radio and we have Man in Line in session from noon. It's an open line today, so anything you'd like to talk about, you can do so between midday and 1 o'clock. And Chris will be here at 9 for Thursday's morning show, What's in My Hand. It's got a bit of a festive theme. Is he peaking too soon with the whole Christmas thing? I'm not too sure. There are Christmas bits and bobs in the shops, I believe. It's often the way, isn't it? When the scores go back, that's when, yeah, Christmas paraphernalia, shall we say, starts appearing in the shops. And we did say yesterday it was 100 sleeps until Christmas Day, so actually it's less than 100 days now. We'll move on swiftly from that. What's in my hand? That's what we were talking about. So yeah, you can have a go at that with Chris. Lots on the go on the morning show from 9 o'clock. It's now 27 minutes past seven and left in the dark. That's how a Douglas business owner says he feels ahead of the general election this time next week. Josh Moore owns Renegade, Cuts and Clobber on Books Road in Douglas and says he's only spoken to one prospective MHK in the run-up to the vote next Thursday. He believes better communication between the business community and the new government will be vital to economic success in the future.
2: There's a lot of pressures at the minute for small businesses. Just look at, like, rates, rent, you know, the insurance. Things are getting more expensive to get onto the island. That, you know, getting freight from the UK or Ireland, you know, you're paying substantial amounts to get the stock onto the island. I mean, obviously, the start of the year for us as a small business, we actually stopped doing the vintage clothing for that reason. You know, rising costs were taking, you know, making it very difficult to get affordable clothing onto the island. But it's only been with a bit of reflection and a bit of time to sort of reconfigure what we're doing to sort of bring it back. And, you know, how can we do this moving forwards, you know? And it's not just us as a small business. There's, you know, I talk to loads of different businesses all the time, whether that's in, you know, hospitality, people who run pubs, restaurants, you know, other shop owners. And I think everyone's feeling the pinch from all these different things. And I think, you know, I don't think there's enough being talked about it, really.
3: And what changes, I guess, you know, following on from that, would you, you know, like we said, there's an election next week, you know, means there'll be 24 MHKs, some new ones as well, potentially. Yeah. What changes would you like to see maybe made to the approach of businesses to Strand Street, to, you know, to Douglas, I guess, you know, and the wider Isle of Man as well?
2: Well, yeah, I mean, there's various questions I could ask there, you know, like, how do we increase footfall and breathe life back into Douglas again? How can we help ordinary working people have more disposable income to spend in the economy? I've only had one individual person who's actually running for an MHK actually come into the shop and ask us questions. And that's been really helpful. But realistically, there should be probably a lot more engaging with us as well. I think you have to go out there and speak to the local businesses that are here on the island and, you know, talk to us about the problems we face. And, you know, there is solutions, and I'm sure there is solutions, but, you know, until we have them conversations, it's like you're sort of left in the dark, really.
1: What do you think about what Josh had to say there? Josh Moore from Renegade, Cuts and Clobber in Douglas, speaking to Darren about wanting more communication between government and small businesses in the next administration.
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1: Just gone 7:30. The weather today, not too bad. A bright day with sunny spells, just isolated showers. These mainly this afternoon and this evening. It does feel quite breezy, though, with fresh to strong westerly winds. And this is sort of, giving a bit of edge to the temperatures in terms of feeling slightly chillier this morning. Highs of 16 today. The sunrise time a little earlier was 6 minutes to 7. Sunset this evening is 29 minutes to 8.
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0: Journey, it's Manx Radio Breakfast, 25 to 8. And Ramsey commissioners met last night, and one of the things to come out of the meeting, they say planning permission for its new social housing scheme is very welcome. It means after more than 5 years, the local authority can develop the former Albert Road and Close Warra site into two blocks of flats. Chair Sandra Cottam-Shea hopes the approval will encourage developers and building companies to invest in social and affordable housing projects. She's been speaking to our local democracy reporter, Emma Draper.
1: As we're finding out more and more in the upcoming elections, we are desperately short of social housing, so this will be very welcome.
2: What has the process been like? I imagine it's been a bit of a slog to get to this point, so how has it been and have you found it?
1: I believe the process started way before I became a commissioner, 5 years plus. So from suggestion to it getting passed, I think it's just over 5 years. Hopefully the bricks and mortar will be quicker.
2: How needed is housing in the town? Obviously we know that social housing wait lists are really long nowadays.
1: We've over 90 on the list for housing, and it's a difficult one to judge what housing is needing. 1, 2, 3, 4 bedrooms. I understand there's a need for one bedrooms, but then you are finished. You're trapped when you have a one bedroom. You can't stretch it, make it better, but you can reduce, you can turn a bedroom into a dining room or, you know, a spare room. So I see why we've opted for the two bedroom option. I think they'll be lovely, and they will serve a much needed purpose.
2: What other benefits will this bring for the town and the local authority?
1: Well, hopefully it'll give some impetus to more brownfield sites being used for social housing and get a shimmy on and building. Improve the vista, to say the least, because you get so used to just that big empty space. I'm hoping that it will encourage other builders to think on the feet.
2: Has the Commission got its eyes on any other brownfield sites that it's looking to develop, or will another project be on the cards when this one is finished?
1: Oh, hopefully we will have ideas for our brownfield sites, whether it's us or sold on to other companies to facilitate, other entities to facilitate. They are an eyesore, it's wasted parts of land, but again, it's cost. You know, how much can ratepayers and taxpayers keep stumping up? And you have to have an equal match of social housing and independent developments for the economy to keep churning. So I just hope that this puts a, you know, bit of fire in somebody's belly, an idea.
0: Chair of Ramsey Commissioners Sandra Cottam-Shea speaking about its new social housing scheme. We'll bring you the morning's headlines next.
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0: How are you on this Thursday morning? It's really good to have you along here on Breakfast. Good morning to you.
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0: A number of different stories leading the papers this morning. We'll have a look at the front pages shortly and we'll see how that travel is shaping up for you if you're just about to head out onto the roads. Now it's almost 19 minutes to 8 and here's Sian with the headlines.
8: A life-saving and life-improving service on the Isle of Man is urging government to reconsider a funding agreement, saying it's not a nice-to-have. HBOT IOM has rejected a £90,000 offer from the Health Department, saying it's insufficient. A team from the Commonwealth Parliamentary Association has arrived on Ireland to observe the general election. It's the second time an election observation mission has overseen proceedings here. 2021's report found a calm and orderly election. And the Methodist Church on the Isle of Man says it's surprised and disappointed to hear the comments made about the closure of Ballyfesson Hall. It says it's always been transparent about timescales. In international news, Buckingham Palace has hit back at claims by Princess Diana's brother that King Charles told him she would be forgotten soon enough during a disagreement over William and Harry walking behind her coffin. The palace says grief can cloud reason and colour memory. Hundreds of volunteers who joined the search for a missing three-year-old boy in Suffolk have been praised by police. A body was discovered from a pond 24 hours after Noah Woods disappeared from a playground in Brantham. And Macklemore says he'll donate his entire £750,000 paycheck from Ed Sheeran's tour to charities supporting Palestinians. The rapper made the pledge after being dropped as a support act following comments he made about Gaza.
0: Well, let's hear more now on this war of words, which is underway between Buckingham Palace and Earl Spencer over this controversial memoir about her life and death. The palace has really pushed back, as we heard, using some very strong terms for the palace, saying grief can cloud reason and colour memory in ways others do not recognise. Well, the BBC's Noor Nanji is outside Buckingham Palace this morning and she says it is rare to hear a statement like that.
9: I think this is highly unusual and very direct, and I think it really reflects the anger that's felt behind palace walls on all of this. I mean, it isn't totally unprecedented. You know, they do on occasion issue statements like this. You may remember the late Queen's statement that recollections may vary after the Duke and Duchess of Sussex's interview with Oprah Winfrey. And as we just heard there, some of the papers are linking it back to that. But it is definitely rare. And I think the fact that Buckingham Palace responded at all is just a sign of the strength of feeling on this one. You know, this wasn't a moment to do their usual never complain, never explain. They felt very much that they needed to contribute to the narrative on this and in a sense to have their say. But where does it go from this? I mean, this isn't likely to be the end of it because this is just, of course, the first extract from Earl Spencer's book that's been made public. The full book is out next week. And while we haven't seen it ourselves, it is expected to be highly critical of the royal family. So you can imagine there will be further revelations and claims in there.
0: And as you can also imagine, this is leading a number of the papers today. The Times goes with the accusations that the King told Princess Diana's brother she'd be forgotten soon enough, days after her death. This is the words that are sort of causing the controversy here. It's the same story on the cover of the Mail, which says Buckingham Palace denies the claims, again saying grief can colour memory.
8: The Sun's headline, recollections may vary. The palace has hit back, is the Telegraph's take on the story.
0: The death of the Putney pusher is the big story on the front of the Metro. And the Star says the 44-year-old banker who was accused of pushing a woman in front of a bus was found dead at home in London.
8: Heartbreak, reports the Daily Mirror, which leads with the death of three-year-old Noah Woods, who went missing from a park in Suffolk.
0: The Guardian claims the UK prison service plans to double up inmates in single cells to ease overcrowding.
8: The Daily Express leads with Tory leader Kemi Badenoch predicting UK inflation could top 4% next year. And it's the same story in The Eye. They're quoting Andy Burnham, who says the UK autumn budget will be challenging.
0: And the FT leads with the US Federal Reserve, which has raised interest rates for the first time since 2023.
8: And on the island today, the Manx Independent has details of a police officer's appearance in court earlier this week. The headline there reads, "Giddy with gossip."
0: And the time now, 7:45.
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0: All looking good for the roads at the moment over the higher routes this morning. Everything appears to be clear. A lot of roadworks though in Douglas. First of all, those temporary lights have started on South Quay. They're in three-way lights at the roundabout with the bridge and Lee Terrace, 24 hours a day for work on the stone traps in the river. So in and out of Douglas for the next few days on the Old Castletown Road. This will cause you delays as you sort of head on and off the quay. The bottom end of Ballacamine Drive is closed for gas main work. In Santon all this week, Ballavale Road is closed for tree works. Temporary lights are due to be in again today at the Braid Crossroads, 9:30 to 3:30 for overhead line tree clearance. And above St John's, the Archalligan Road is due to be shut again from the Lubes Road to the Hope, the bottom end of the road, shut from 9:30 till 3:30 today for drainage works. And through Lower Foxdale, temporary lights on the main road, just near the Ballinas Road junction. They're in 24 hours a day at the moment for utility connection work. In Ramsey, at the Andreas Road, Bride Road junction, just north of the Grove there, temporary lights again today, 9:30 till 3:30. And north of Regaby on the Andreas Road, further up, there are those temporary lights there. Laxey, that stretch of Rensell Hill is closed, and the West Baldwin Road is shut at Inchbrick. And the Festival of Motoring gets underway today. For the event, there'll be various road closures around the island over the next few days. Today in Peel, a stretch of East Quay up around Crown Street is going to be closed from 11 o'clock through until 3. At the airport, always looking good. Departures and arrivals running to time for the sailings. Ben McCree's overnight sailing from Heysham came into Douglas about sort of 10 past quarter past 6. She's going back out, leaving Douglas for Heysham at 8:30. No scheduled Mananin sailing this morning, but she is due to leave Douglas for Liverpool at 3 o'clock.
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0: Everything But the Girl with Missing on Manx Radio at 9 minutes to eight. So in 7 days and 9 minutes from now, the polls will be open for the 2026 general election. Next Thursday, 24th of September, we go to the polls. And after 8 o'clock on breakfast, we'll be talking to Miles Benham from Man Benham Advocates. He's one of the deputy returning officers. We're going to talk about polling day and the sort of process. It's something many of us may have done before. But actually, if you're new to voting, if you're doing it for the first time this year, we'll talk a little bit about the process. And actually, one of the big things this year, you can vote at any polling station in your constituency. So we'll talk about that and sort of why that has been introduced. Certainly that could be convenient for you this time next week. Then at 8:30 we'll get cracking with the mystery motorist. How did you do on this one yesterday?
1: Sinatra, and this is what I grew up listening to, was the first songs I sang for my parents when I learned to play the guitar.
0: Yeah, we're doing famous singers all this week, and yesterday, did you work that out? It was Gloria Estefan, and I think it's fair to say it definitely kept you on your toes a little bit, so it's your chance to win £50 worth of road fuel from Ellen Van Im Fuels if you can work out today's mystery motorist, coming up in around about half an hour's time.

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9: When literally just over a week from now, the polls will be open for the general election 2026. And at 10 past 8, we'll be talking to Miles Benham, who's one of the deputy returning officers, about sort of polling day itself, the process when you go to your polling station. See how that weather is looking as well. Not a bad day, but of a chilly one. And the mystery motorist coming up, your chance to win at 8:30. 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
10: Manx Radio News at 8 o'clock. Moramai, I'm Sean Cowper. A life-saving and life-improving service on the Isle of Man is urging government to reconsider a funding agreement, saying it's not a nice-to-have. HBOT IOM, the charity behind the newly refurbished hyperbaric oxygen therapy centre, has rejected a £90,000 offer from the Department of Health and Social Care, saying it's insufficient. It says it would not be able to provide a 24/7 365 service required by the department for emergency diving casualties for that money. Vice Chairman Ken Kinraid says the offer from government was exceptionally frustrating and it will now consider relinquishing its registration. Well, we appear not to be able to hear from Mr. Kinraid there, but you can find that audio on the Manx Radio website. The DHSC says it remains in detailed dialogue with the charity and matters will be considered by the next administration. A local business owner says he's only been approached by one prospective MHK ahead of next week's general election. Josh Moore owns Renegade Cuts and Clobber on Bucks Road in Douglas. He's asking for more communication between government and small businesses in the next administration. Josh says small businesses are feeling the pinch and there are a number of things which need addressing. 10 independent and impartial international observers are on the Isle of Man ahead of next week's general election. The election observation mission is organised by the Commonwealth Parliamentary Association. Members will watch over hustings, polling stations and counts. Afterwards, they'll put together a report and potentially provide any recommendations for better governance. Deputy Chris Blynn from Guernsey has been on the island, and again, you can find audio from him on the Manx Radio website. Ramsey Commissioners says planning permission for its new social housing scheme is very welcome. It means after more than 5 years, the local authority can develop the former Albert Road and Close Worry site into two blocks of flats. The commissioners have more than 90 applicants on its waitlist and believe the new flats will serve a purpose for the town. Efforts are underway to open the Freemasons Hall in Douglas to the wider Manx community. Expressions of interest are being sought from experienced businesses or individuals who could deliver catering at the facility. It's after Woodburn House made the decision to pull out of the venue after almost a decade, blaming pressures facing the hospitality industry and the substantial ongoing investment and maintenance needed at the building. In international news, Buckingham Palace has hit back at claims by Princess Diana's brother that King Charles has told him she would be forgotten soon enough during a disagreement over William and Harry walking behind her coffin. The palace says grief can cloud reason and colour memory. Hundreds of volunteers who joined the search for a missing three-year-old boy in Suffolk have been praised by police. A body was recovered from a pond 24 hours after Noah Woods disappeared from a playground in Brantham. And in sport, Manchester United boss Michael Carrick says their EFL Cup collapse against Brighton last night was unacceptable. His side threw away a two-goal lead to be knocked out of the competition 3-2 by Fabian Hertzler's team at Old Trafford. Manx Radio News are coming up to 4 minutes past eight, our next at 9 o'clock. In the meantime, keep up to date by following Manx Radio on social media or going to manxradio.com.
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9: Thank you, Sean. And the latest update now from Ronald's Way Met Office. It's actually not looking too bad today. It's going to be bright with sunny spells, just isolated showers. These mainly this afternoon and this evening. It is quite chilly, though. That's the only thing today because it's breezy. Fresh to strong westerly winds with best temperatures up to 16 Celsius. Dry tonight, but rain will develop later tomorrow morning and it will become persistent and quite heavy for a time through the afternoon before turning patchy by the evening. Strong southwesterly winds tomorrow and temperatures again around about 16 Celsius. For the weekend, it's actually looking okay at the moment. Mostly dry, some sunny spells, still fairly breezy on Saturday with strong westerlies and then easing winds on Sunday. Looking at the latest shipping forecast now, strong winds are forecast for the North Irish Sea for the next 24 hours. The wind is west 5 or 6, occasionally 7 in the east of the area. The state of sea, moderate, occasionally rough in the east of the area at first. And the visibility, well, that is good, occasionally moderate in the rain or showers. Tide times in Douglas. Low water is coming up at 1 minute to 10. High tide this afternoon is 1 minute past 4. The sunrise time earlier was 6 minutes to 7, and at sunset this evening, it's just after 7:30.
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9: Dan Moramai to you. 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

0: You too, and Desire. Thursday morning, it's Manx Radio Breakfast. Really good to have you along. The time is now 8:09.
1: Now, a week today, the Isle of Man will be heading to the polls to decide who will fill the 24 seats in the House of Keys for the next 5 years. And it might seem like a simple question, but just how do you actually go about voting? Well, someone who can tell us all about it is Miles Benham from Man Benham Advocates, because he's also the Deputy Returning Officer for GARF, and he joins us in the studio this morning. So, Miles, Moramai, let's start at the start. Just what is a Deputy Returning Officer?
2: Well, good morning. Thank you for inviting me up. So, my role, Deputy Returning Officer, the main returning officer is in the Cabinet Office, that's the government, and they've delegated Deputy Returning Officers for the areas around the Isle of Man. So I'm in charge of GARF, and GARF runs from Onchan through to Mackled, and my role is to make sure that the voting polling stations run correctly and people can vote and access the polling stations for voting.
1: Now, we only do this once every 5 years, and there will be some people who are preparing to vote for the first time. So just how do you vote?
2: Right, you should, if you're registered to vote, which is the if you haven't registered to vote, then you won't be voting. So if you've registered to vote, then you should receive a polling card. They may arrive a couple of days before the election, so don't worry just yet, because I think the idea is to send them out closer to the time so people don't lose them in the House, let's say. So if you have a polling card, or even if you don't have a polling card, you go down to your polling station in the area you are. Now, they've changed it so that you can go to any polling station in your area. So if you're in GARF, you can pick any of the polling stations there. But you can't go to a different place. You don't go to Peel or somewhere instead by mistake.
1: It has to be in that constituency.
2: Yeah. So you can go down to any of them. The idea there is to make it much easier so you can go on the way to school, on the way to work, whatever. So you would turn up. If you have your polling card, that makes it easy. It's got a number on, so it can be looked up. If you've forgotten it, don't worry. Just turn up, give your details, and we will look it up on the Register of Electors. We'll find your details. We will give you a voting slip. You will then go to a little area designed where you can vote as a pencil. It's private. You pick your candidates. You have a choice of two, and you mark it with a cross. And you then fold it in half and bring it back and you put it in the box. There'll be a slot and you drop it in. And the whole idea is it's all confidential and you can vote privately.
1: And in terms of, you mentioned there, voting for two, do we have to vote for two?
2: Well, that's an interesting point, really. So in each constituency, there are two members of Parliament standing. So you're entitled to vote for none, one, or two. So it's entirely up to yourself. Some people want to vote for two. Some people may think there's only one person they want to vote for and they can simply vote for them.
1: And what about plump voting? That's a phrase that seems to be doing the rounds. What's that all about?
2: It's a bit unusual. I don't know why it's called plump voting. But so what that is if you're into maths and quizzes, then the idea here is if there's a number of candidates, you may think that you want this particular person, but you don't like anybody else whatsoever. And you think, if I give them my vote, that counts. But if I also give one of the rivals a vote, what could happen is that my vote may give them more votes than the guy I wanted or the woman I wanted. So it's just sort of a tactical voting, how it works in practice. And like I say, you'd have to be quite good at maths and think, right, I'm just going to do one vote. I only want you. And I'm not going to give anybody else. That's the idea behind that. Whether it works or not, I don't know.
1: Now, some people may choose to spoil their ballot paper. Some people might spoil a ballot paper by accident. What exactly constitutes a spoiled paper?
2: OK, the idea on the voting is we want to make sure that everybody can vote and everybody has the right to vote. So we're looking at legible ballot papers. So the perfect ballot paper is, say it's GARF. There are 9 boxes, and we'd expect to see 2 ticks, one in each person you voted for, or just one. If you were to draw

0: in your constituency. Yes. This is a new introduction. So why has this been put in place?
1: Right. What's happened at the last election? The trials carried out in Douglas South in the 2021 election, and the idea was to see if they can make voting more convenient. So, for instance, you may be a polling station which is closer to where you work, or where you're collecting your children, or it's simply got better disabled access. So the idea is you now have a choice of where you want to vote within your constituency. It doesn't mean you can go anywhere on the island, as I said, so don't drive to the other side of the Isle of Man because it's on your way to work. You're still in your area, but you can pick somewhere which is more convenient for you.
0: Yeah, I suppose that's it. It's all about convenience. You, at the end of the day, all the deputy returning officers and the returning officer want as many people to turn out as possible,
1: I suppose. We want everyone should be out there voting, using their democratic right, get out there and vote for the people you want to run the country.
0: Now, you mentioned about polling cards. They may not have arrived yet at the various addresses. Do you actually need that with you when you go to your polling station?
1: No, you don't. I think the polling card's more really to, one, give you a code number, prove who you are if you need that, but also it will guide you so there's details of where to vote. If you haven't got it, there's a really good website the government's got. So they've set up a website, elections.gov.im. Go on to that. I use it myself. All the information's there. It describes it all. And there's even a section for the area where you're going to vote. So your constituency, you press it, it opens up. And if you have disabilities or questions, it goes through each polling station and tells you the access. So if you're in a wheelchair, it will tell you where it's wheelchair accessible. If you look at that, it has so much information, I couldn't describe it all, but I'd definitely recommend just picking your polling station, having a look. If you're not sure and you can go around, maybe just drive past first, have a look. Is it accessible in the way you want it to be accessible?
0: Just give us a reminder of that website address again.
1: So that's elections.gov.im.
0: All right, so where are we now? 16 minutes past eight. A week from now, the polling stations will have been open for just over 16 minutes. I know you have a massive team on the day at the various polling stations and then at the count as well. What do you, as the deputy returning officer, actually do on the day? I'm sure quite a lot in answer to that question.
1: So we've got the teams in each polling station, and I will go around just checking that they're all okay. Just basics. If there's any issues, I'll try and deal with the issues. If there's any decisions to be made, my colleagues will pass it to me. And the worst case would be we have to pull the law books out and the law and just double check points. Very, very rare. And it's more just to make sure it runs. The key part, though, is once that voting's concluded and the ballot boxes are returned to, in my case, it's the Laxey Working Men's Club, we empty the boxes and we start the count.
0: And I suppose the thing is, like every polling, every constituency, you have no idea on the night how long that count is going to take.
1: No, well, in my constituency, I've got 9 people standing, which is a very large number. I'm just trying to work out how I'm going to get them all in the room. We've been allocated. So I don't know what will happen there. It could take a long time because what may happen is, just to give you an idea, is if the votes are divided over 9, then it could come down to a couple of votes of who's going to be elected, and they do have a right for a recount.
0: And so, we do see recounts, don't we, happen? Yeah.
1: We had them last time as well. I had 2 recounts last time, which were fair because one of the papers was stuck to another paper and we couldn't work out what had happened. But no, so there could be recount. So we could be in for a late night. So if any of your colleagues are coming down, make sure they bring the sandwiches and maybe a sleeping bag.
0: Yes, we'll have a reporter there at Garth with you. So they'll be, they'll have plenty of provisions, let's put it that way. And Manx Radio will be on the air on the night and we'll be with you until that final count comes in, whichever constituency that may be and whatever time it may be as well. Just finally, Miles, that moment then when you know the results, the counting is concluded, everybody's happy. You step forward. It's a moment of history. You are announcing 2 new MHKs for our parliament. So as the man announcing the result, what is that moment like?
1: Quite stressful. Last time I was trying to make sure I didn't say the wrong people. I thought, just make sure you got the right people who have got the right votes here, Miles, and just read it out. So you kind of go into automatic mode. But no, it is important. So we get the door open. If anyone's there and they want to come in, the doors on the polling station, well, where the count is, should then be opened. You can come in, members of the public, and you're entitled to hear the results being given.
0: Yeah, the door's open once the count is concluded, not
1: once
0: before.
1: It's concluded, when the count's on, we lock it down, it's sealed, it's just, and it's monitored

0: but no one else can come in, so we don't disturb it. But once it's finished, we will open the doors, and if you want to come in and listen to the results, you're quite welcome to come in.
1: Well, there we go. It is fascinating. We could talk about this all day because you know, we are fascinated by the kind of the behind the scenes element of the elections. You and all the team, we wish you all the very best. Miles Benham from Man Benham Advocates, Garth's deputy returning officer. We hope it goes really smoothly for you, and hopefully not too late tonight next Thursday as well.
0: Thank you very much,
1: Miles. Thanks so much for being with us this morning. If you want to find out anything about the election this time next week, all the details are there, the election mini site at manxradio.com.
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1: Well, our election coverage continues today with a couple of candidate interviews. First of all, just before 11.30, we'll hear from a candidate standing in Glenfaber and Peel. And just after the news at 1 o'clock, we'll hear from a candidate standing in Ayr and Michael. 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Also, you can watch later on the Manx Radio YouTube channel. And can you believe this evening is our final constituency debate programme? We've now heard from the candidate standing in 11 of the constituencies. Final one tonight, live from Studio One in Tramode. Just after the news at 6 o'clock, Beth and Alex will be quizzing the candidates vying for a seat in Rusham. So the candidates standing for Rusham, you can hear what they have to say just after the news at 6 o'clock. It's a 90-minute debate. 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And if you've missed any of the debate programmes up to this point, they're all available again to listen and watch at your leisure. 23 minutes past eight, and Sean has the headlines now.
10: A life-saving and life-improving service on the Isle of Man is urging government to reconsider a funding agreement, saying it's not a nice-to-have. HBOT IOM has rejected a £90,000 offer from the Department of Health and Social Care, saying it's insufficient. A team from the Commonwealth Parliamentary Association has arrived on Ireland to observe the general election. It's the second time an election observation mission has overseen proceedings here. And the Methodist Church on the Isle of Man says it's surprised and disappointed to hear the comments made about the closure of Ballafessan Hall. It says it's always been transparent about timescales. In international news, Buckingham Palace has hit back at claims by Princess Diana's brother that King Charles told him she would be forgotten soon enough during a disagreement over William and Harry walking behind her coffin. The palace says grief can cloud reason and colour memory. Hundreds of volunteers who joined the search for a missing three-year-old boy in Suffolk have been praised by police. A body was recovered from a pond 24 hours after Noah Woods disappeared from a playground in Brantham. and Macklemore says he'll donate his entire £750,000 cheque from Ed Sheeran's tour to charities supporting Palestinians. The rapper made the pledge after being dropped as a support act following comments he made about Gaza.
1: Man in Line is on from noon today. It's an open line. Anything you'd like to talk about, you can get in touch later. And Chris is here in just over half an hour at nine with The Morning Show.

0: Texas on Manx Radio Breakfast, 28 minutes past 8, and efforts are underway to open the Freemasons Hall in Douglas to the wider Manx community. Expressions of interest are being sought from experienced businesses or individuals who could deliver catering at the facility. It's after Woodburn House made the decision to pull out of the venue, blaming pressures facing the hospitality industry and the substantial ongoing investment and maintenance needed at the building. Ralph Peake is chairman of the Freemasons Hall.
1: The current tenants have decided to move on after almost a decade of partnership, and we're very grateful for all the years they've supplied us with food for the Masonic fraternity, as well as they've opened it up to the public for events like hospitality events, public events, weddings, etc. So it's a great venue in the centre of Douglas. It's a bit of a landmark, really. It was first built, the Georgian part of the property was actually built in the early 1800s by an MHK called Thomas Harrison. And he lived in it for a few years, and then it passed, changed hands, and it actually became a boarding school for young ladies before being a nursing home. So eventually in the 1920s, the Freemasons bought it, and in 1924, they actually built a massive extension, which is now housing the dining hall. So it can seat up to about 200 people.
2: When they said they were sort of leaving or ending their tenancy, they said there was a lot of work needed. They had their reasons behind it. Are you confident now that you've done that work?
1: Well, that's right. Maintenance of an older property is ongoing. But, you know, we've got a team together now. We've taken this opportunity to put a new team together. We've got a nice new contract, and we're going to put that, make that available to people who are interested. They can contact us and email us, and we can give them an initial, if you like, and contract to actually get them to have a look. And we've got three parts to the contract, which one will be the catering service, one will be the facilities management, and one will be the bar service. So prospective partners can actually come to us and say they'd just like to do one or more of those.
2: Why do you think it would be an attractive proposition for another caterer, for example, to come in? But actually, you could have different businesses coming in for different aspects.
1: It's possible, yes. But I think the great opportunity is that you've got a consistent number of people who require catering, and we would like a partner to build that partnership with us and sort of work with our Masonic values.
2: So if anyone's listening and they think, oh, actually, this is an opportunity for me, how do they get in touch, and what would the process be like to go through?
1: Absolutely. So you can just email us, and the email address is quite simple. It's fmhd@freemasonry.im. If someone does want to just ring and have a chat, I'm happy to do that. My telephone number is 497-661. And we look forward to people contacting us, and let's hope we can keep this landmark building and open a new opportunity to actually use that lovely property in Douglas for the benefit of the community.
0: Well, that was Ralph Peake, chairman of the Isle of Man Freemasons Hall in Douglas, speaking to Siobhan. If you are interested in any of the opportunities there, you can give Ralph a call. That number again, 497-661, 497-661. You can recap all the contact details at manxradio.com.
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0: Good morning, Moramai, 26 minutes to 9. Here we go then, £50 worth of road fuel from Ellen Vannin Fuels. Could be yours in the morning. That's when we're doing the prize draw. £50 worth of road fuel. Tomorrow morning we'll give that away. So if you want to get your name in the draw, another opportunity is imminent. We're doing famous singers all this week. Who is the famous singer today behind the Manx Radio wheel? Yesterday we did get there in the end, but it kept you on your toes. Gloria Estefan, yesterday with the old Miami Sound Machine back in the day. She's done some great songs down the years. We played Get On Your Feet yesterday, which we thoroughly enjoyed. So which famous singer will it be this morning? I think this could be a bit of a tricky one today. I'm just going to put that out there now. This could be a bit tricky because I wasn't entirely sure of this person's sort of speaking voice, as it were. So let's jump in the Manx Radio motor. Can you tell us, who is this today then?
8: It was more recognition that I could write a song.
0: Who is that? So any thoughts, even if we sort of rule some people out, any ideas about who that could be?
8: It was more recognition that I could write a song.
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8: It was more recognition that I could write a song.
0: Let's get your name in that draw tomorrow. £50 worth of road fuel from Ellen Vannin Fuels. Morning to all the team. If you're thinking about getting the old home heating oil topped up in readiness for things getting a bit cooler in the coming weeks, give them a shout. You can give them a ring, or you can go online, get an account sorted, get it sort of all, get registered, get an account, then it's dead easy to sort of get oil ordered, pay and all the rest of it. So who is Thursday morning's mystery motorist?
8: It was more recognition that I could write a song.

0: Calvin Harris and Michael Bublé on Manx Radio Breakfast. We've had a message to say it's very busy and very slow heading into Douglas on the Old Castletown Road. Traffic is back to the White Hoe, we believe, at the moment. So coming down past the White Hoe and the Nunnery. It's all because we think these lights on South Quay, these temporary lights which went in yesterday, they're there on South Quay. Three-way lights with the junction with the bridge and Lee Terrace as you come off the Old Castletown Road there onto the quay. Those lights in place, it is causing some significant delays, I think it's fair to say, heading into Douglas at the moment. Likely to be the same later heading away from Douglas, so just watch out for that. They are due to be in for a few days, so worth allowing a bit of extra time. The Mystery Motorist, look at this. It is a clean sweep of incorrect guesses. Tumbleweed in the winner's enclosure at the moment, so we need to get ourselves sorted on this.
1: It was more recognition that I could write a song.
0: Yeah, we thought this would be difficult today. Famous singer, who do you think it could be? 17 minutes to nine. Sian has the headlines.
2: The Department of Health and Social Care says it remains in detailed dialogue with the charity which runs the Hyperbaric Oxygen Therapy Centre after it rejected government funding. HBOT says the £90,000 offered by the department is insufficient. A Douglas-based barbershop and clothes reseller is calling for more communication between businesses and government in the next administration. Josh Moore owns Renegade, Cuts and Clobber and says he's only spoken to one prospective MHK ahead of next week's general election. And there was a slight increase in the number of people out of work on the Isle of Man last month. Government figures show there were 324 people registered unemployed in August, up 9 compared to July. In international news, senior royals are expected to carry out their engagements despite a claim made in a new book by Princess Diana's brother. Earl Spencer claims the king said we'll forget her soon enough, just days after she died in 1997. A life-extending drug has been approved for breast cancer patients on the NHS in England. The treatment can give people close to 7 extra months on average compared with those who had chemotherapy. And Chelsea chairman Todd Bowley will be leaving the football club after agreeing to sell his stake to co-owners Clear Lake Capital. He says it's been an honour to be part of the West London side.
0: A message just in to say the traffic coming into Douglas is actually backed up to B&Q. So, some major delays there. Very slow from sort of B&Q over the roundabout, down past Q-Egg School and the Nunnery and onto the quay. It's all because of these lights, we believe, on South Quay. We thought they would cause some delays. It certainly seems to be that way. So if you can avoid that way into Douglas or allow some extra time, it sounds like you'd be well advised to do so.
3: The Mystery Motorist with Ellen Van In Fuels.
0: Thanking you, Sian. Back with the news at 9, and then Chris is on your radio for Thursday's morning show. But goodness me, we need to sort this one out. No correct guesses yet for the Mystery Motorist.
1: It was more recognition that I could write a song.
0: Yeah, we did suspect this would be a difficult one because I don't really, well, I have heard him speak, but yeah, I couldn't exactly think how he sounded in terms of his speaking voice. It's not David Gray, it's not Elton John, Louis Tomlinson, Harry Styles, Ed Sheeran, George Michael is incorrect, Tom O'Dell, Jamie Cullum is a guess here. Oh, I think we're going sort of here, there and everywhere. But at the moment, as it stands, Paul Young is incorrect. George Harrison is incorrect. We're going through all the singers, aren't we? So which famous singer is it to win the £50 worth of road fuel with Ellen Van In Fuels tomorrow?
1: It wasn't my real break. I thought that was going to be my moment, but it was more recognition that I could write a song. It was like, you know what, actually, you can write a song.
0: Have a think about this. It's a singer who really rose to prominence in terms of chart success in the year 2000. Big album, some big number one songs in the year 2000. He has continued down the years as well. In fact, he's been making music fairly recently. English singer as well, okay. Born in the south of England. I'm saying no more than that. So last chance then, if you want to have a go.
1: It wasn't my real break. I thought that was going to be my moment, but it was more recognition that I could write a song. It was like, you know what, actually, you can write a song.
0: Let's have your text or email then. Let's get your name in the draw tomorrow. £50 worth of road fuel from Ellen Van In Fuels could be yours if you perhaps can work out the Mystery Motorist today.
1: It wasn't my real break. I thought that was going to be my moment, but it was more recognition that I could write a song. It was like, you know what, actually, you can write a song.
0: I wonder if we'll have a clean sweep of incorrect guesses. I don't think that's ever happened on the Mystery Motorist. Will it be the first time today, or will you work it out? Over to you. Well, you have a final think. Here's Natalie Imbruglia.

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1: The Mystery Motorist with Ellen Vanin Fuels.
0: Oh, we thought it might be a bit of a clean sweep of incorrect guesses. We thought we might have completely caught you out. We think for the very first time on The Mystery Motorist, but no, we've actually got there in the end, so well done.
2: It wasn't my real break. I thought that was going to be my moment, but it was more recognition that I could write a song. It was like, you know what, actually, you can write a song.
0: All right, well done to Stephen J, who's worked it out. Dave in St Mark's is there. Karen in Douglas. Linda, Tom Q, Paul in Crosby. Chris in Lonnon. Jenny D in Peel. Tim in Colby is there as well. Dewan's got it right. Good morning to you. Jane and Lola, morning both. Absolutely spot on. A few more correct guesses coming in. So rest assured, if you've been in touch with the right answer, you're in the draw tomorrow for the £50 worth of road fuel from Ellen Vanin Fuels. Very famous singer, came to prominence in the year 2000, has had a lot of hits since then. From Southampton, a bit of rewind this morning.
2: It wasn't my real break. Thought that was going to be my moment, but it was more recognition that I could write a song. It was like, you know what, actually, you can write a song, because this huge pop group have taken the song and ran with it. So it led me into then meeting the Artful Dodger, and Rewind started to happen, and then all of a sudden there was an album called Born to Do It, and my life changed. So
1: The Mystery Motorist.
0: Yeah, when the crowd say Bo Selector. Rewind. Craig David, that was the answer this morning. Definitely a tricky one, so yeah, we doff our cap, and I think you can stand up and take a little bit of a bow and do a slight dance this morning if you worked out Craig David for The Mystery Motorist.

Selector, rewind. When the crowd say ball, ball, ball, rewind. When the crowd say ball, selector, rewind. When the crowd say ball, selector, rewind. When the crowd say ball, selector, rewind.

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0: Well, that's it from us back in the morning, 6 o'clock. But now, Bo Selector to this man. Here he is when
1: the crowd say Bo Selector.
0: I've enjoyed hearing that again. A bit of Craig David there.
2: And I haven't played that for a while.
0: No, it's been a while. We thought as he was the subject of our little quiz this morning.
2: Yes. Yes. Yeah. Can he drive?
0: Can I drive? Or can he drive? I have no idea.
2: I think you should check these things out before you feature him in. Can he drive?
0: Well, this is it, isn't it? And I suppose because we say motorist, that suggests they're driving. They could be a passenger, maybe on the back seat. Maybe he has a driver to do it
2: I think you're just trying to squirm out of it now.
0: Yeah, yes.
2: Due diligence, Benjamin.
0: We need more of that, thank you. Yes, I've noted. I will do better tomorrow.
2: All right. Is next week your last week?
0: No, week after.
2: Oh, week after. Yeah. Okay. See you in the morning.
0: Bye-bye.
2: Bye-bye.
3: Manx Radio News at 9 o'clock. Moramai, I'm Sean Cowper. A life-saving and life-improving service on the Isle of Man is urging government to reconsider a funding agreement, saying it's not a nice-to-have. HBOT IOM, the charity behind the newly refurbished hyperbaric oxygen therapy centre, has rejected a £90,000 offer from the Department of Health and Social Care, saying it's insufficient. It says it wouldn't be able to provide a 24/7 365 service required by the department for emergency diving casualties for that money. Vice Chairman Ken Kinraid says the offer from government was exceptionally frustrating and will now consider relinquishing its registration.
4: If we go down the deregulated route, then we save ourselves a lot of money in doctors' pay. But unfortunately, we would then have to rely on patients paying for their treatment. And that's something we really do not want to do.
3: The DHSC says it remains in dialogue with the charity and matters will be considered by the next administration. The Isle of Man Post Office has issued a response after a video was posted online appearing to show a postal worker in a heated exchange with a customer. In what appears to be doorbell camera footage, the worker can be heard swearing at the homeowner after a brief row which allegedly followed a previous complaint. Lewis Foster reports.
5: Responding on social media, the Isle of Man Post Office says it's aware of the video and takes the concerns raised seriously. It's confirmed the customer in question did receive their item, while the circumstances surrounding the incident are being addressed internally. It says it's committed to ensuring its customers are treated with professionalism and respect and expects these standards from all of its employees.
3: Ramsey Commissioners says planning permission for its new social housing scheme is very welcome. It means after more than 5 years, the local authority can develop the former Albert Road school site. In international news, senior royals are expected to carry out their engagements despite a claim made in a new book by Princess Diana's brother. Earl Spencer claims the King said we'll forget her soon enough, just days after she died in 1997. A life-extending drug's been approved for breast cancer patients on the NHS in England. The treatment can give people close to 7 extra months on average compared with those who had chemotherapy. And businessman Robert Kraft, who didn't allow Macklemore to perform at his stadium in the US, says he's donating £1.5 million to aid charities in Gaza. The rapper was dropped from Ed Sheeran's support act over pro-Palestinian comments. Manx Radio News at 9:03, our next at 10 o'clock. 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
2: Well, it's dry at the moment. Sunny spells, only isolated showers most likely later. Rather breezy, fresh to strong westerly winds, 16 degrees. Dry tonight, the rain develops tomorrow morning, becoming persistent and quite heavy for a time before turning light and patchy by tomorrow evening.
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9: Oh, mate, don't say that, because that irritates me, and I punch blokes in the mouth for saying that. Don't you dare say that.
2: It's okay, we are here. Just a momentary glitch. Good morning, welcome to Thursday morning. Live from Studio One. Top Douglas Head in the Isle of Man. It's you and me on the wireless until 11:30.

Zara Larsson, Crush, and Kylie and Jessie Ware, Kiss of Life. Happy birthday, Hank Williams Sr., the country singer, was born today in 1923. He died at the age of 30 in 1953. Who else have we got here? Esteban Ocon, the Formula One racing driver, is 30 today. And Anne Bancroft would have celebrated her birthday today, born today in 1931. Starred of classic film The Graduate as Mrs. Robinson in 1967. Also won a Best Actress Academy Award for her role as Annie Sullivan in The Miracle Worker and appeared in the 1980s version of The Elephant Man. Her big screen debut was in 1952 in the film Don't Bother to Knock. Born in the Bronx, New York today in 1931, Anne Bancroft died at the age of 73 in 2005. All right, the Thursday Morning Go is on. It's you and me on the wireless until 11:30. We're live from Studio 1, 166177, our text number. 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It's 12 minutes past 9.

0: George Michael, An Easier Affair. It came off the boat last night, or this morning. Welcome to the Isle of Man if you're here for the Festival of Motoring this weekend. And I'll see you in Peel a bit later on. South Key in Peel is closed off this morning from 11 o'clock until 3 this afternoon. So we're busy, busy in Peel. And next week, of course, they're going to dig the whole of the road up for 19 weeks. 19 weeks. It's running from the cafe opposite the Marine Hotel down to the Sailing Club while they do something with the, what should we call them? The tanks for the sewerage. 19-week closure. It's going to be fun, don't you think?
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0: In America, it's International Monte Cristo Day, which is basically a toasted ham and cheese sandwich. National Apple Dumpling Day. National Pawpaw Day.
8: In the deserts of Sudan and the gardens of Japan, from Milan

dock of Tiger Bay, on the road

All right, I'll hit you if you really want. Bend over, boy. It'll hurt. Morning to you and the team, says Andy. Packed sailors' shelter last night for the first East Quay Action Group. Prospective MHKs there, bar one, says it all, doesn't it? OK, yeah, we're a week away from election 2026, so you may well have got your polling card by now. Mine turned up yesterday. Bob the Marshal from a showery, sunny and not too warm Liverpool dockside. Queuing for the Belfast ferry. I'll be passing the island on the Stena Line ferry between about 2 and 3 this afternoon. OK, I'll look out for you. Tony on Dartmoor says it's sunny and showery. That must be a very big hole they're digging. It is a very big hole that they're digging in Peel for 19 weeks. Warning to Dennis in County Down, by the way. After my success with the electric toothbrush replacement, I decided, because I'm getting lazy in my old age, I'm a cranky old spinster. I thought I'd buy myself one of those robot hoovers. Have you got a robot hoover? I'd like some feedback before I go ahead and spend money on it. Are they worth getting? Do they work or what?

0: Taylor Swift, I knew it. I knew you. What the heck is going on with traffic into Douglas via Kuwait? Well, there's temporary lights down by the tyre fitting garage, just by the bridge, which is causing long delays. Three-way traffic lights and a single lane on the quay side. It's all a bit of a mess down there, that's why. So if you're stuck in that, I'm sorry. Tricia says, will that be Griffin's new toy? Yes, it will. Can you imagine Griffin the Great with a robot Hoover? I'll give it a go. Get a Henry, they're brilliant. Now, I've got a Henry, but I'm too lazy. I want to put it on and go to work and let it do its stuff.
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8: This man is dangerous. Utmost caution is to be observed. All crew members are to arm themselves.

excellent. Thank you, Mick Hucknall, with his band Simply Red. That's Fairground. And before that, Seals, Crazy. Morning, Chris. Could you please put our granddaughter on the birthday list today? 18 years old today. Happy birthday, Ellie Scott. Lots of love to you from Gran and Grandad. Also, Auntie Jeanette and Uncle Richard in Ireland. Ellie Scott, happy 18th, and I hope you have a fantastic day. In the More Music Hour until 10 o'clock, is a Blue Pearl, Naked in the Rain. Ooh. Actually, I wouldn't mind a bit of that, but it's just a little bit, it's a tad windy for that at the moment. I'll see what it's like on Fenella Beach tonight.

We have another of our election 2026 candidate interviews coming up for you this morning, just before 11:30. We'll make the break in about 45 minutes time, around about 10:30. Track for my cupboard under the stairs, Teach SC, before 11. And the dreaded What's In My Hand competition rambles on at about 11:15 today. You've got three clues now, you must be able to get it soon. Maybe not.

Alex Brindley is on the man in line this morning after, well, this afternoon after the midday news. Open line today with Alex, 661 368 is Alex's number. 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

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I should have known I was weaker from the start.

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0: Yeah, morning, Graham. Graham is reminiscing of his glory days in the 80s, listening to Depeche Mode. OK, we'll make the break in half an hour's time. THC in my cupboard under the stairs before 11. And anything else you want to talk about? The floor is yours, my friend. On DAB Online, on Smarties, and on FM Radio, broadcasting from Douglas in the Isle of Man. 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
1: Manx Radio News at 10 o'clock. Moramai, I'm Sean Cowper. The Isle of Man Post Office has issued a response after a video was posted online appearing to show a postal worker in a heated exchange with a customer. In what appears to be doorbell camera footage, the worker can be heard swearing at the homeowner after a brief row, which allegedly followed a previous complaint. Lewis Foster reports.
2: Responding on social media, the Isle of Man Post Office says it's aware of the video and takes the concerns raised seriously. It's confirmed the customer in question did receive their item, while the circumstances surrounding the incident are being addressed internally. It says it's committed to ensuring its customers are treated with professionalism and respect and expects these standards from all of its employees.
1: Ramsey Commissioners says planning permission for its new social housing scheme is very welcome. It means after more than 5 years, the local authority can develop the former Albert Road school site and Close Worry near to the two blocks of flats. The commissioners have more than 90 applicants on a waiting list and believe the new flats will serve a purpose for the town. Chair Sandra Cottam-Shea hopes the approval will encourage developers and building companies to invest in social and affordable housing projects.
3: Well, hopefully it'll give some impetus to more brownfield sites being used for social housing and get a shimmy on and building, improve the vista, to say the least, because you get so used to just that big empty space. I'm hoping that it will encourage other builders to think on the feet.
1: There was a slight increase in the number of people out of work on the Isle of Man last month. Government figures show there were 324 people registered unemployed in August, up 9 compared to July. Meanwhile, the job centre saw a decrease in vacancies with 520 jobs registered with the service in August, down 44 on July's total. In international news, Princess Diana's brother claims the king told him she would be forgotten soon enough during a row over her funeral. Buckingham Palace says grief can cloud reason and colour memory. A life-extending breast cancer drug is now available on the NHS in England 2 years after being rejected over its cost. Enhertu can give patients with incurable breast cancer valuable extra time. And actor Henry Golding is narrating a new animated series of Thomas the Tank Engine. The star, best known for appearing in Crazy Rich Asians and The Gentleman, is taking on the role previously made famous by Sir Ringo Starr. Manx Radio News are coming up to 3 minutes past 10, our next at 11 o'clock. In the meantime, keep up to date by following Manx Radio on social media or going to manxradio.com.
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0: Okay, at the moment, showers crop up later on, though. Rather breezy, fresh to strong westerly winds, 16 Celsius. Dry tonight, rain develops tomorrow morning, becoming persistent and quite heavy for a time, turning light and patchy by tomorrow evening. Tomorrow, 16 degrees.
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7: Where am I? Who turned out the lights?

Morrison, Brown Eyed Girl. And Kid Rock, All Summer Long. Well, it's gone now, isn't it? Mind you, let's try and be positive. It looks like it might be reasonable for the early part of next week. This is new from Blue, would you believe? It's called You Should Know.

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2: 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We need someone to run the country, but I wonder how much do you know about what that actually involves? 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I'm Charles Gard, and I thought it might be helpful if I spoke to someone who's been an MHK, and a minister, and the speaker, and the chief minister, and that's Tony Brown. 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
4: You are an exceptionally boisterous fellow, and in the course of your boisterous behaviour, you appear to be chewing some sort of gum. It's a very eccentric contact. I mean, I have great aspirations for you to be a statesman, but I think your apprenticeship still has some distance to travel.

Io, Rapture. Phil Edge, thanks for getting in touch, filling in some blanks for me. Apologies for the late show today. I'm about shopping before the rush starts. Don't blame you. Two birthdays, two passings and two anniversaries today. So Stirling Moss was born today in 1929. And interestingly enough, he shares his birthday with Damon Hill, who was born today in 1960. Pat Phoenix left us today in 1986, as did Frankie Vaughan in 1999. Operation Market Garden began today in 1990.

0: David Guetta versus The Egg. Love Don't Let Me Go. Parents have compared their children's school to a military base after 25 pupils were suspended during the first week of term following the arrival of a new head teacher. Wait for it. Dan Jeffries, the new interim principal at Froome Community College in Somerset, said he stands by all 25 suspensions, which he said were for persistent disruption. Parents have said they're outraged after their children were suspended for reasons including zipping their bag too loudly and looking out of a window. One parent, Natalie Morris, said her daughter was suspended during her first week at school for nervously laughing. Miss Morris also claimed other pupils had been suspended for reasons including being a minute late, adding that the environment had also affected students' mental health, with one feeling the need to hide in the toilets. Dan Jeffries is this guy's name. What do you think about this? what else have we got here? He's an ex-rugby union player and coach. And he says, for someone to be suspended for disruptive behaviour, they'd have to be completely defiant and disrupting us four times in our policy before we consider it. So this has obviously happened more than once. Uh, 25 people in a week, in the first week of term. Did you get suspended from school? Or expelled? I didn't get expelled. I didn't get it suspended. I did get the cane twice.
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0: Chris Williams.
1: Warning! Immediate danger. My sensors will not accept the possibility of its existence.
2: 27 minutes, 27 minutes past 10. I did get 25,000 lines in my junior school. I never finished them before I left South West London and moved to Berkshire. Oh, I didn't. My mother did. So I had to go with her. But I did get 25,000 lines. Come on, Chris. Smart kids will be doing anything they can to get suspended if it's that easy, says Chris. Well, you could be right. Do you think they're doing it deliberately? I tell you what, if I'd been suspended from school, I wouldn't want to go home because I know what would be in

0: Ava Max, who's laughing now? Oh, it's time to make the break. What on earth is this product or service that they were advertising here? It's okay, it's an easy one.
1: That's because there's a glass and a half of full cream milk in every half pound.
0: 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This is new from Natasha Bedingfield.

0: Natasha Bedingfield, dot, dot, dot. John in Ramsey, well done. Simon says... I bet you've heard that before. Simon says, I don't have a badge yet. Could you bring one to Peel today? No. You have to win one. Soul Man in Douglas, good man. Jane, well done. On the subject of school kids. Morning, Chris. Standard punishment at my school back in Normiron was to write out the school rules, about 12 pages. Smart cookies would do one each night with their homework and so have a copy to hand, says Chris in Port Erin. Yeah. Do you remember taping three pens together when you had to do lines to see if you could do three at a time? Sylvia in Ramsey, well done.
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0: HSC in My Cupboard Under the Stairs. Band probably with their greatest hit so far, Change of Heart. Also saw the beginning of the career of Luther Vandross. This is Change from HSC.

Lonely Gabbat collection of songs called Miracles. That's the album. But only get it on cassette. I had it on cassette in the cupboard under the stairs for about 40 odd years. And it suddenly cropped up on one of those second-hand auction sites in vinyl. Unopened. Still in the cellophane. Remarkable. So I bought it. Okay, enough of this kerfuffle. We head to the news at 11 in about half an hour's time. Look out, what's in my hand. Oh, you'll never get it. You just have to understand my bitter and twisted mind, okay? Not saying that's a clue or anything. This is Amy Grant coming up, Mike and the Mechanics.

Mark and the Mechanics. On the subject of school and whether you got the cane or not, Robert said, I got the cane twice for smoking. Never stopped me at the time. I just made sure I never got caught again. And I stopped smoking about 40 years ago and never smoked again. Good for you, my friend. I'm still a nicotine addict. Tony in Devon says, that school wouldn't have lasted 2 minutes. Sounds like he's issuing code reds like the film Few Good Men with Jack Nicholson. Does sound a bit like that, doesn't it? Gavin, thanks for getting in touch. I'll give you Gavin's story in a minute.

Mimi Webb, Ghost of You. John in Ramsey says, hey, Chris, is Trevor coming out to play this weekend? Or is he tucked up so he doesn't get wet? No, he's coming out. He's going to play in Field today and Douglas Promenade on Saturday morning. All right? Right, we'll take the news time with Queen and Callum Scott. It's 10 to the hour.

0: After a resounding defeat on the road last time out, it's time for FC Isle of Man to dust themselves down and go again this weekend.
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0: Hoping to get back to better ways in the NWCFL Premier Division, FC Isle of Man host Charnock Richard this weekend, with both sides hoping to resume their charge towards the upper echelons of the league table. Join me, Rob Pritchard and Darren Timpson for FC Isle of Man versus Charnock Richard, kicking off at 6pm this Saturday. 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
12: Terry, thank you for your WhatsApp message. It's good, but I can't read that out. I'll get sacked. Bad Joke Friday is tomorrow, by the way. Gavin says, here, Chris managed to prove my teacher wrong at school. He told me I'd never earn a living. Sat staring out the window, says Gavin, a driving instructor. My careers officer at school said, I think you should go and work at a shop. On DAB, on smart devices, and on FM from the Isle of Man.
13: Manx Radio News at 11 o'clock. Moramai, I'm Sam Turton. The Isle of Man Post Office has issued a response after a video was posted online appearing to show a postal worker in a heated exchange with a customer. In what appears to be doorbell camera footage, the worker can be heard swearing at the homeowner after a brief row, which allegedly followed a previous complaint. Lewis Foster reports.
14: Responding on social media, the Isle of Man Post Office says it's aware of the video and takes the concerns raised seriously. It's confirmed the customer in question did receive their item, while the circumstances surrounding the incident are being addressed internally. It says it's committed to ensuring its customers are treated with professionalism and respect and expects these standards from all of its employees.
13: Ramsey commissioners say planning permission for new social housing scheme is very welcome. It means, after more than 5 years, the local authority can develop the former Albert Road and Close Worry site into two blocks of flats. The commissioners have more than 90 applicants on its waiting list and believe that the new flats will serve a purpose for the town. Chair Sandra Cotton-Shea hopes the approval will encourage developers and building companies to invest in social and affordable housing projects.
15: Well, hopefully it'll give some impetus to more brownfield sites being used for social housing and get a shimmy on and building, improve the vista, to say the least, because you get so used to just that big empty space. I'm hoping that it will encourage other builders to think on their feet.
13: A local business owner says he's only been approached by one prospective MHK ahead of next week's general election. Josh Moore owns Renegade Cuts and Clubber on Bucks Road in Douglas. He's asking for more communication between government and small businesses in the next administration. Josh says small businesses are feeling the pinch and there are a number of things which need addressing.
16: There's a lot of pressures at the minute for small businesses. Just look at, like, rates, rent, you know, the insurance. Things are getting more expensive to get onto the island. That, you know, getting freight from the UK or Ireland, you know, you're paying substantial amounts.
13: In international news, Buckingham Palace has hit back at claims made in an upcoming book written by Princess Diana's brother, Earl Spencer. In it, he claims that in the days after his sister died, the then Prince Charles told him, "Rest assured, we'll forget her soon enough." Meanwhile, the King will tell AI company bosses later they need to reassure people they won't lose control of their autonomous agents. He's hosting a summit involving some of the biggest players in the sector. And in sport, Manchester United boss Michael Carrick says their EFL Cup collapse against Brighton last night was unacceptable. His side threw away a two-goal lead to be knocked out of the competition 3-2 by the team at Old Trafford. Carrick has urged his group to respond quickly.
17: Being here toughens you up over a period of time, so you kind of got to deal with it in a way where you can cope with it and you can bring out the best in yourself. As a whole group I'm talking about here, that we know we can win football matches and that's what we are here for, is to win.
13: Manx Radio News at 3 minutes past 11. The next is at 12. 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
12: Dry this morning, bit of rain around this afternoon though. Sunny spells in between, strong wind, 16 Celsius, dry tonight. Rain develops tomorrow morning, quite heavy at times before turning light and patchy tomorrow evening. Strong southwesterly winds tomorrow, 16 degrees.
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21: You could hear a blob of vinegar drop on a chip in this hall.

Beverly Knight. Systematic Overload. Haven't played that for a while. It's a great song. 7 minutes past 11. Bob the Marshall, you may remember, was catching a boat from Liverpool to Ireland. It's departure time, says Bob. And we're still sat on the dockside. It's a late departure. See, it's not only the steam packet that does that from time to time, is it? Anyway, eventually, when you do get going, have a safe trip. What's in my hands coming up soon? And the next of our election interviews at 11:30. Alex Brindy on the Manning line after midday. Now, Jermaine Jackson.

0: Do you want to get serious and fall in love? Do you? Oh, go on then. Yeah, all right. Can we sort it out before lunchtime? I'll take the dog out this afternoon. Right, you know what's coming next?
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0: Oh, wait a minute. Here it is.
10: What's in my hand?
0: What's in my hand? The clues so far are it's sometimes used at Christmas. It's sometimes used at Christmas. It's too big to fit in my hand, and it's not necessarily anything to do with Christmas. Latest incorrect answers from yesterday. Well, we've got a whole load of them, actually. Hang on a minute. What's in my hand? Hello?
10: What's in my hand?
0: It's not a snow shovel or a holly bush or an A&E department when you get food poisoning.

couple of interesting and very, very good answers coming in. Unfortunately, nowhere near it. It's not a bain-marie or a taxi or a salt bin or a snow shovel, a holly bush, Christmas lights, a roasting tin, a pantomime horse, a blow-up Santa or a punch bowl or a blow-up bed or a spare room. All right, it's sometimes used at Christmas. I can't, it's too big to fit in my hand. 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Yeah, yeah.

0: new from John Legend. I love that. It's called Daylight. It's not a church. It's not contraception.
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5: 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It's Bad Joke Finals Friday tomorrow, of course. 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I'll see you in the morning at 9. Ta-da.

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2: Hello and welcome to Manx Radio. I'm our election producer, Amy Griffiths, and this is our general election candidate interview series. And it's not long now until you decide who you think deserves a seat in the House of Keys for the next 5 years. To help you get to know the candidates, we've offered them all the chance to take part in a 30-minute interview. Up next is Mark Cleater, who's standing in Glenfeibre and Peel. He's been speaking to Phil Gawne.
3: Falcherugas, Ryas Cadge and Shears Feed. Today I'm talking to Mark Cleater, who's standing for Change, Isle of Man, in the constituency of Glenfeibre and Peel. Why are you wanting to be an MHK? Because you did have a go at being an MLC, didn't you?
4: Well, you said change was slow to the party, but actually change existed from 2 years ago, and the MLC idea last year was actually an experiment to see how far we could get me in and actually have a look at the way the system works. Obviously, I learned a lot from that. Andrew learned a lot from that, who's really the main man from change. And I also promised the MHKs that if they didn't put me in place last year as a member of LegCo, and I did say a few things in there that at the time about how I thought LegCo should be, they asked me if I didn't get into that position, would I stand as an MHK? And I believe my answer was absolutely yes. So here I am, following up from last year.
3: And Change, Isle of Man, it's a new political party, newish, certainly new to Keys elections. Tell us why you felt the need for a political party.
4: We think that there needs to be some form of whip within the voting system. We were hoping to try to get 12, somebody in every single constituency. We've tried hard to do that. And we've had meetings with a number of the potential candidates in the various areas. If there's a common direction and a common policy, the chances are you could push something through that might not immediately be super popular by one demographic within the MHKs, but we could hopefully help improve the things for the Isle of Man by making things, taking the harder decisions, which maybe people don't really want to hear, but if they've heard them and realised there needs to be change, because everybody says there needs to be change, so that's actually the reason the party's called Change, because everybody says there needs to be change and we're trying to make that change. Simple as that.
3: So the we'll start with the, because you've got a very extensive manifesto, and one of the things on that manifesto, one of the pages is government rebuilt. One of the first things that you say you want to do is abolish the Council of Ministers, but that would mean that you would potentially have disparate departments and agencies of government with separate legal requirements and policies, all fighting out amongst themselves in a very public way, and potentially you're going to get nothing done.
4: The perception is that the Council of Ministers makes decisions behind closed doors. It's not immediately obvious who's voted for what policy and who hasn't voted. They have the concept of collective responsibility. We ended up calling that collective blame, because if it's not gone right, we don't know who's at fault. And if it has gone right, which it may have done sometimes, then obviously they can all claim they've done the right thing. But it's impossible to really know, as far as I can understand it, who really stood for which decisions. And so therefore, we believe there needs to be more accountability. So perhaps using the words abolish the Council of Ministers is a little bit over the top, but something needs to change about the concept of not being able to see who voted for what. It's collective responsibility that needs to be stopped.
3: So, I mean, what you actually say in the manifesto is the present system allows responsibility to be shared, blurred or avoided. Change will end collective decision making. So it's is it the collective decision making particularly that you're after?
4: Yes, it's the fact that we don't know who particularly voted in which direction. So if you've voted in an MHK because you think he stands for a particular thing that you agree with, and then he ends up being made a minister. He's now in the Council of Ministers, and we don't know whether he did agree or didn't agree. We don't know whether he changed his mind. He was still voted in. He may have changed his mind. We just don't know. It's this business of not knowing that is the problem.
3: Okay. Another of the issues that you describe in the manifesto in relation to government rebuild is that ministers take ultimate responsibility for every decision that they make. You want a minister will no longer act as figureheads while decisions are made elsewhere. Do you really think that that is how it happens in government?
4: Well, the example of Rob Collister going into the department that he went into and then being accused of bullying suggests to me that Rob went in probably trying to make change within there, and a way of not getting the change is by accusing him of bullying, and he presumably wasn't supported by his colleagues. I've met Rob, and he's a very decent person, and I find it very hard to believe that it was actually bullying. He was probably frustrated and not getting the responses from the, unfortunately, from the civil servants, presumably senior, that he needed. So with this five-year situation with MHKs, you can have a situation where the senior civil servant knows that if he doesn't like a particular idea and he thinks he knows better than that MHK, then he can sit back on it and wait for a time when the MHK gets changed, and they just can carry on doing what they're doing. And this is where I think the public feel that we've lost control. That no disrespect to the civil servants, we use that word as it's a very big collective, and some of my best friends are civil servants and very intelligent and very good people that I went to school with, no problem at all. But overall, there doesn't seem to be the public don't appear to have control over those decisions on a day-to-day basis. The Isle of Man used to be considered to be, well, a great phrase for the Isle of Man used to be a benevolent dictatorship, but now it's less benevolent.
3: Well, one of the things that this government that's just leaving office has done is remove a number of the senior civil servants from their roles. So what you were saying earlier about civil servants assuming that they're going to be there for longer than the minister doesn't appear to be the case this time round.
4: Well, I'm very pleased to hear that, Phil. Obviously, I don't know that. I don't have full information on the entire way it all works. But on the outside looking in, it does seem to me that we've got senior civil servants who are ruling the roost. I believe Alf Cannon, everybody else will have said it, Alf Cannon's already said that some senior civil servants have got far too much power. And that is a situation that does need to change. It needs to be put back in the hands of the people.
3: One of the things I noticed about your website was how similar it was to the Reform UK, Reform UK website, certainly in terms of the layout and colour scheme. Mm-hmm. Is that a purposeful thing? Or
4: I've never seen the Reform website, but I'm sure it's very good, and I expect we probably would align on most of their policies, but it's a pure coincidence. I expect it's probably because it's been done in WordPress very quickly, as best as can be done, by Andrew, who's actually not a full-time web developer. So whatever and that's actually version 2. So version 1's been up about a year. This version 2 has been recreated just recently, once we knew we only had 5 candidates, not 12. Hmm. So we've had to be a bit more careful with the way that we state policies and what we would do, because we now can't do, but we will support.
3: And you say you can't do. I mean, presumably, if your ideas are good enough, you'll be able to persuade others to join the fold.
4: That's the hope, and we've had conversations with quite a lot of the potential MHKs who agree with a lot of our policies and have said we would stand by most of what we say, if not all. There doesn't seem to be anything particularly contentious about anything we're saying. I think most people want the same thing. They want the Isle of Man to have better. But to have better, we've actually got to have the money to do that. And my direction is finding ways to improve the economy again. And I'm afraid nibbling around the edges isn't going to do it. We've become accustomed to a gold-plated civil service that's grown up over many, many years when we've had our really good years. We've been very, very lucky since, I think it was Bill Hastings, was it, in 1985 when they fiddled around and decided that we could introduce a life industry on the Isle of Man. And then suddenly we had a finance sector that just popped up. Because when I left school in 1983, I was a waiter. So I started off as a waiter. And I worked up, and I then became a general dog's body for the MEA. And then they positioned me as a warehouseman in Walsall Conduits. And from Walsall Conduits, I jumped into the civil service. And I did the civil service for 3 years, so I've seen it from the inside. And therefore, I've seen even back then, in 1987 to 1990, I saw the waste. And there is waste. And if it was happening back then when we were still not as affluent as we've been since, then there's definitely going to be waste now. So after becoming a civil servant, I moved into IT and retail management, and then I went out on my own in 1999, and I've really seen from that point on how businesses, small and large on the island, have gained and lost from some of the decisions that have been made and affected by the way this operation happens. I think I did bring up in the hustings last night the fact that between 2015 and now 2026, so 11 years, we've added £1 billion to the cost of running the Isle of Man government. That's a phenomenal figure, but that's actually since the recession that first happened in 2008. So I haven't noticed any absolutely massive improvement in business since 2008. We've had ups and downs, but we've managed to add £1 billion to the cost of the Isle of Man government. I don't understand how that growth is expected to continue unless we do something very, very serious very, very soon. And I did come up with a phrase last night, which I'm quite pleased with, and I say we should try to make the Isle of Man the most friendly, fast, frictionless island or place in the world for people to come over here and set up real business. Frictionless. We need to say yes, not no.
3: I'm not wholly convinced by the idea that we've added £1 billion to the cost of government in 10 years.
4: Just short.
3: Certainly, I wasn't aware of that from my reading of things. But we'll.
4: Would you like me to go back onto that?
3: Well, I mean, we can. I'm sure you can justify the figures that you've brought forward. What I would like to know, though, is whether you think that the Manx public really are ready for party politics, because generally speaking, parties have come and gone, and apart from the Manx Labour Party that did have a period when it managed to elect significant numbers of members of the House of Keys, parties generally haven't really captured the public mood.
4: I really don't know. If there was a Manx Labour Party, it would have been quite good if there'd been a Manx Conservative Party to actually counter some of their arguments as well. So therefore, you'd have had the Labour Party and then you'd have had independent MHKs. So presumably the Labour Party were all about how much we can give away. But there needs to be somebody involved in this operation where works out where's all of that money going to come from. We desperately need social services. I mean, everybody knows that I have a situation with a disabled daughter. I really know how social services are stretched to the absolute limit. But I also know how much it costs or can cost and how many people are involved and how much equipment is involved. There's so much money required. But we just can't pretend that we don't have the income anymore. You can't increase tax when it's not there. You can't squeeze blood out of a stone. And there's so many people left the Isle of Man who were high earners. The high earning jobs aren't here at the moment. They're they're disappearing. I don't know the numbers for the likes of PokerStars or Microgaming, or where have all the banks gone? Where have all of the finance companies? Where are the insurance companies and the fund companies? They've just vanished over, not overnight, but it's happened. The offices are empty, but we've got the offices there, and that work is being done somewhere, and we should be able to attract them back. Here's an example that's just come up. It was in the news yesterday. There's a big businessman in England who's just jumped ship, and I think he's gone to Greece, and he paid £330 million tax a year in the UK. Okay, that's the equivalent of 28,000 ordinary taxpayers. He was paying that on his own. Okay, we have a better tax regime for somebody like him on the Isle of Man than Greece do. So Greece, for instance, have a £300,000 tax cap over 15 years. We have 220,000, and it's effectively they can be here as long as they like. Now, if you attract a businessman like that to the Isle of Man, then he's going to come with his entourage.
3: So what are you going to do to attract people like that?
4: Well, what should be happening is if we should have a department, and we have got Department of Enterprise, we should be chasing all of these people who are talking about leaving England because it's in such a mess. Come to the Isle of Man. It's a hop and a skip. Come over here. Move your entire operation to the Isle of Man. We've got the infrastructure. Let's get on with it and let's do some business. Don't go to Greece.
3: But if change, Isle of Man, is to be believed, we're in a bit of a mess here too.
4: Could you repeat that, sorry?
3: If change, Isle of Man, is to be believed, we're in a bit of a mess in the Isle of Man too.
4: Exactly, and that's why I'm trying to undo it. We need to bring the business back. We're in a mess because we've got no money left.
3: Creating a department to chase these people...
4: I didn't say that. We've got the Department of Enterprise.
3: But chasing people to bring them to the island when it's still in Change Isle of Man's view, not in the best of conditions. Presumably, there's other things that need to be done here too.
4: We've already got the tax incentives. It's all in place. We've got a fantastic tax regime on the Isle of Man. It really is good. But what we've done is we've made the business incentives. We've made it so difficult for them to do business on the Isle of Man that we need to have a much, much lighter touch, like they did with Hong Kong years ago when they managed to build up Hong Kong. It was built with a light touch of government. But we've got a very heavy touch. Freedom of Flourish has flown, I'm afraid.
3: Talk to me about housing.
4: Freedom to Flourish.
3: Yeah, Freedom to Flourish. Talk to me about housing. You talk about homes for local people. Affordable housing must produce real homes at prices local residents can afford, not more delay, more paperwork, or more promises. So what is reform going to do? Change Isle of Man going to do?
4: It is written in there, but when a developer decides to do an estate, the current rules are that they, after 20 houses, as far as I understand it, any more than 20 houses, and they've got to do 25% of that development is supposed to be affordable homes. But there's a clause in there somewhere that basically they can make a contribution to government instead, so that money comes into the exchequer instead of those houses being built.
3: But a case has to be made, and that mm-hmm. case would be... The site is just not suitable because of various conditions, etc.
4: I remove that case and make those houses. If they're going to build some houses, build affordable houses. The rules are there. Instead of just having money for the government, we need to have the houses. We need to bank the houses. Taking that further, those houses, I think really, or a lot of those houses in those cases should actually be social housing. But I had another idea yesterday, and... I realised that a lot of people on the Isle of Man, the reason why they talk about affordable houses, affordable housing, the figure is massive still. £250,000, £300,000 is not what I would consider to be an affordable house. But when you actually start to look at building costs, those are the costs they need to be now. And of course, we could fiddle around and we could try to deal with the steam packet and say, let's bring materials in a bit cheaper. But I think it would only... save about 8%, possibly like that. But incentives could... I think the problem really is there, that people are paying so much now in rent that they'll never get their deposits together. So if you're on £30,000, which I think is where most people really are, and if you look at the 10% that banks can actually are prepared to lend you, then that's £300,000. But if you're expected to find 10%, that's £30,000. So perhaps it would be possible to make a fund available so that people could be helped with their deposit, which then sat in abeyance for 5 years, so they can get their house in order, as it were. And after 5 years, they then start paying off that in exactly the same way as they otherwise might have borrowed money in order to buy a car, and pay it off over 10 years or something like that with an interest rate that suits that. That would probably bring in a little bit for the government. It would mean people would be on the housing ladder, and, you know, maybe less cars would be sold, but people would have actually got where they need to be. But all of this...
3: Tell me about reverse planning, because, I mean, there's so many policies that we could talk about, but one of your policies is reverse planning. Mm. Approve compliant housing by design, not endless delay. What do you mean by that?
4: Yeah, it's one of Andrew's ideas, but I do understand what it actually is. I believe there's delays with planning, trying to get planning over the line. And what he's suggesting here, because he's very involved with the building industry, is that there are some standard designs that have already been pre-approved, and if you pick one of those designs, then it's already approved and you can just get on with it and get the thing built. That's the idea.
3: Okay.
4: So it's already a standard design, so we could have 50 amazingly different houses that and you can pick one that fits your site and say, I want that one. It's already designed. We don't need to go anywhere else with it. Yes, we'll approve that, rubber stamp that, get on and build it, and there's no more delays. Because there do seem to be complaints about the delay caused by the planning office. I couldn't tell you why that's the way it is. I couldn't tell you why there's problems down on the quay there where nuisance is. Why isn't there a building on that? I don't know. It's
3: so
4: silly.
3: So, I mean, part of the problem with planning is that it's not properly resourced. Mm. And one of the issues that I think many of the candidates are saying that they want to do is reduce middle management. Well, I'm guessing a lot of the planners would be described as that. What is your party's view on civil servants and how we actually find a way of redirecting their work? How do you think it's going to work when you get in?
4: Well, firstly, for reducing the civil service headcount, we absolutely would not endorse talking about getting rid of people, which is one of the common things that are actually said. Natural wastage is how we can reduce this, and I think it was 3.3%. If 3.3% of the workforce was lost every year through natural wastage, so people retiring, people changing jobs, whatever happens to them, that would save apparently £17 million a year in the first year. So we'd save £17 million by not replacing a civil servants once they left. And I am absolutely convinced, because I worked in the civil service, that there is enough headcount to move around departments and put somebody who's not particularly needed over there and put them over here instead. That's certainly how it used to be in the late 80s, where people used to move around departments. And I think we absolutely need to do that, because the headcount's going up, not down. And at some point, you need to reverse that trend.
3: The vast majority of the increase in headcount over the last 5 years, though, has been in health.
4: Mm-hmm.
3: So are you suggesting that we need to cut numbers in the health department?
4: So why, if we've had such an increase in staff in the health department, are people complaining that we're still not getting a decent service out of the health service? I don't know what's going on, and I'm not in there. I can't understand how we can throw more and more money at it, but we don't seem to see any improvement. And it's not me saying that there's no improvement. I actually had an operation in there recently, and I thought it went quite well. And I've also had some private operations recently as well, and I've been surprised how well that's worked out as well. So I've seen it from both sides. I've had to pay for private, and I've also had to have similar operations in the in our health service, and it seems okay. But I was also in there recently, and one particular nurse was under enormous pressure. She had a huge workload upon her. But then somebody else who did a lot of complaining while she was in there made two different mistakes. And obviously it's not appropriate for me to go any further into that. But why, if we're having all of the this increase that you tell me has happened, and I don't know the numbers, but if we've got them all in there, where are they all, and why isn't it making any difference? We have thrown a lot of extra money at it. So where's the results? And that comes over to what Dean was telling you about before with the data. We need to see some reports here and work out what's going on. Where's all this money going? Which is why we've got this idea potentially of trying desperately to split the concept of medical, clinical medical, try and separate that from administration and try to find out if what most people are saying is actually true or not. Is all this money being eaten up in administration? I don't know. It's going somewhere.
3: Well,
4: is it going into administration, or are we just sucking more and more money into the medical but not getting the results?
3: And we could spend a long time talking about all these issues. One of the issues, though, that your party is particularly keen on is ending mass immigration. Bearing in mind that there's not really been a significant increase in population for the last 10 years... what exactly is it that you mean?
4: What's happening here is that we're getting an exodus of our quality people, and we are swapping them for people to come in to do the low quality work. Now, if we have university students that choose not to come back to the Isle of Man because there isn't any work here, okay, then they're the people going out. And in the meantime, we've got our children coming up through who really should be doing some of the starter jobs. Like I mentioned, I was a waiter once. I would expect school leavers who don't know what they're doing yet to be starting out as waiters, as cleaners, as jobs like that. Those jobs are the people that they come out of school, they're still finding their feet, they might go off and do gap years, whatever they want to do, but those are the jobs that I'd expect to be being done. But what we're saying is we're bringing in what I consider to be low-skill people that will take those jobs. The school leavers, therefore, can't get them because they are complaining that the jobs aren't there. I did have somebody telling me the other day, you don't know how hard it is to get a job in cleaning. And I'm not going to expand that any further, but that's what's actually happening. That is not skilled workers. Now, I'm not talking about people who are coming in. There's lawyers and accountants and doctors in the NHS, and they're skilled workers. We need those skilled workers. But what we don't need is people coming in and taking the low-end work, which is, and I heard you say the word menial before, and I don't like calling these jobs menial, particularly care workers who are doing the most important jobs on the Isle of Man. That is most definitely not menial, but there's no reason why it can't be school leavers who go down the route of being social care.
3: Well, sadly, believe it or not, we've gone way past 27 minutes, let alone anything else. So you've got about a minute to tell us why people should vote for Mark Cleater in the general election.
4: Well, as you've heard in what we've been talking about, I've been right up through from being a waiter, and now I'm an IT systems expert, particularly specializing in accounting, and I've spent most of the last 30 years walking around and meeting a lot of people in different businesses and trying to help them streamline their businesses. And streamlining is what we're all about here. And knowing the difference between profit and loss and trying to work out what you need to do, you've got to increase the income, you've got to reduce your costs, and that's what it's got to be all about. Government is absolutely no different. So change is all about this, and really, you do have two votes. If you want something to be done differently, please lend your vote to a change candidate. It's so important.
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0: Thank you very much, Phil Gorn, there for the another candidate's interview for candidates from Peel. Right, more of those and plenty more details, including the new Candid Candidate videos that have just been released. You'll find them online at the Manx Radio election website. Right, let's see the voice lasts now, shall we? Man in line is on the way. I'd love you to call so I don't have to do much talking, quite frankly. 66 13 68, it's an open line over the next hour. What would you like to talk about? And we'll get chinwagging all on Shore Radio Vannin.
1: Manx Radio News at 12 o'clock. Fast to my, I'm Sam Turton. Ballacameen High School says support is available following the death of one of its students. The Douglas High School's head teacher has written to parents and guardians following the death of a Year 8 student. Graham Corran said he was deeply saddened to be informing families of the news. The Department of Education, Sport and Culture's bereavement response team will be at the school today to support students who may need time to talk things through and will provide further support and guidance over the coming days. A life-saving and life-improving service on the Isle of Man is urging government to reconsider a funding agreement, saying it is not a nice-to-have. HBOT-IOM, the charity behind the newly refurbished Hyperbaric Oxygen Therapy Centre, has rejected a £90,000 offer from the Department of Health and Social Care, saying it is insufficient. It says it would not be able to provide a 24/7, 365-day service required by the department for emergency diving casualties for that money. Vice Chairman Ken Kinraid says the offer from government was exceptionally frustrating and it is now considered relinquishing its registration.
2: If we go down the deregulated route, then we save ourselves a lot of money in doctors' pay. But unfortunately, we would then have to rely on patients paying for their treatment. And that's something we really do not want to do.
1: The DHSE says it remains in detailed dialogue with the charity and matters will be considered by the next administration. The Methodist Church on the Isle of Man says it is surprised and disappointed to hear the comments made about the closure of Ballafesson Hall. Volunteers believe they had a year from June to save the building from closure, but it's understood it's now being put up for sale in October. The church says a decision was made to have a period of time for prayer, discussion and consultation with members of the chapel and community about its future. It adds this took place over 2 years and in March a meeting was held, which was attended by some members of the hall committee, where it was agreed to sell. The Methodist Circuit says it has had regular meetings with the hall committee and has always been transparent about the processes and timescales. In sport, the Isle of Man begins its campaign of the 2026 Commonwealth Powerlifting Championships later today. A 12-strong Manx squad is contesting the international meetings in Winnipeg, Canada, which is being held over 10 days from September 17th to the 27th. As well as being represented across both the bench and full power competitions, the Ireland contingent also features a wide age range from sub-junior up to masters classes. Powerlifting coach and masters competitor Lisa Grant says being able to take part on occasions like this are further proof of the opportunities available to Ireland athletes.
3: We've opened a new centre in Douglas on Summerhill, so hopefully having the central base for people to train will really help the sport grow. And I think it's just the opportunities that it offers from junior age, under 18s, all the way up to masters 1, 2, 3 and 4. You can really excel in the sport at any age.
1: 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In international news, Earl Spencer's latest memoir claims the King says Princess Diana would be forgotten soon enough following her death in 1997. Buckingham Palace has hit back at the allegations, saying grief can cloud reason and colour memory. Manx Radio News at 12:03. The next is at 1. 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
0: Thanks very much there, Sam. Sunny spells and only isolated showers today. Rather breezy with a fresh to strong westerly wind at maximum temperature 16 Celsius. Dry tonight. Rain continuing to develop late tomorrow morning, becoming persistent and quite heavy for a time before turning light and patchy by the evening. Strong southwesterly winds tomorrow. Top temperatures around 16 Celsius. Looking ahead to the weekend, though, a mostly dry one with sunny spells at times. Still rather breezy on Saturday with strong westerlies, but in the winds easing on Sunday. Sunset tonight, 7:30. Sunrise in the morning just before 7.
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0: Well, first of all, good afternoon. Welcome along to Manx Radio's Man in Line. Alex in the chair, sitting in for Andy through until 1 o'clock this afternoon. What would you like to talk about? It's an open line through until then, 66 13 68, or of course send me a text, 166 177. Now, there's, if you've been watching our election debate programmes in the evening, a huge number of topics that have been debated or brought up. Housing is one that keeps on rearing its head. What do we do about providing enough affordable housing? And what do you think is actually affordable? Because the figures quoted, are they affordable to you? Also, do you feel that you've been communicated well enough by the previous government, or MHK's on the doorstep during this election? And we hear lots of anecdotal tales, don't we, of how you get lots of notes through the door saying, you know, I knocked on your door, you weren't in, and you were probably standing in the kitchen when the note came through the door. So, do you feel that enough is done for that face-to-face get to know your prospective candidate to be an MHK during the election period? I'd love to know. 66 13 68 is the number to call. Sue's already done that. Afternoon, Sue. Sue's got the dog.
1: Now then, Croaky. Yes, the dog is barking. He's always barking. Right. Yesterday, I was listening, and I think it was Dewan was saying something about full face covering masks.
0: Right.
1: Now, I had to assume from the programme that he was talking about security for when people come into the island. Now, as you know, I work for Tesco. And Tesco have these age-restricted products like alcohol and cigarettes and things like that. And if we're not sure that that person looks old enough to buy the product, then we can ask for ID.
0: Yes.
1: Now, Tesco's policy on full face coverings like a burqa and things like that is that we can ask them politely if they are happy to remove the face covering so that we can identify whether they are old enough so that it matches with the ID. If they aren't happy doing it in public, then we can offer to take them to a private area. If they still don't want to remove it in the private area and prove that they are old enough to buy that age-restricted product, then we can refuse the sale. Now, surely that is a simple thing to do for security for the island. If people are coming in to the island and security want to challenge them to say, we need to see your full face, we can do it in a private area. If they refuse to do it either in public or in a private area, then you refuse them entry.
0: Now, the question, I can see your point there. The question is, though, what in terms of their basic human rights and obviously the respecting of cultures and respecting of religion, could you actually refuse people entry to the island based upon that? Would you not be discriminating against them?
1: Well, you have to write it into your policy, I would suppose, because you've got to think of the security. You can't just let somebody in just because they have a religious following that says that they have to have this face covering. I mean, there have been many atrocities carried out in this world where people with rucksacks, with face coverings, with whatever you want to say that they had on them at that time. But you cannot keep turning around to people and saying, oh, well, you've got this religious following, this religious belief, so we must cow down to that and let you in just because you're refusing to show your face. We are offering you a private place with a single person who will take you into that private place so that you can remove that face covering. So,
0: Do you feel that, I know for well that this, I didn't hear yesterday's Man in Line, I was, surprisingly enough, asleep in bed, but it was brought up on one of the constituency debate programmes that this was all in line with maybe having facial recognition technology at our ports and airports and things like this. Would you be in favour of that? Because moving away from just the face coverings argument, that there is this line, isn't there, about our civil liberties, is to how much do you, I don't want to use the word penalise, but how much do you put onto the general population, the law-abiding general population, just to be able to wheedle out one or two people that you don't want in? Because let's be honest, the air travel industry is a prime example of that. There's no pleasure in travelling by air anymore. It's quite an upheaval getting through airports in the UK now. It's not a pleasant way of travelling at all, is it?
1: Yeah, and when you say about the airports, I mean, a lot of the big airports now have these full body x-ray things, don't they?
0: Yeah.
1: So surely facial recognition runs along the same lines as the full body x-rays.
0: Would you be happy with that at if you're getting on board a steam packet boat?
1: Yeah, well, yeah, because if there are people out there who are intending to do harm or bring bad things in or out or whatever, then if facial recognition is going to make me a bit more secure and the island in itself a bit more secure, then yes, I'd be happy with it.
0: Okay. Oh, well, thank you very much, Sue. It's great to hear your opinion. And, next time I'm in your store, I'll get something else for my throat.
1: Yes, please do. Yes.
0: Cheers, Sue. Lovely to speak to you. Take
1: Thanks,
0: care.
1: Thanks, Alex.
0: Bye.
1: Bye.
0: Great to hear from Sue there. Interesting that, yeah, obviously a big multinational like Tesco has policies for this these sort of things. So maybe the one thing that does come up in these constituency debates is getting experience from the world of business that's had to deal with a lot of problems that maybe government could learn from when it comes to the day-to-day. This is going to be interesting. On the next line, I've got Julie, who wants to set me a challenge. Hello, Julie. Oh, Julie's on dreaded line two. Oh, the joy of line two. Let's see if I can get her back. Julie, are you there? No. Sorry, Julie. We will get back to you. Let's try a Julie-un on line three. Hello, Julian.
2: Hello, mate. You're sounding a little bit scratchy throat there.
0: Yes, it's been a long 3 weeks of long days and evenings, shall we say.
2: Well, I can do all the talking if you like, mate.
0: I know you can. Don't you worry. Fire away, mate. What would you like to talk about?
2: Right, just before I talk about Morvan, quick mention, there's an inquiry going on now in Ottawa, Canada, called the Allison Inquiry. That's Allison.
0: Mm-hmm.
2: That's chaired by parliamentarian Dean Allison and is hearing testimony from people who were COVID-19 vaccine injured. The official government website to follow it is covidtestimony.com. That's covidtestimony.com. And I hope that something similar happens not only on the island but everywhere else as well. Harrowing to watch, but
0: Did you say Allison? There's no relation, is there?
2: No, Allison. Allison.
0: Right. Okay. Thank you. I'll make sure I get that right. yes. Okay. Thank you very much. What was that website again?
2: COVIDtestimony.com. So COVIDtestimony.com.
0: Brilliant stuff. Right, Morvanin. Yes.
2: Yeah, I'm curious as to why there's been so much secrecy over the Ørsted deal. And I wonder if it's to do with the fact that the holding fee, or the otherwise known as the agreement for lease, should be around 25,000 times higher per year than we've been having at 8,400. And Ørsted has been withdrawing from several large projects recently, like the South Korean Incheon wind project very recently, which, by the way, would have been 70 kilometres or 44 miles away from the coastline. And the other wind developer, BP and ENBW, they've withdrawn from the Morgan and Mona project across the way from us.
0: Mm-hmm.
2: But they've been paying a holding fee for the seabed there off Morecambe of $231 million a year. So the Isle of Man government has only been charging $8,400 a year. So for context, that's not even enough to rent a one-bedroom flat on the island at the moment, which is over $10,000. So it's a couple of thousand less than a one-bedroom flat.
0: And just remind us, when was this agreement first drawn up?
2: 2015.
0: It's the 2015 one, yeah. So that's 11 years at that, yeah.
2: Yeah. There's unsubstantiated rumours that Ørsted could pay us $2 billion a year, over the 35-year lifespan of the Morvanin thing, although apparently it's 15 years in reality. But the same-sized wind project, if you were in UK territorial waters, Ørsted would be expected to pay at least $7.5 billion over the lifetime of the project, and probably more with inflation. And Ørsted would be expected to start paying that immediately. So it's kind of no wonder that Ørsted are trying so hard to hammer home the deal here because it's an absolute steal. And, the agreement for lease big money started in 2021.
0: Mm.
2: So they should already have paid us $1 billion already before we even, you know, say yes or no, regardless of the approval or not.
0: So do you feel that in terms of the money, and as you've mentioned, just for any new reader start here, as it were, is at the centre of Orsted's proposal. They say that revenues would boost the island's economy by approximately $2 billion over the wind farm's 35-year operational lifetimes, but these benefits will be from taxation and seabed rental revenues, which would be paid directly to the Treasury. So you're saying that actually, if you look back at what we have been getting from the seabed lease so far, that kind of holding fee, in comparison to other wind farms, we've been done a bad deal.

0: say $7.5 billion, right, okay, do we really want to sell our souls for this? Because, you know, we're a UNESCO biosphere. This is going to be a huge issue, and there's no guarantee on that decommissioning either. There is no escrow, huge amounts of money being held. There's no guarantee that Ørsted will still be around. They're still down 90% on their share value right now.
1: But you've just said, obviously, that the money is the issue. Do you think, though, that there is a price? Because eventually, the one thing that's coming out of all of these constituency debates and programs we've been doing is that the Isle of Man needs money. We're pretty broke. And if we want to carry on as an island that doesn't have to go cap in hand to the UK or borrow huge amounts of money to get us out of a hole, we're going to have to find ways of making money. So if, for argument's sake, the deal was renegotiated, it was 2,500 times better off for us, surely it has a price in order to pay for our public services? Or do you think there is no price enough?
0: Well, I personally don't, but that's 25,000 times more. 25,000. And by the way, yeah, we should have had 1,000 million in holding fees or agreement for lease up to now from 2021 when that thing started. And we haven't had enough to rent a one-bedroom flat. So we've already been diddled. Why would you keep going? I mean, the fact that Ørsted has withdrawn from Hornsea 4 project off East Anglia, they've had to withdraw from the American ones, they've had to withdraw from South Korea. So the fact that they're hammering so hard at us, I mean, they've saved themselves £1 billion already, and they're going to save themselves another $4 or $5 billion with this $2 billion. And the point is also, 57 million a year, if it's not inflation proof, it's only going to be worth 8 by the end of it in real terms, because you're going to have three times the inflation. So
1: do you feel that the Isle of Man government, on a final one, Julian, do you feel the Isle of Man government needs to have better negotiators?
0: Well, if you even want to decimate the island, and potentially if there's no decommissioning, what are you going to end up with? You're going to end up with 87 Eiffel Towers that are all falling to bits. And who's got the, what did they say, 10% of the 5 billion would be needed to put it down. So you're going to need £500 million just to knock them down. Where's that coming from?
1: They're all good questions. Yep, they're all good questions, which hopefully the new administration will get to before any decision is made. And we hear
0: absolutely.
1: Yep, and I have to say,
0: the new candidates need to talk about this.
1: And I have to say, Julian, nothing wrong with the Eiffel Tower, though. Do quite like the Eiffel Tower.
0: No, I like it. Yeah, that's good. But not 87 of them.
1: No, I think even
0: 6 miles away.
1: I was going to say, I think even the French would agree with you on that one. All right, Julian, thanks very much for calling. Great to chat to you. Always nice to have a chat with Julian there. Right, let's try and get Julie again, see if she's still there. Julie, are you there? What is wrong with Julie's... Julie, speak to me, Julie. No, I can't seem to get hold of Julie. I don't know why. Poor Julie's got his challenge for me. Julie, are you there? No sign of Julie. We will try and find Julie. Oh, there's gremlins in the system. We'll speak to a Julie or a Juan or anyone beginning with J after this.
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2: 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Join me, Rob Pritchard and Darren Timpson for FC Isle of Man versus Charnock Richard, kicking off at 6 p.m. this Saturday. 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
4: Thank you very much to Francis, who sent in a message saying, is it true that Manx Radio has undercover police officers at the debates? No, as far as we're aware, although they might be undercover, so we wouldn't know. OK, I mean, one or two of them did come to the kitchen at the back and ask for a vodka martini shaken, not stirred. So I'm not sure, to be honest. Right, it's just gone 20 past. Julie, are you there?
5: I am.
4: Hurrah!
5: Sorry. Yes, I am here, Alex. Yeah, it's... yeah. OK, right. So I have a challenge for everybody.
4: Far away.
5: So I have been over the last sort of, well, a number of years, but, you know, sort of more so recently, in that... I don't know whether you believe it, but I know a lot of people do, that our body is basically a battery which is full of energy mm-hmm. that comes in and goes back out again. So what I believe is currently happening in the world is that we're all full of negative energy, that everything that seems to drip out of us is negative. You know, somebody says, you know, oh, isn't that a beautiful blue sky? And they go, no, I can see some clouds over there.
4: Yes.
5: You know, that none of us are actually thinking of being positive anymore, you know, that we're so on this low level. And so what I would like to challenge everybody to do is try to bring up the positivity in the world.
4: Mm.
5: It's been scientifically proven that if you smile at somebody, you invite them to smile back at you. And with a positive attitude, we can also change the energy that's in a room. You know, if somebody walks into a room and big smile and hello, you know, it does actually change, you know, how people see the other people, you know, that are in there. And, you know, science has actually backed up this with, you know, that to reduce stress, we have to be more positive. You know, that if we are negative about everything all the time, we bring ourselves, you know, sort of back down. So I want to ask, you know, everybody at Manx Radio and everybody who is listening to try and change, you know, sort of what we do every day. Smile at a stranger, say hi to somebody, thank the person who's just served you in the shop rather than being on your mobile phone, and just generally bring a little bit of niceness back into the world.
4: I think that's a great idea, Julie. I'm fully with you on that. I mean, let's be honest, you've brought us up on the Man in Line, which isn't known for being the most positive programme that we broadcast. Why do you think everyone has become so negative? I mean, I personally blame 24-hour news and social media, but why do you think
5: Absolutely,
4: everyone is like that?
5: Yeah. Yeah, I think that is a big part of it. You know, that we've got to a point, you know, where, and I don't know whether, I mean, you can't blame everything on COVID, but, you know, sort of round about that time, people were tuning into the news, you know, they were on social media, and it almost became like a blame society that we're living in, you know, so something goes wrong, there has to be somebody there, you know, whose fault it is. You know, and it's not just, we can't let things go. You know, we're holding on to things. I mean, I know it was almost seen like, you know, sort of the Manx crab back in the day. And I am Manx, so I can say that. You know, where you ask a Manx person about an issue, you know, in 1987, you know, and they'll be able to tell you the day, the time and the minute, you know, that it actually happened. But I do think that, you know, in recent years, it's become worse. You know, it's... nothing is right, you know, nothing seems to be, and I don't know whether it's because we look at social media and there's a perceived level of how good the world is for everybody else.
4: Mm.
5: But, you know, the reality is it isn't. People are struggling, but we can still be nice to people. You know, we don't have to there seems to be a go out of your way to be horrible, you know, and even when you're driving the car, you know, it's I make a point of letting somebody pull out in front of me if I'm in a queue.
4: Yep.
5: Every single time.
4: And always thanking them. Always acknowledge people who do. Yeah,
5: absolutely.
4: Nice little wave.
5: Just lifting your hand, you know, and letting somebody do. And even I've got to the stage now where I see, you know, that I'll let somebody come through. They don't acknowledge it and I'll go, rude.
4: Yeah.
5: You know, and it's like, did I need to? You know, they can't. So, you know, what was the point of it? But I do think, you know, that, yeah, that there is so much, the world is heavy. And we need to, you know, sort of spring it back up again, you know, and bring a little bit of life and, you know, good feeling. And of course, we're going into the dark nights and things now. So, you know, people feeling low is going to be exacerbated.
4: Mm.
5: You know, so, you know, if you see somebody in the street carrying a heavy bag, take it off them and carry it across the road. No, don't do that.
4: Ask them first if they'd like some assistance as opposed to mugging them. Yeah, that's a bit of a difference.
5: But, you know, just something as simple as give somebody a smile, you know, give them a wave, you know, as you go, open the door for somebody, you know, or stand back and let somebody come through the door. Let's actively try and be a little bit nicer to people.
4: Okay, no, please. I agree. Thank you, Julie. Thank you for lightening our day anyway this afternoon. So have a wonderful weekend.
5: No problem.
4: Cheers. Bye.
5: And you. Take care, Alex. Bye.
4: I say wonderful weekend. I keep on forgetting it's Thursday. I think it's Friday. Yeah, I barely know what day it is, quite frankly. What's my name again? Right, let's have a look at some of your messages that are coming in very, very quickly. Desmond says, if I have to identify myself, then I want equal rights to know who's coming into the island. Well, I think that was the point, isn't it? If you're going to be asking for ID one way, you would obviously ask for ID the other way. Hi, Alex. Good afternoon. I watched the candidates from Studio One. I noticed a maximum of people watching of an audience of about 7 to 8. No numbers, do you think? To be honest, I think your predictive texting is a bit interesting there. You're talking about the audience numbers. There's been a few thousand watching on online, and of course we have a limited number of tickets. Tonight's Russian one is sold out, effectively. I know they're not for sale for money, but there's been a good following, which is good to see. Because we've got high numbers of people watching, and that means, of course, high numbers of people engaging in the political process. Let's go to the phones and see if it's working for Duan. Duan, are you there?
6: I am, Crokey. Oh. Are you there?
4: Well, I'm a little more here than I was yesterday, put it that way.
6: I know. I thought yesterday you had your Arthur Shelby's Peaky Blinders voice on to go with the new haircut. You sounded really croaky there yesterday, like... You and Beth sat there like a couple of gangsters.
4: Yeah, something like that. Basically, I'm being fed Benelin before I do anything. Yeah, but it's getting better. Thank you.
6: Benelin and a bit of whiskey—that'll get you going, won't it? You'll be pointing that pen at everyone tonight, won't you?
4: Darn right, I will. Yes,
6: that powerful pen.
4: What would you like to talk about, Duan?
6: Julie's very bright there, wasn't it?
4: That was
6: very bright.
4: We like that.
6: You know, and the energy. I have that thought about churches, and you create your own energy.
4: It's
6: not about gods. I think it's about a group of people creating energy between them. She's quite right about energy. Absolutely, I agree with her. And the smiling as well, and seeing a smile on people's face. And that brings me nicely into face coverings.
4: I knew that was going somewhere. Go on.
6: Thank you, Julie. That brought me nicely into face coverings. There's a bit of feedback from yesterday when I was on about face coverings. And you had the lady on before that worked in Tesco.
4: Yes.
6: So let me just widen this out a little tiny bit, this conversation. And I say, why do we have to pander? Why is Tesco pandering? It's like, come into this special room and show us your face. Why?
4: Well, do you feel it maybe not is pandering? It is more of a level of respect, isn't it? That we would like to see the world that actually we would expect other people, whether they do or not, but we would expect other people to respect our wishes, belief, cultures, and things like this. So I suppose there's an element of the fact that if you're going to have the moral high ground, you have to respect others as well. treat as you wish to be treated.
6: Hold on then. Hold on then. If we're going to go down the respect route, if I'm going into someone else's country, which I do quite often, you respect what they do. So how's that the other way around? You're expecting us to bow down to a minority, which could possibly be a majority if you start looking at what's going on in the UK and other islands. So I think you have to set down the principles of, like, this is us, this is our island, you're welcome to come here and be part of us and assimilate with us, but assimilate with us. Why should you pander to other people's, you know, whims? I'm sorry, but I think a lot of people do agree with me on it. It's just pandering, because if we look at where the UK has gone in the last 30 years, it's not a pretty place. And if you talk to people that's come over here from England to live, they've come over here to get away from certain things over there, Alex. And anyone who comes on, I bet the texting is going mad as we speak now with all the wokies and the lefties. But, nope. It will do in a minute.
4: Well, there's an interesting point you raised there, June, which is that we're talking to a degree about religion, and that in terms of religion, the society in the UK and the Isle of Man to a degree has been pushing to become more secular. So, you know, whilst we still have the bishop in Timwald, the bishop's lost their vote, it's whether we are still a Christian country, which is then the national religion. Well, lots of people who maybe aren't religious at all push for there to be no religion, which means that it's almost a free-for-all then. So when you say come over and assimilate with us, there is an element that the national religion is being diluted, so there's nothing to assimilate into. So,
6: here's my pushback on that one. I don't go with that one.
4: No, go on.
6: If we look at the amount of Filipino society that's come over here now, the Catholic churches are full. Catholic church has probably never done as well, because they're very Christian people. They have Catholic people and they go to their church. If you look at the likes of Living Hope Church, which is absolutely booming, they go to their churches. So I disagree with you with religion. I think there's been a pushback on Christianity. And everyone is like, oh, you've been bad over the centuries and hundreds of years and this and that and the other.
4: But what I mean is there is no one national religion there. And as you say, there's, you know, there's Living Hope, there's Catholic, and then you can have Islam, you can have... But what I mean is that what are people meant to, if you're from your argument, assimilate into from a religious point of view? Because there isn't one national religion to assimilate into.
6: Well, taking the religion out of it a little tiny bit, because I know that divides things even more, because we go down the division with religion. But I'm just going to what Julie said there. You walk down the road, you want to see someone's, but that's how we've been brought up. You see someone's face, and you someone you can connect with, you smile with, you look at them, and someone's going to come on now and go, what about them guys down in Portsmouth with all their masks on? And why are they there? They're there because they feel that their country is being invaded, if you will. Probably the wrong word to use, but you know, it's been overwhelmed. So that's what they're there for, and they're there because they'll get a knock on the door in 4 days' time with facial recognition cameras and getting hauled in and getting charged. So that's the reason why they're there is this year. This boundary that we've got already.
4: But they as a group though, they were wearing face coverings, weren't they?
6: No, and that's what I've just said to you, and the reason for it, Alex, but the reason for it was that they're standing up against immigrants coming into the country in masses. So you have to go back to the original reason of it, you know, and people are going to go, well, they did it, but they've done it for that reason.
4: Yeah, in fairness, though, there are ways and means of doing something, because they're the same people who are abusing members of the RNLI for just doing their jobs and saving lives at sea. So there are ways and means of doing something, and the political process is normally the preferred method of dealing with issues.
6: But good point. But when your politics doesn't work for you, when you feel your government is not working for you, well, there's a familiar phrase at the moment. When you feel your government's not working for you, where do you go after that?
4: Well,
6: and I think this is the problem that we've got. You've got civil distress, which is rising very, very close in the UK at the moment, which needs to be stopped. But you need a very, very strong government who are going to set down some regulations and rules to stop this going where it's going, because it's going not in a good place.
4: Okay.
6: And back to where we are here, Alex, we need a cohesive government here now that's going to drive us in the right direction. So, yeah, we'll see how it goes. I'll leave it at that. Don't be wearing a balaclava tonight. I'll be watching.
4: I'll be more wearing a scarf for my throat. You'll be glad to know, Duan, that Desmond's been on and says, I don't agree with Duan because I'm a naturist and I can't go into Tesco's naked. So I'll leave you with that image.
6: There's an answer to that, but I can't say it on the manning line.
4: All right. Cheers, Duan. Thanks very much for your call. Right. We'll talk more about positive stuff after this.
7: So, you want to be an MHK, do you? Well, that's great. We need someone to run the country. But I wonder how much do you know about what that actually involves? What are your responsibilities? What can you achieve? I'm Charles Gard, and I thought it might be helpful if I spoke to someone who's been an MHK and a minister and the speaker. And the Chief Minister, and that's Tony Brown. So why not join me and Tony this Friday evening at 7 o'clock here on Manx Radio for some insights into being an MHK.
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4: 20 to 1 now on the man in line. Thank you to Chris, who keeps on going on about stats. Chris, your stats are wrong. You can see that if you go online. So thank you very much. Thank you to Wokey Lefty, who says, I can only assume that Duan speaks fluently every language of every place he's ever visited, so he can assimilate accordingly. No? Funny that. Okay, thank you for that one. Also, what else have we got here? Thank you to Texter, what's the number? 053. It says, well said, Duan. The Isle of Man next to be invaded. If you want to come to our country, you're welcome. But if you don't agree with our laws and culture, don't bother coming. And that was an Australian Prime Minister 15 years ago. I hate to actually remind you that the Isle of Man, of course, we're all immigrants here because the native population, if you're Manx, is descended from Irish Celts and Norwegian Vikings, who, of course, invaded us and took over the island with rape and pillage. And yeah, now that's one of our most cherished pieces of history. So actually being invaded by Viking invaders seems to be something that we now cherish many, many moons ago. So just something to bear in mind. Right, who else have we got on the line now? Let's have a look. Shirley, are you there?
14: I am.
4: Oh, hello, Shirley. Are you being positive today?
14: I am. I was very interested listening to what Julia said.
4: Mm-hmm.
14: I worked in the hospital for 17 years. I was the trolley dolly.
4: Oh, right.
14: And I never thought of my job as just selling sweets and selling drinks, as some people thought I did. But I always felt that I brought a smile to everyone's face that I went round. And even if people were miserable, and if I would sit down and have a little chat to them or whatever, and I'd done that for 17 years, I absolutely loved every minute I worked up there, and I loved making the people smile.
4: Well, do you know what? It does, doesn't it? Just a simple smile on people's faces just brightens everyone's day, doesn't it?
14: Yeah. It made a big difference. Lots of people didn't have anyone coming in to see them. They didn't have any visitors. Some people were just feeling down because of their conditions and things. And honestly, going in and being nice to people, it doesn't cost anything. You know, there's no need at all for people to be so negative.
4: No, I fully agree. So I think we should continue smiling. As long as you're not smiling at people looking like you've got trapped wind, it's fine.
14: Thanks,
4: Cheers, Shirley. Thanks for your call. Always good to spread some positivity. Jason's been on with a message. I'm going to have to clarify this one. Hi, Alex. I wasn't happy that Manx Radio or any hustings haven't asked about MHK's behaviour. Jason says we have a member, Mr. Collister, who's had to apologise for being dishonest, yet not once has he been asked about it. It's like it never happened, even though he was sacked as DHS minister because of it. Well, first of all, Jason, I can tell you that that's incorrect, that this is where rumour mills start. That number one, he was removed from minister for allegations of bullying in the department. And if you check out the interview we did with Rob Collister, I'm the one conducted the interview. It was played live on Manx Radio. It's available on YouTube. And yes, we deal with that head on. So, Jason, get your facts in order before you start sending in messages with incorrect information. Let's have a look at a few more of your messages coming in. Hiya, Alex. Just a thought. Does Tesco have to ask a lot of people for wearing face coverings to uncover their faces to buy alcohol? So I don't know the answer, to be honest. Thank you very much to Steve, who takes very much... he objects to Duan's comments. He says it's complete hypocrisy. So Duan says that face coverings are okay if you're white and possibly considered racist. You need to call it out for what it is. I think the point was, yeah, if you are... the mobs that were down the south of England who all had balaclavas on, that are face coverings right or wrong? End of. Is the debate. Right, who else have we got on the line? Let's have a look. Oh, Bonzo's on. Hello, Bonzo.
15: Hello, yes, Wokey Towers with added leftness. We're looking forward to their lunch of quinoa and lentils here.
4: I can imagine your towers must be like the one in Pisa, leaning to the left like nothing on earth.
15: Yeah, I've got at least 45-degree bank to the left on mine. Yeah, if not going into, you know, probably more than 50 degrees of bank, actually. Yeah, it's quite a tight left-wing turn I'm doing here.
4: Glad to hear it, Bonzo. You want to talk about good manners today?
15: Absolutely, yes. I don't know. Is this something that is sort of inculcated by parents and schools these days? He said, sounding like an old crusty reactionary. Maybe because he's an old crusty reactionary. I remember being there, taught my pleases and thank yous, and may I be excused, and may I leave the table. And, you know, standing up when a lady entered the room and opening doors for ladies, when a teacher came into the room, you all stood up or sat to attention in your chairs and such. Those kind of basic acknowledgements of respect. And, you know, I still, even though I'm getting on a little, not too much, but getting a little. I will always let old people who are, have a walking stick or whatever, in front of me to get on the bus, or women with prams.
4: What do you think is
15: pushchairs go or whatever?
4: So why do you think this kind of thing has died out to a degree? Because the P's and Q's, yes. I mean, I know full well that there's a lady I have in mind who I drive to distraction for wandering down a pavement, because I always insist on walking on the outside of the pavement, because that was kind of drilled into me. And, yeah, my OCD doesn't let me ever walk on the inside. But it doesn't seem to happen with everybody anymore, does it?
15: No, and as I say, I think it may be the schools to blame, or it may be the parents, or it may be the lack of national service or something like that. But I'm always reminded of a story with the actual Bonzo Dog Doodah Band, who were on tour in America, and their car was pulled over by a highway patrolman. And the highway patrolman, you know, sir, can I see your, you know, licenses and documents and stuff? And, so what's your purpose in America? Well, we're actually touring, you know, musicians. You don't have any of that marijuana, do you? God, no. You know, we drink beer, you know, that sort of thing. You don't have any weapons in the car, do you? What do you mean, weapons? Yes, guns. God, no, we're British. We didn't carry guns.
4: I have to ask, though, in terms of, you know, modern-day manners, what's the link?
15: Oh, that one. I was just about to get the punchline, and he said, and the officer then said, you know, guns. Well, how do you protect yourself? And Vince Stanchel, of course, answered, good manners. as indeed with Kingsman, the Secret Service, manners maketh man.
4: Yes.
15: And I think that's, part of a general respect and generally sort of caring about what other people feel. And as for assimilation, as I remember 7 of 9 saying it, when the Borg assimilated people, they accepted their differences into their own.
4: Well, do you know what, Bonzo? I'll leave it on that. The fact that there is a Star Trek reference in assimilation into a culture. I'm quite impressed you managed to fit that one in. So, and in terms of politeness, Bonzo, thank you very much for your call today as well.
15: Well, thank you for the privilege of being able to discuss these things on your programme.
4: Thank you, Bonzo. Thank you, Bonzo. Bonzo talking about good manners there. Let's quickly get on to the line with Michael. Hello, Michael.
16: Oh, hi, Alex. Yeah, it's Michael. I'm just speaking from a windswept Derby Road. What I'd like to do, I'd like to just get away from the election just for the moment.
4: Oh, good.
16: And speak of something more, a bit more positive. It's almost cheerful as well. What it is, I'm getting back to swimming. There's an awful lot of swimmers on the island. I'm a member of the swimming group. And people have been talking for a while now. Would it be possible somewhere to build a Lido? Now, the Lidos are really growing in strength across the country, in the UK, and they're sort of packed out all the time. And with our clean seawater, there'd be no chemicals pumped in. So, I mean, I don't want to get into, controversy with the Summerlin site. It would have been an ideal place, but because it's such a sacred place, really, almost now, I think of it. What I'd like to let you know is, really, at the moment, 3,400 in the swimming group called the Manx Blue Tits, which I'm a member.
4: Yeah.
16: And they're a wonderful group, because what they do is they care about each other and they watch out for each other. And we raise money for any charities. There was a big swim not long ago for Isle Listen. So it's a wonderful group. And we've got such fabulous water right round the island. We're surrounded by water. You know, we swim everywhere. In fact, I'm going up to Balua this afternoon for a dip up there. And because the water gets checked quite regular in different places, there are one or two places which, in all fairness, the government are cleaning them up. I'm not going to mention which ones they are, but people swim all over the island. But what's wonderful about it, it's like a caring group. People care for each other, and visitors come over from England. And what we've suggested, we've been up to see a few people in government, and what we've said was there should be swimming holidays on the island.
4: Mm.
16: Nobody sort of, you know, says it. I mean, I don't know how many blue ticks there are across in the UK, but these people come from all over the world too. We've had people from Australia swimming with us, and people look online to see when the next swim is, Alex, and they say, right, where are you? So you're not going by yourself, and it's sort of like a recognised group. So you're safe. It's like a safety. You can't, you know, emphasise enough the kindness of it. So what do you think about the Lidos on the island? There always was Lidos. There was numerous Lidos on the island.
4: I think you need to explain to people, by the way, when we're talking about Lidos, you're not talking about the big dance hall on the prom, were you? The Palace Lido.
16: No, sorry. A Lido, or some people call them Lido. It's an outdoor swimming pool.
4: Yes.
16: An outdoor swimming pool it is, which if people look it up, there, I mean, they're really sort of, especially with the way the summer's been, it's been an idea. I mean, if people get a bit nervous about going in the sea. Well, I mean, there was a friend of mine, she had some friends over from Somerset, and she took them swimming around the island. In fact, she did 12 swims in one day right round the island, which was fabulous.
4: Wow.
16: So she took them to places, I know she's tough, but she took them to places that they wouldn't normally know where to go to. And we have, all of us have been to see different government departments, not anywhere. There's some fabulous places. I mean, Ramsey used to have a fabulous outdoor one.
4: It was on the north side of the harbour entrance, wasn't it? On the north shore there, yeah.
16: Yeah. Yeah, it's a bit of a sort of people leave their fishing tackle and fish there now.
4: Yeah.
16: Fishermen, but it's sort of not used for anything. And Peel had a fabulous one, Castletown. I think Port St. Mary had one as well. I don't know whether there's any more. Somebody will come on and correct me.
4: Do you feel that the reason they died out was a bit like when everyone sort of found the hot holidays to Spain, that we all became a bit soft? We wanted everything to be nice, warm and heated, and now maybe we're going a bit more full circle.
16: Well, we swim all year in the winter as well.
4: Wow.
16: We do in the winter, and we're cautious. You go in, everybody takes precautions, and the people who run the blue tit side, they lay down different, not so much rules, but guidelines.
4: Yeah.
16: So some people dress, you know, they might put a wetsuit on top, but nobody's, it's not judgmental. So I think there's a really big market there that we've tried to get in touch with a few people, and we just can't seem to get anywhere. I mean, someone could take them around to all the safe spots. There's places where, the Sea Irish Sea can be quite rough. So if it's rough, say in Ramsey on a day, we would go down to Portlaoig, which is sheltered.
4: What's your favourite? What's your favourite location, Michael, in terms of swimming? Your personal favourite?
16: Well, I always like the South Shore because lots of the Northern Blue Tits, they worked hard to get that lovely shelter on the promenade where they can change into. And it's not only that, but I at the moment I'm swimming up at Balua. Underneath the old beach hotel, for anybody who can remember.
4: Oh, I remember the beach hotel. I stayed there as a kid.
16: Salamander, Camerenzi was always on the man in line, but that's a different story.
4: That's going back a few years. Michael, if people want to get in touch, because I'm running short of time, if people want to get in touch and maybe get involved with the Blue Tits, how do they find you?
16: Yeah, just go onto Facebook and you'll see, type in Max Blue Tits. And there'll be a little questionnaire, maybe just say, why do you want to join or something? You know, it's the usual thing, just say, I want to swim.
4: Yeah. Brilliant.
16: But people have come over from England and just seen our boot and swam with us.
4: It's good to hear, to be honest. So thanks, Michael, for letting us know about that. And, I hope you enjoy a good swim this afternoon at Balua.
16: Well, bring your coshy up and I'll be there later on.
4: I don't think no one's got time to see that. Thank you. Cheers, Michael. Michael talking about, but sea swimming has become incredibly popular in recent years, and there's meant to be a lot of health benefits. He's pointed out, obviously, there that, you know, they take precautions in terms of the safety. But, Manx Blue Tits on Facebook if you want to join in. That's it. The time has beaten us. Thank you very much for everyone getting in touch this afternoon. Jan says, Alex, the Viking invaders blended in with the Manx population, even learning the local language. I think you visited the House of Manannan too many times there, Jan. It's a bit of a sanitised view of how the Vikings came over here. Never go through the house of Manannan and wonder what happened to all the native Celtic men. That's all I'm saying. Oh, Betty. Betty's been called. She's just out of hospital. Oh, sorry you're not feeling too well, Betty. She wanted to say she agreed with Julie about being more positive and also agreed with Dewan's comments about wanting to preserve our culture. So thank you, Betty, and I hope you get well soon. Thank you for your company this afternoon. Thank you very much to Beth Espy on the phones. She'll be up at 1:30. We've got another candidate interview for Aaron Michael up after the news. I'll be back tomorrow. Take care. Ta-da.
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0: Well, thank you very much indeed to Alex for today's Man in Line. A little bit of positivity in there. Always welcome. We're going to see if he remembers to do the podcast without me having to remind him about 6 million times this afternoon. He's given me the thumbs up. I'm highly positive about that. He will be back on the Man in Line tomorrow. 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Coming up next, we've got our next general election candidate interview. 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
1: Manx Radio News at 1 o'clock. First to my, I'm Sam Turton. Ballycommune High School says support is available following the death of one of its students. The Douglas School's head teacher has written to parents and guardians following the death of a Year 8 student. Graham Corrin said he was deeply saddened to be informing families of the news. The Department of Education, Sport and Culture's bereavement response team will be at the school today to support students who may need to talk things through and will provide further support and guidance over the coming days. Drawing faces, writing rude words or putting your name and phone number on your ballot paper could make your vote invalid. A deputy returning officer has been giving advice on what you can and can't do when casting your vote in next week's general election. Voters will need to make a clear mark in up to two separate boxes on their paper when choosing candidates when the polls are open between 8 a.m. and 8 p.m. next Thursday. Miles Bentham will be overseeing proceedings in the constituency of Garth.
2: If you were to draw faces on it, or rude words, or to write your own name on it and your telephone number, then that would be a spoilt ballot. The idea is there's a mark in the box which is quite clear and legible, and we can say that, yes, you've clearly intended to vote for that person.
1: Left in the dark. That's how a Douglas business owner says he feels ahead of the general election. Josh Moore owns Renegade Cuts and Clubber on Books Road in Douglas. He believes better communication between the business community and the new government will be vital to economic success in the future.
3: I've only had one individual person who's actually running for an MHK actually come into the shop and ask us questions. And that's been really helpful. But realistically, there should be probably a lot more engaging with us as well. I think you have to go out there and speak to the local businesses that are here on the island and, you know, talk to us.
1: The Department of Health and Social Care says it is to remain in detailed dialogue with the charity which runs the hyperbaric chamber. It's actually HBOT IOM rejected a £90,000 offer from the DHSC to provide life-saving and life-improving services. It says it is insufficient. The department says engagement will continue as matters are considered by the next administration. HBOT Vice Chair Ken Kinraid says it costs £1,000 a week to maintain the chamber and the amount offered is insufficient.
4: That £90,000 is really a drop in the ocean compared to what the likes of the English hyperbaric chambers get. They receive in the region of £1.3 million a year, and that's to really cover their fixed costs, the cost of all the machinery that you have service maintained. Now, we weren't asking for 1.3 million, we weren't even asking for half of that, but 90,000 falls well short of anything that we could have accepted.
1: The Isle of Man Festival of Motoring returns today with its first stop in Peel. For about the next hour, up to 100 cars will be on display at the Quayside and Finella Beach car park in Peel. The annual event will see Aston Martins, MGs and everything from classic and vintage cars. Organisers James says the theme for this weekend is the best of British.
5: Big contingent of Aston Martins, 40 or 50 odd of them. We've got nearly 60 Lotuses.
6: Have you?
5: I think, yeah. Well, a mix of Lotus and the Caterham 7 Mark, as well as everything else you can think of. MG, Morgan, Triumph, and a few odds and ends here in the end. We've got a big Austin group coming in over as well. It's looking really good, actually.
6: Got
5: really
6: some TVRs coming?
5: Got some TVRs as well,
6: good
5: yeah.
6: Man.
1: In international news, the Bank of England has kept interest rates unchanged at 3.75% for the sixth month in a row. It comes despite inflation rising to 3.1%. Two Britons are among three people killed after a light aircraft crashed into the mountainside in the Swiss Alps. The plane came down near Lüttichau, with Swiss investigators now working to establish the cause. King Charles is bringing together some of the world's leading artificial intelligence bosses later this afternoon amid concerns about the risks posed by the technology. He'll urge executives to ensure the rapid development of AI doesn't cause society to lose our humanity. Manx Radio News at 4 minutes past one. The next is at two. In the meantime, keep up to date with Manx Radio by going to manxradio.com.
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0: Thank you very much, Sam. So sunny spells and just isolated showers today. It is quite breezy though, so fresh to strong westerly winds. Maximum temperatures around 16. Dry tonight, but rain will develop late tomorrow morning, and that will be persistent and heavy for quite a time. And top temperatures tomorrow will be around 16 Celsius.
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9: Hello and welcome to Manx Radio, where you're listening to our general election candidate interview series. I'm Amy Griffiths and I'm our election producer, and next week we will have a brand new House of Keys. To help you decide who should fill it, we've invited all the candidates to take part in a 30-minute interview. Today I'm talking to Phil Corkill, who's standing as an independent candidate in Erin Michael. This is his second time standing in a general election, having unsuccessfully stood for the first time in 2021. So Phil, first of all, welcome. And I think, can we start by just, for those who don't know you, just telling me a little bit about you and who you are?
10: Hi, Amy. Yeah, I'm Phil Corkill. I run a business in the north of the island, building company. I live with my partner and two kids.
9: And what kind of company do you run?
10: Oh, it's a construction company.
9: Okay, and so what has led you to want to stand again for election?
10: I think the same as last time, frustration with the current government. I just don't think they're serving the people well enough.
9: In what way?
10: Well, it seems very much like they serve themselves. If you look at this last 5 years, there's been no real focus. Everything has been concentrating on Manx Care, the ferry terminal. Everything that happens in that is just comes down to bad scrutiny. Nobody's actually thought these ideas through. So we need to concentrate more and we need to bring in better scrutiny.
9: And where do you think your 2021 campaign went wrong in terms of, you know, because it was an unsuccessful one. So what have you learned from that moving into this campaign?
10: To get yourself out there a bit more. The last time I stood, I was more frustrated with the situation than interested in politics. I'm a lot more interested now, a lot more aware of how the island works and what I think it needs.
9: And, I mean, I suppose part of that awareness has presumably come from the fact that in the last 5 years you have become a commissioner for Jerby, haven't you? So what's that taught you about Manx politics?
10: Well, what it's taught me is that the way the two branches work together, not branches, sorry, but the way central government kind of treat local government, it's almost like a sideline. There's no interest there. We're services, which is fair play, that's our role, but we're so reliant on maintenance of the pavements and investment in our communities, and it just doesn't seem to be there.
9: And why do you think there is such a breakdown between central and local governments?
10: That's a good question. I think you'd need to ask central government. If you look at what we've dealt with in, I've only been a commissioner for like a year and a half, and if you look at what we've dealt with in that time, it's mainly been dominated by Clause 5 or the Local Authorities Act and Clause 5. And that very much seemed like it was trying to tax from the bottom and relinquish some of the DOI's responsibilities. I know it's more complex than that, but for all the local authorities to band together to fight that, and then it ends with the minister being sacked after all the effort we put in and all the meetings we had, for it to end like that, you've got to wonder whose benefit that was for.
9: And well, what would you like to see? What are some of the things that you think would be able to improve that relationship?
10: Well, I think we need a one point of contact between local authorities and central government, and I don't think it should be in the DOI, because essentially we provide a lot of the same services. So there's always a power imbalance if they want to try and shift their responsibilities onto us. So I think we'd be better suited sitting in the Cabinet Office.
9: Interesting. Okay. And so why do you think the DOI doesn't work? Why do you not think that that is a good fit?
10: For the local authority, well, because we're doing a lot of the same stuff, it's gullies, for instance, and I know this is quite boring, but gullies, we're responsible for clearing them out, but if they're blocked below a certain level, that's DOI. So if you contact DOI, they tell you to clean them out. And do you know what I mean? It's this back and forth. There's no clear line of sight of who's responsible for what.
9: So would it then maybe not make more sense for there just to be a bit more clarity in whose role is whose, rather than necessarily a switch of like sort of the governance of it?
10: That could be a way of doing it. But I just think with the way Clause 5 was brought in, we report to DOI. We report to the LGU, which is part of DOI. So sort of all the stuff we need help with, it felt very much like that was used against us with Clause 5. Everything we've talked, and I know it wasn't, but that's how it felt. Because at the end of the day, local authorities are meant to be independent. That's in the Act. And they were trying to get rid of that. And it just felt wrong.
9: And so why then, you've had this time as a commissioner, so why then now do you still want to make that leap to national politics?
10: Because I think the whole system needs changing. I think and when I say that, I mean around the scrutiny. The island's biggest problems come from nothing ever gets looked at properly. And when you're talking about reforming government or changing this or changing that, people tend to switch off. But all I'm asking is, let's have a way, build it into the system that we make better decisions, that we have defined roles. Define the MHKs as policy, have a directly elected MLC chamber, and that creates a tension between the two groups. So you get tension, you get proper scrutiny from MLCs, because at the minute, they can make policy, they can bring through... They can bring through bills, private members' bills, sorry. They can bring through private members' bills, and with everybody not having a defined role, it just kind of doesn't give you the proper oversight I think we need. As if you had a directly elected chamber of MLCs with a defined role for scrutiny and oversight, then they could hold the MHKs to account more.
9: And that is a debate that's long been had on the island about whether or not the Legislative Council should be publicly elected. But in theory, they're elected by members of the House of Keys who have been elected by their constituents to represent their voice. So doesn't that by extension mean that they've had that representation from, you know, they've had their voice in that?
10: I wouldn't think so, and I don't think the MLCs feel that way either, because when we were talking about Clause 5 again, we spoke with MLCs, and because the first round of voting was, I think it was nearly unanimous for, it wasn't Clause 5 at the time, it was Laurie Hooper's bill, they didn't feel like they had the mandate to override that, and the best they could do is kind of add clauses to it to try and make it better. But they didn't feel like they could say, no, this is a bad idea. And I know a couple of them wanted to.
9: So, but then I guess with that, should you not be standing for a place in the Legislative Council to be trying to push for that extra level of scrutiny rather than an MHK?
10: No, because I'm talking about changing, building the system so there's always scrutiny there. We hear every person standing for election says they're going to scrutinise, they're going to hold people accountable, but we need it building into the system. You need to build a system where you have defined roles, and by having them publicly elected, the onus is on them to prove they're good at scrutiny, and the onus is on the MHK to prove they're good at policy and doing MHK, and it creates that tension. So you'll get, basically all I want is better decisions made.
9: And I guess, you know, sort of an interesting principle, but you are standing as an independent candidate. If you were elected, you would be an independent candidate, a lone voice among 24. So how would you then convince your political colleagues to support you in that?
10: There are many ways of doing it. I think the big thing is that you hear this notion, one of 24. But if you look at everybody's manifesto, everybody's got affordable housing on there. Everybody's got, we need better roads, better pavements. And we need to reform government is in a very, you know, a lot of manifestos. So it shouldn't be too hard. If you get 24 people elected in and 18 of them have got reform government or better roads or build affordable housing, it should be the easiest promise I can make.
9: Unless you all disagree on what the reformed government should look like.
10: Well, there is that, but I think at this point, most people are in agreement that MLCs have to be elected a different way.
9: And where's your evidence for that?
10: From people, just speaking to people, basically word of mouth, speaking to people I know within politics circles.
9: Yeah.
10: Political circles even.
9: And so let's talk a little bit then about your construction business at the moment. So what's that been like for you running a business in the current climate?
10: For me, it's not been too bad because I specialise in, I don't employ anybody, I only use subcontractors. And for me, it's been difficult finding specialty carpenters, the likes, but it's not impossible. I've been doing it a long time. So I've got my circle of trusted people I use. So other than that, but there's definitely an environment at the minute of people tightening their purse strings.
9: And you've certainly, I think, within the construction industry, there's been a lot of conversations had around some of the challenges. I mean, things like an increase in the cost of materials, things like a lack of staff, a lack of people wanting to get into the industry. I know apprenticeships is a conversation that's continually had around construction and actually being able to facilitate them to make them a viable option. So how are they, and are any of those things that you've experienced?
10: Yes, when I used to work, when I didn't work for myself, when I worked for another company, the problem you have is the when you have a staff member come on as an apprentice, it's quite expensive to do and you've no guarantee they're going to stay. And then with the minimum wage coming in, everybody needs, you know, to eat and earn a decent wage, but it just puts that extra pressure on the business. And you don't even know they're going to last. That's the thing. There's no guarantee, and in fairness for the business, there's no real incentive to take anybody on in this climate, because

0: they were getting close to there being a risk of a big gap in the middle.
1: I think government need to put in financial incentives for firms to take on apprentices, because it is a big commitment to take on an apprentice. And like I say, not everyone sticks around. It's if you have an apprentice 4 years and then they leave you as soon as they're qualified, you've just got to compare. So there has to be something done about that to get kids into the construction world and into plumbing and electric and everything else. But at the minute, there's no real route for them, because everything's, you know, you can get a course at the college, but there's no incentive for a firm to take on the apprentice.
0: So what do you think the future looks like for the construction industry on the island then at this present moment in time?
1: Well, at this present moment in time, there's a lot of inflationary aspects to it. Like the price of block has jumped from sort of £1.50 to £2.10, and we're now shipping them in off the island, to the island. And when you look at the schemes that are going on, this is government pumping money into the ISS scheme, the Island Infrastructure Scheme. And you, like, from my point of view, I do wonder, has that pushed inflationary pressures on the whole sector rather than helping it out?
0: So what would you like to do about that if you were elected? And also, I mean, I guess the fundamental question is always, where's the money going to come from to do it as well?
1: Well, this is the thing. I think with the economy being how it is, we need to focus on building the economy, the sectors of the economy we have. We need to focus on building them up. I would like to see the boat used to stimulate the economy. We're running it at a profit now, but there'll be an optimal point we could lower the price of that boat to help with the economy, whether that bring more tourists in or freight being cheaper. So there's lots of things we can do. It just needs to be a willing and a plan to do it.
0: But, I mean, that's something that you've talked about in your manifesto, actually. And, it's an interesting idea, but at the moment, the Steam Packet operates as an arm's length organisation. It's, you know, Treasury is its main shareholder,
1: yeah.
0: But it's, it has to operate as its own company. So how you'd have to go through quite a lot of process to be able to have that kind of a say in it, I guess.
1: Yeah, you would. And you would need to change legislation. The other thing you could do is have it operating as it is now, just without the burden of the levy from the share that Treasury demand. So you could do it that way. You can still lower the prices and keep it arm's length. But I must admit, I think I'd probably nationalise it myself.
0: Yeah, and again, do you think there's a support for that?
1: Well, that one we would need to find out about.
0: Okay, so and the steam packet and connectivity is another big talking point of this election. It really is. And so why do you think it's not working for so many people in its current form?
1: I don't know, to be quite honest. I think it's lack of planning and lack of oversight. If you look at all the problems, say, the Manxmen have, for instance, it's to do with dredging, and even it currently being out of action, I believe, is to do with being damaged on silt. So I would say it's more to do with the government than the steam packet. Because, again, the ferry terminal in Liverpool has sucked up resources. I must admit, I don't know much about the ferry terminal in Liverpool. All I know is it costs a lot of money and it doesn't seem to work right.
0: Okay. Let's move on, because we've got a lot to talk about and we're almost halfway through already. But in your manifesto, you say that the next administration must tackle what's gone unresolved this term. And so some of the things that you've cited are the economy, housing, energy, food security. Where do you think that this current administration has gone so wrong then?
1: I think it's there's numerous things, but I think it's just the fact there's been no stability to it from the outset. It started off on the wrong foot, obviously, with the ranting case dominating the headlines, and then we had sort of dismissal or resignment after dismissal, and there's been no stability in any

0: be part of the government. And the island plan is, it's more a wish list, isn't it? So if you've got a plan that no one's got confidence in, you don't get the same results. So I think that's been a big hindrance as well.
1: And so arguably, I mean, you could say that that comes from the top and from the Chief Minister, in your opinion.
0: You trying to get me to badmouth Mr. Cannon? Yeah, I do think he has to hold his hands up and take responsibility. He really does. I think people are saying he's been dealt a bad deck of cards, or he picked them up and played them. He chose to be Chief Minister. He knew, you know, everybody that you hear that's Mr. Cannon's sort of friend and likes Mr. Cannon makes excuses. There are excuses to be made, but ultimately the buck stops with him. I think, what did Mr. Cannon say? Heavy is the head that wears the crown at some point. So he knows it himself. It stops with him. He has to take responsibility for it.
1: And in your manifesto as well, you say the trust in elected officials on the island is in decline. And so why do you think that?
0: Because the government produced a report that said it was in decline. The only part of the government that did all right was local authority. It's not hard to see, though. We need to put your taxes up, and it's temporary, and then it wasn't. And then we had various other MHKs making promises and then backing down from them. And not only that, we had sort of even tracking back from the island plan, Mr. Cannon saying, oh no, that wasn't our goal, but it states it in one of the first plans there in the strategy that we're going to grow the population to 100,000. So again, it's not hard to see why people are dissatisfied and untrusting.
1: And so what would you do differently if elected, and how would you try and rebuild some of that trust? Where do you start?
0: That's the thing. It's a difficult one, but I think being open and honest with people and sort of explaining where we are, we need to get the fundamentals right. That's where we need to start. Get the fundamentals right, get it right with the economy, lose some of the red tape, the bureaucracy, and give people a voice again, because of all the manifestos from last time, I guarantee if you put them all together, you would not end up with the island plan. So where did it come from?
1: Now, I'm conscious that we are starting to run out of time, so yeah, I want to move on to some of your priorities. Yeah. And the first one in your manifesto is energy security. And you say that we need an open and honest conversation about what we want and what our capabilities are. So what do you think the island needs?
0: Well, I'd like to see an actual plan, because we're 5 years in and we still don't know what our base load's going to be, what our black start capability is going to be. I assume it's gas. I don't think we're getting rid of gas for a very long time. And then we need to know what's going on with Morvannon. We need to know what the lease is. That rebuilds trust when you're just open with people and say, this is it. It happens in the UK. You can go on the Crown website and find out all the lease amounts. So why can't we do that?
1: And I guess, well, if they've not been agreed yet is the problem, isn't it? So, you know, if those conversations haven't been had or those agreements haven't been made,
0: just starting off with the lease that we've already signed.
1: Oh, I see.
0: Yeah, sorry. Not what's coming, just that. That would be okay, wouldn't it, if they just said this is what it is.
1: And one thing that you've mentioned in your manifesto as well is that you've suggested that the conversation should be restarted around the legislation surrounding hydrocarbon extraction, and actually asking whether the Mackle gas field site should be relicensed for exploration by private companies. So why is that a conversation that you think needs to be restarted?
0: Well, if there's people out there willing to invest in it, and it's private money, and we get the right deal, because everything's got to be based on facts, whether that be Morvannon. That's why people are coming out saying they're for or against it at the minute, but we don't know what we're for or against unless you're just dead against any wind turbine out there. And the same with the gas site. We need this gas there, whether it's viable or not. Why wouldn't we let a private company in if the lease was right, to explore that option, because it would generate tax revenue for the island and it's needed at the minute.
1: I guess the difficulty is that the previous attempt to do that wasn't the most successful. And so I guess how do you argue that going forward? And again, when trying to focus on renewable energy is such a prominent conversation, then how does that fit into that?
0: Yeah, I understand that. I think the legislation's in place now. It would be easier. I think that was the problem with Kroger. A lot of the time, the government was catching up with the legislation. And if you look at Denmark's always held up as, a good place for renewable energies, but they also produce 25% of the EU's gas or something along those lines. And same with Norway. So it can work together. It doesn't have to be one or the other. We need to get out of this polarized opinion and make decent decisions based on facts.
1: And another of your priorities that you list in your manifesto is Manx farming. And you argue that currently it doesn't go hand in hand with food security on the island. So why do you think that is?
0: Well, if you only need to look at the diets we eat now. Manx farming is only producing so much at limited quantities. And our food security is the boat. That's fact. 96% of the food, I think, or 94%, sorry, of the food comes in on the boat. So that is our food security at the minute. So Manx farming's struggling. We need to help them out, but it needs to be a targeted approach. They've got a lot coming up, and with the weather changing and the weather patterns changing, so they probably need boreholes in the summer and maybe better drainage in the winter. And also the prices of getting stuff to the island as well when they're importing stuff. It is an expensive stretch of water, as everybody always points out.
1: And you suggest that actually supporting on-island food production, new legislation to grow new crops, low-interest loans and targeted subsidies would help. So why do you think that those things specifically are things that the farming industry on the island needs?
0: Well, I've spoke to some of the farmers, and that's a lot of what they're saying, especially with the low-cost loans. It's everything that goes through at the minute is quite long-winded, so they need to fast act in and they make the decisions then. Obviously, it has to be a business case for it. It's not just giving money away, but we need to empower the farmers to do what they know best.
1: And the tricky thing is because pretty much every sector on the island is struggling at the moment. So why should supporting farming be a priority over, investment into some of the other sectors?
0: Well, it shouldn't, but it shouldn't be a priority. We can do more things at the same time. We can rub our belly and pat our head. We need to get away from the conversation of either or. It can be everything. What we need to do is we need to improve the economy so we've got more money to spend, and we also need to reduce the size of the civil service.
1: And you talk, the economy is, another big part of your manifesto. And you talk about the minimum wage and the plans for it to be brought in line with the island's living wage. And at the moment, you say that that's not helping the people that it's meant to. So why do you think that?
0: It's the inflationary aspect it has. It minimum wage affects not all sectors, certain sectors. And when everybody's wage jumps up at once, prices go up at once. And if you talk to businesses, I talked to a few businesses, and what they say is if they know a minimum wage rise is coming up, they're putting prices up to accommodate that 3 months before it. So the people on the minimum wage or living wage are actually worse off for 3 months before they get it. And then by the time you take in the inflationary aspects off everything going up, they're no better off.
1: So how do you fix that then? How do you make, because the cost of living is another massive topic of this election.
0: Yeah.
1: And so how do you bridge that gap for people?
0: Well, I think this is where government needs to help. What we've got at the minute is we add up all the things that make up the living wage, whether that rent, basket of food and everything else. And then we say that's that small business's fault. Their fault, but we'll solve that problem by making the small business pay or the medium-sized business pay. And the big businesses, well, they're just automating. Look how many self-checkout machines there are now compared to what there was, because it's just not working. So maybe we need to go to a tiered system where some of the burden shared by the government. It will cost, there's no doubt about that. It could cost if you based it on the latest or the last figures I've seen for minimum wage, it could cost up to £2 million.
1: But when we're already living in a, you know, where we've already got a government where we're continually bringing down from our reserves, we're continually spending on that, we are not in the best of financial situations, or certainly not as good as people would like us to be. And so how can we afford to do that as a government?
0: Well, again, it goes back to saving where we can and improving the economy where we can. We need to work at what we're good at. So, for instance, if you made the civil service smaller by a bit, if you brought in a transition team and you... because we need workers in the private sector as well. That's the whole point of the Ireland plan. We're going to increase jobs. So if we transition people out of the civil service and into the private sector, and if you had, I don't know, a financial incentive for the private sector, whether that be an NI break or whatever it is, to retrain these people, then you're going from having a tax consumer to a tax contributor.
1: I'm looking at the time and there is an awful lot I could still talk to you about, but it's run away with us today and we're into our final minute. So what do you think is the key message that you want to give to the voters of Erin Michael about you and why you think you deserve their vote?
0: I think I deserve your vote because it's how we do things. And I think of all the candidates in Erin Michael, I'm the only person who's concentrating on how we do things.
1: That was Phil Corkill, who's standing for election in Erin Michael. Also standing in the constituency on Thursday the 24th of September are Julia Bell, Stephen Broad, Alfred Cannon, Steve Kirfy, Tim Johnston, Mary Phillips and Paul Weatherall. 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
9: Well, first of all, good afternoon. Welcome to the programme. Beth with you until three. Do you know, this time next week, the polls will be open and it won't be long until we know who our new MHKs are going to be. We've just been hearing another of our candidate interviews. You can find all the details about who's standing in your constituency at manxradio.com and some interesting videos on there as well. This afternoon, I have a dream ride to give away. So we're talking about this with Brett Martin from Lukey's yesterday. The Festival of Motoring is is underway here on the Isle of Man. It's running until Sunday. So many events happening. If you check our Facebook page and our website, you can find a link to see what's going on. But we were talking yesterday about getting the chance to have a ride in a very nice car, and we have one of those to give away. I'm going to tell you how we're going to do that a little bit later, but I was looking for some songs that had a little bit of a car theme. This was suggested, so I thought, why not?

0: Golden Earring, Radar Love, a slight car theme. The clues are there, aren't they? You're listening to Manx Radio, and we're talking about cars because the Festival of Motoring is now well underway. Thank you very much to Stewie, who's sent some song suggestions in. There might be a few of those peppered throughout the programme. We'll see how we go. 166177 studio at manxradio.com. You can also get in touch on WhatsApp as well. And I mentioned that we've got this dream ride to give away. So this is happening on Saturday. You need to be available on Saturday. They're happening between about sort of 10:30 and 4. All the money that's raised from this is going to go towards Lukey's Aid. It's organised by the Sporting Bears charity. So some great cars that you could go for a little drive in. I don't think you get to drive, unfortunately, but you can pretend that it is yours. And we've got one to give away, not a car, a drive in a car. I need to be very specific, don't I? So I was trying to think of the best way to decide who is going to win this. We know I love a pun, so I would like your best car pun. And I thought I'd get you started. You ready? It took me all morning, this one. I bet you're wheelie excited about this competition. We'll hear some of your answers after the break. Break. B-R-A-K-E. Get it? Yeah, over to you.
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0: And the Manx Museum and House of Mananin both open from 9:30 till 4:30 every day. The other events happening, if you are in the area of Arbury, Carstan and Maloo and you would like to hear from the candidates who are standing for election in that constituency, there's a political meeting that's been organised by the Southern Young Farmers. It's happening tonight. It's at the Abbey Church Hall in Ballasalla. It starts at 7. It could go on for quite some time. They want to hear from as many people, I guess, in the audience as possible. But it is free to go along to, and you'll be able to hear the candidates who are standing in that constituency. But perhaps you might like some music this evening, in which case the Russian Silver Band is at St Catherine's Church in Port Erin from 7:30 until 8:30. Admission is free, but there is a retiring collection. For the full list of what's happening around the island, head over to manxradio.com and click on Island Life and What's On.
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I'm subtle with the car songs, aren't I? Tracy Chapman, Fast Car, here on Manx Radio, where it has just gone 7.5 minutes before two. And we're giving away one of those dream rides. So you could have a drive in a really nice car, basically, if you are available this Saturday. It's all part of the Festival of Motoring, and this part has been arranged by the Sporting Bears charity, and it's all in aid of Lukey's Aid. We were talking to Trustee Brett Martin on the programme yesterday. So it's between sort of 10:30 and 4. If you are available on Saturday, enter this competition. Somebody will be in touch to arrange you having a trip in a really nice car. All I need is a car-related pun, and I don't know if you'll be able to do better than the ones I offered you up. Andy Jackson says he's really tired of hearing these puns. I see what you did there. Mark Parry, who I don't think is going to be here on Saturday because you're in Clearwater, Florida, says, I had a happy childhood. My dad used to put me in tyres and roll me down hills. Those were good years. That was very good. That's probably where the bar is now, actually. That's what you have to beat. Emma, who's at the Andrews Racing Association, says at the airfield in Jerby, the cars are going to be on track between 9 a.m. and midday. I don't know if that's Saturday, is it, Emma? But lots of events taking place around the island. So do get in touch and have a look on the Facebook page and on our website as well. All the details there you can find about the Festival of Motoring. More car puns to come.

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0: So we're looking for your carpen so you could win a dream ride as part of the Festival of Motoring, raising money for Lukey's Aid, organised by the Sporting Bears charity. But Andy says typing is very exhausting. He'll have to gear himself up to think of any more. And John Keeper of the Obscure says, I'll get a lot of mileage out of this competition. And texter ending 766 says, starting well, I see you're like my car, pushing it. We're on DAB, online, smart devices and FM radio from Douglas in the Isle of Man, Shore Radio Vanin.
1: Manx Radio News at 2 o'clock. Fast am I, I'm Sam Turton. Drawing faces, writing rude words or putting your name and phone number on your ballot paper could all make your vote in next week's general election invalid. A deputy returning officer has been giving advice on what you can and can't do when casting your vote. Voters need to make a clear mark in up to two separate boxes on their paper when choosing candidates when the polls open between 8 a.m. and 8 p.m. next Thursday. Miles Benham will be overseeing proceedings in the constituency of Garth.
2: If you were to draw faces on it, or rude words, or to write your own name on it and your telephone number, then that would be a spoilt ballot. The idea is there's a mark in the box which is quite clear and legible, and we can say that, yes, you've clearly intended to vote for that person.
1: The Methodist Church on the Isle of Man says it's surprised and disappointed to hear the comments made about the closure of Ballafesson Hall. Volunteers believe they had a year from June to save the building from closure, but it's understood it's now being put up for sale in October. The church says a decision was made to have a period of time for prayer, discussion and consultation with members of the chapel and community about its future. It adds this took place over 2 years, and in March a meeting was held, which was attended by some members of the hall committee, where it was agreed to sell. Methodist Circuit says it has regular meetings with the hall committee and has always been transparent about processes and timescales. The Isle of Man Post Office has issued a response after a video was posted online appearing to show a postal worker in a heated exchange with a customer. In what appears to be a doorbell camera footage, the worker can be heard swearing at the homeowner after a brief row, which allegedly followed a previous complaint. Lewis Foster reports.
3: Responding on social media, the Isle of Man Post Office says it's aware of the video and takes the concerns raised seriously. It's confirmed the customer in question did receive their item, while the circumstances surrounding the incident are being addressed internally. It says it's committed to ensuring its customers are treated with professionalism and respect, and expects these standards from all of its employees.
1: Manx Care says it will hold an extra board meeting later this year to make up for the one its chair cancelled. It had been due to meet in September, however this was shelved due to guidance issued to the public service about the pre-election period. In response to an FOI request, the health body said its commitment to hold 6 board meetings in public during the 2026-27 financial year remains unchanged, and it intends to hold an extra meeting in December. In sport, an Isle of Man cricketer, Lucy Barnett, has been named ICC Women's Player of the Month for August. The 19-year-old secures the accolade, having starred in the Manx Women's National Team at the 2026 Continental Cup in Romania last month. Having been named MVP at the tournament, she registered 257 runs in total, which included a century and 2 half-centuries as the Isle of Man finished runners-up to Turkey. In international news, the Bank of England has kept borrowing costs on hold despite yesterday's rise in inflation. The base rate remains at 3.75%, but has dropped heavy hints of rises in the coming months because of the impact of the Iran war on fuel prices. Manx Radio News at 2:03. The next is at 3 o'clock. In the meantime, keep up to date by following Manx Radio on social media or by going to manxradio.com.
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0: Thank you very much, Sam. So sunny spells at the moment, some isolated showers today, but it is quite breezy, so some strong westerly winds. Maximum temperatures around 16. Dry tonight, but rain tomorrow morning. That will be persistent and heavy for a time, and temperatures around 16.
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0: Have I ever done the car theme yet? Gary Newman with cars. I met Gary Newman, actually, when he came up here to Manx Radio to speak to Mark Tiley a few years ago. That was quite exciting. And before that, some AC/DC as well. And we are looking for your best car puns because we're giving away a dream ride this weekend. It's happening on Saturday, sometime between 10:30 and 4-ish, as part of the Festival of Motoring. And there are going to be a range of cars to choose from. If there's one that you really like, you get to go for a ride in it. And if maybe there's somebody actually in your family who's a big car enthusiast, maybe, you know, an older person or a child or something, it might be a nice little thing to do with them. All I need is your best car pun. 166177 studio at manxradio.com. you can get in touch on WhatsApp. Speaking of car songs, Pete says, what about Santa Baby by Eartha Kitt? It includes the mention of a car. Pete, can you imagine the anger I would get if I played a Christmas song right now? And that would just be from Christian here. Tomo says, I'm exhausted today. I need to be really careful with what he says next. Shift happens, just keep driving. And good afternoon to Tony on Dartmoor, who's not feeling very well, actually. He's a little bit under the weather, so I hope you're feeling better. No car puns from you yet, Tony, so keep going. Max says he's just off out to fix his car just now, so he's wearing his cargo pants. That's very good. Van Man Halen, though, I think so far this might pinch it, I think. Van Man Halen says, I'm a big fan, get it? Fan, car. I worked that one out myself. A big fan of pun competitions. I get really excited. One may say, car read away. You think I was Honda Spectrum, and to win would be an absolute triumph. I'd wear all my new gear. I'm sorry, I should break it easy. I ought to know better. Then he just added that he feels really foolish now. I don't think we're going to be able to beat that, are we? But maybe you can. 166177 studio at manxradio.com. You can get in touch on WhatsApp as well.
1: 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Well, that's great. We need someone to run the country. But I wonder, how much do you know about what that actually involves? What are your responsibilities? What can you achieve? I'm Charles Gard, and I thought it might be helpful if I spoke to someone who's been an MHK and a minister and the speaker and the chief minister, and that's Tony Brown. 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

Alanis Morissette, Head Over Feet here on Manx Radio, where we're looking for your best car puns so you could win a trip out on Saturday in a really nice car as part of the Festival of Motoring, organised by the Sporting Bears charity. So we're talking like really posh cars, you know, really nice ones, just like mine. No, no, wait. Andy says, can't beat that belter from Van Man Halen. I'm going to gear over trying. That's very good. Paperboy at BHX says, every year is a good year, unless you're tired. Honestly, you're too good. This one, though, text running 238. Where should you go to see classic German cars? The old Volks home. Oh, I love it. Tony on Dartmoor says, I can't really manage puns. My brain's not in gear, so I'll have to take a back seat. I'm choked up, but very good. Very good. 166177. oh, Andy, can I read that out without getting into trouble? My boss is really pissed and I keep texting in and has put me on my last warden. That's very good. That is very good. I think I just about got away with it. Nobody else heard. We're fine. I'm just sort of sneaking the odd car themed song in. The next one has got a bit of a car theme, if you think about it.

0: Catatonia, Road Rage here on Manx Radio. And before that, Bad Habits, Ed Sheeran. I will give up on the songs related to cars soon. Good afternoon to Ed in Onchan. Some great car tunes so far, he says. How about the Rush tune Red Barchetta? Is that how you say it? I think it's rather good, but it's bound to be, isn't it? The Rush one. Yeah, that is a cracking song, actually. I have to have a look and see if I've got that one. We're looking for your car-related puns so that you could possibly have a trip out in a really nice car as part of the Festival of Motoring, which gets underway today. I think they're in Peel at the moment, actually. So if you're in the Peel area, just head down to the promenade there and I think you'll see some lovely cars. Sue C could give you a Goodyear joke, but even Chris Williams wouldn't read it out. Please play Madness, I've Been Driving in My Car. We haven't played that one yet, actually. I'm going to read that, actually. I'm going to read what you've sent in, Sue, because I've got into trouble before with reading stuff on air without checking it first. Text running 238. People are always laughing at me and my green car because it's ugly and green. At least I have a go. Avocado. Ah, ruined it. At least I avocado. Though, yeah, that was good. The delivery wasn't. I let you down. Texter ending 696. I once went on a blind date and picked her up and asked her to get into my car. I told her it would make my mouth water. My car was an Opel. Lynn says Route 66 by the Rolling Stones or Little Red Corvette by Prince, a couple of songs. Oh yeah, that is good. Tech turning 795, driving theme songs. How about Driving Home for Christmas, or is that too early? I suppose it depends how far away you live.
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0: social and political import. It goes like this. Oh, Lord, won't you buy me a Mercedes Benz? My friends all drive Porsches. I must make amends. Worked hard all my lifetime. No help from my friends. So, oh, Lord, won't you buy me a Mercedes Benz? Oh, Lord, won't you buy me a color TV? Dialing for dollars is trying to find me. I wait for delivery each day until 3. So, oh Lord, won't you buy me a color TV? Oh Lord, won't you buy me a night on the town? I'm counting on you, Lord. Please don't let me down. Prove that you love me and buy the next round. Oh Lord, won't you buy me a night on the town? Everybody, oh Lord, won't you buy me a Mercedes Benz? My friends all drive Porsches. I must make amends. Worked hard all my lifetime. No help from my friends. So, oh Lord, won't you buy me a Mercedes Benz? That's it.
1: Van Man Halen suggested that one. I'd forgotten about it. Janis Joplin, what a voice. You are listening to Mike's Radio. It's coming up to 25 to 3. A few little car related songs just to celebrate the fact the Festival of Motoring is now underway. I can't read out Tony on Dartmoor's joke, but it did make me chuckle. Texter ending, what's this one? 238. I have a bumper sticker that says, honk if you think I'm sexy. When I'm feeling down, I just sit at green traffic lights until I feel better about myself. Also, if you drive a Subaru in reverse, what are you? You are a bus. That's very clever. And Steve at Oil of Man Heating Services. Oil of Man, I think, still is one of my favourite business names. Why do dads love car puns? Because they're really good at them. Okay, I'm going to have to make a decision on who has come up with the best pun, but you need to make sure that you are available on Saturday to take a trip in a dream car. Sometime between 10:30 and 4, somebody from the Festival of Motoring will be in touch with you to arrange that. So, last chance, 166177, studio at manxradio.com. 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Your best car pun if you are available on Saturday.

Embrace with Ashes here on Manx Radio. It's coming up to 20 to 3. So we are giving away a dream ride on Saturday as part of the Festival of Motoring. There will be a range of cars to choose from and you can go for a drive in one of them. I don't think it's going to be you driving, unfortunately. But anyway, you can sit there like royalty and wave at people as you go past. Also thinking about songs that have got a sort of a car theme. Dave the Bricky says, Billy Ocean, get out of my dreams, get into my car. Van Man Halen is not available for the car drive on Saturday, so that just opens it up again. I'm really struggling to pick the best pun. You have to be available on Saturday, so let me know. G says, what is the most dangerous part of a car? The nut behind the steering wheel. And Adam in Balasala says, my sister bet me I couldn't make a car out of spaghetti. You should have seen her face as I drove past her.

Eddie Grant, Electric Avenue. And before that, new one from Simple Minds, Beginner Boys, it's called. It's coming up to 10 to 3 here on Manx Radio. Boris says, the theme from Knight Rider must be a top tune. That is a good tune, isn't it? That is a good one. I love this. Text running 795, talking about car puns, because it's a festival of motoring and we're giving away a ride in a dream car on Saturday. Where do you take a car that acts up to the theatre? That is so clever. Very clever. Tomo says, oh, Fleetwood Mac, The Chain is a good song. Maybe just keep listening, Tomo. Right. OK, I had to make a decision. It was a tough one. So hopefully Andy, who has sent in a number of car-related puns, and they're all been pretty good, to be honest. There was another one that he sent in, which I thought was really good that I hadn't read out. Where is it? I can't find it now. But anyway, oh, there it is. Sorry, gone full turbo with the puns because there's plenty left in the tank. Andy, number ending 422. If you are available on Saturday, you have won that dream ride. Somebody will be in touch with you very shortly to organise that.

Green Day, Good Riddance, Time of Your Life here on Manx Radio. We are nearly at the end of the programme, unbelievably. And I just keep thinking this time next week we are going to be polling, aren't we? Going out there to vote, all being well. If you have any questions or thoughts about the election and you'd like any information about the candidates standing in your area, then you can head over to the Manx Radio website. We've got the election mini site and there's a whole range of things on there. So if you're looking for the in-depth interviews, then they are available. All the interviews with the candidates who've agreed to do interviews with us are on the individual pages. There's also some fun videos on there as well. And the reason behind that is to try and give you a sense of who these people are. I think it's great to get a sense of their personality. And thank you so much to all of those who did agree to take part. They really were good sports. All the information, though, and the information about voting as well, how you vote. We know this year you can vote in any constituency polling station in your area. So that is a change this time round. In 2021, it was only Douglas South who trialled that. So hopefully we're going to see a good voter turnout next week and we will have all the details for you. On the night, we will be live on the air and available to watch as well from 6 p.m. Can't say a great deal between 6 and 8, but after 8, we will be revealing the results of our exit polls, which we're going to be conducting around the polling station. So if you see anybody in their Manx Radio gear and you're happy to let us know anonymously who you voted for, that'd be absolutely brilliant. Stay tuned. Simon Clark is looking after the afternoon show again. I'm going to leave you with a bit of Fleetwood Mac, and I'll be back with you at 1:30 tomorrow.

0: After a resounding defeat on the road last time out, it's time for FC Isle of Man to dust themselves down and go again this weekend.
1: Adebayo gets top angle, clips it across, goal, Charlie Higgins wants his marker and puts it into the net.
0: Hoping to get back to better ways in the NWCFL Premier Division, FC Isle of Man host Charnock Richard this weekend, with both sides hoping to resume their charge towards the upper echelons of the league table. Join me, Rob Pritchard and Darren Timpson for FC Isle of Man versus Charnock Richard, kicking off at 6pm this Saturday. 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

0: Thank you very much indeed, Beth. She's back with you tomorrow here on Manx Radio from 1 till 3. And in action again tonight, live from Russian with Alex and Phil and the team from Studio 1 in Tremor. Anyway, it's the afternoon show with myself, Simon Clark, till 5. Got Manx to Mine, Manx at the Movies, The Classic Couple, and A Guilty Pleasure 2. Track, I mean. 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
1: Manx Radio News at 3 o'clock. Fast to my, I'm Sam Turton. Ballycommeen High School says support is available following the death of one of its students. The Douglas School's head teacher has written to parents and guardians following the death of a Year 8 student. Graham Corran said he was deeply saddened to be informing families of the news. The Department of Education, Sport and Culture Bereavement Response Team has been available at the school today to support students who may need time to talk and will provide further support and guidance over the coming days. Ramsey Commissioner says planning permission for its new social housing scheme is very welcome. It means after more than 5 years, the local authority can develop the former Albert Road site into two blocks of flats. The commissioners have more than 90 applicants on its waitlist and believe the new flats will serve a purpose for the town. Chair Sandra Cottam-Shea hopes the approval will encourage developers and building companies to invest in sociable and affordable housing.
2: Well, hopefully it'll give some impetus to more brownfield sites being used for social housing and get a shimmy on and building. Improve the vista, to say the least, because you get so used to just that big empty space. I'm hoping that it will encourage other builders to think on the feet.
1: A local business owner says he's only been approached by one prospective MHK ahead of next week's general election. Josh Moore owns Renegade Cuts and Clobber on Bucks Road in Douglas. He's asking for more communication between government and small businesses in the next administration. Josh says small businesses are feeling the pinch and there are a number of things which need addressing.
3: There's a lot of pressures at the minute for small businesses. Just look at, like, rates, rent, you know, the insurance. Things are getting more expensive to get onto the island. That, you know, getting freight from the UK or Ireland, you know, you're paying substantial amounts.
1: Drawing faces, writing rude words, or putting your name and phone number on your ballot paper could make all your vote in next week's general election invalid. A deputy returning officer has been giving advice on what you can and can't do when casting your vote. Miles Benham will be overseeing proceedings in the constituency of Garth.
4: If you were to draw faces on it, or rude words, or to write your own name on it and your telephone number, then that would be a spoilt ballot. The idea is there's a mark in the box which is quite clear and legible, and we can say that, yes, you've clearly intended to vote for that person.
1: The steam packet says tomorrow afternoon's sailing to Liverpool and the evening return are at risk of disruption. A final decision will be made by 1 p.m. on Friday. In international news, the Bank of England has opted to hold interest rates for the sixth time in a row, but has hinted at further hikes to come. It's held the base rate at 3.75%, but expects higher energy costs to push inflation above the coming months. The father of a three-year-old found dead in a pond in Suffolk says he was the sweetest and most innocent little boy. Noah Wood's dad, Reese, has expressed a heartfelt thank you to the hundreds of volunteers who helped to look for him. It's Manx Radio News at 3 minutes past three. The next is at four. In the meantime, keep up to date by following Manx Radio on social media or by going to manxradio.com.
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0: Sunny spells and only isolated showers today. Rather breezy though, temperatures of 16. Dry tonight, but rain will develop late morning tomorrow, becoming persistent in times, and strong southwest winds as well, with temperatures tomorrow at 16 degrees Celsius.
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0: Very good afternoon, Clarky with you on the Afternoon Show through till 5 o'clock today. Manx to mind, and another Manx at the Movies for you today. Kicking us off music-wise, Michael Jackson, The Way You Make Me Feel.

0: Dan, when you watch Michael Jackson Stanson, I think I've learned over the years it's the only way that he could ever reach them notes. That, you can't do that. Michael Jackson, The Way You Make Me Feel, kicking us off on the afternoon show here on Mike Sherry with Simon Clark. My final afternoon show, so go easy on me today. Love to hear from you regardless, though. 166177. You can email studio at manxradio.com or send a WhatsApp in 07624166177. We've got our Manx at the Movies, as we say. Another one from the late 90s today for you to get your ears stuck into. Probably a film you've seen as well. And I know it's one I haven't seen. And it's possibly because the wife doesn't like the star of it, maybe. But there you go, that's a different thing altogether. But I'm quite poor with films, to be honest. I don't know, I'd rather sort of watch documentaries and, I don't know, series, I suppose. But yeah, but it's given me, doing this Manx at the Movies for the last 2 weeks, it's given me the incentive to watch some of these films, actually, that you have managed to guess just by a bit of Manx dialogue. Well, dialogue from it read in a Manx way. So there you go. Manx to mind later on as well. Another Manx question for you. Something to do regarding the Isle of Man. And the birthday list's open, as always, throughout the day on Manx Radio and the evening. 166177 studio at manxradio.com. Anyone celebrating today, let us know. We'll give them a shout out and put them on the Robinson's birthday list for the possibility winning a £40 voucher to use at Robinson's.
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0: As always, we'll play a classic couple on the afternoon show. Got a bit of Travis with Driftwood coming up. But we find out more about life in London in the parks with Blur. This is Park Life.

0: 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Very good they were too.
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0: There we go, Travis and Driftwood on our classic couple. 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

0: There we go. Somebody called Billy Lockett. But it's a pretty good song. It's new and it's out now and it's on Manx Radio's top lists at the moment. It's called Sweet Tooth. It's a bad habit, isn't it, having a sweet tooth? It is National Monte Cristo Day today, actually, September the 17th. It recognises the indulgent and delicious sandwich made of ham and cheese. But unlike a grilled ham and cheese, the Monte Cristo, says here, is the premier version of the ham and cheese toastie. Well, it's a fried ham and cheese sandwich, apparently. The French sandwich called a croque monsieur, inspired by the Monte Cristo. However, the sandwich goes by other names as well. If you find a menu with French sandwich, or French toasted cheese sandwich, in order for them to try this Monte Cristo. So you've got to compare them. What it offers differently, apparently, because it's a savoury sandwich, it's chefs dip the prepared sandwich in an egg batter. And they either pan fry or deep fry the sandwich to perfection. So there we go. They can put turkey in it as well and different types of cheese. So there. So obviously, I think most of us like a toastie, don't they? Ham and cheese or ham and tomato, the tuna melt, you know. But the Monte Cristo one, make the sandwich and deep fry it after covering it in the, you know, the egg, you know, to make it the, you know, the egg batter thing, yeah. So there you go. It could be something, an ingenious idea for tea for you today, and you can celebrate Monte Cristo Day. 3:25.
1: 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It's time for Manx at the Movies. How grim are the grind, pops on, brenners gen your sarah, tea tress on mananach, ekna filament.
0: What Phil's reading from there. Anyway, Manx at the Movies, what's on offer for you? Well, we've had Lynn in Ballabeg, Will Harrison, Kath and Callan in Peel, Flossie, Helen Kay in Ramsey, Ricky on the bus, and yesterday Tina Kelly from Douglas. All winners the last 2 weeks on Manx at the Movies. All going to receive a bag of Manx Radio popcorn from Manx Radio and Pop Cornea. So, prize worth winning. Going to read you some dialogue from a famous film and see if you can recognise it. Will be done, because it's Manx at the Movies, in my intrepid Manx accent as best as I can, all right? So not too many clues to start with. The dialogue goes like this. Good morning. And in case I don't see you, good afternoon, good evening, and good night. So what's the famous film that those lines are from? Good morning. And in case I don't see you, good afternoon, good evening, and good night. What can it be? 166177 is the text number in, or you can email studio@manxradio.com. Get your answers in. We'll give you half an hour to get them in. See if you can get in the draw for the final bag of popcorn from me this week, anyway. Courtesy of Popcorn A. Good morning. And in case I don't see you, good afternoon, good evening, and good night.
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0: Carly Rae Jepsen, Don't Leave Me on the Dance Floor. It happens. Happens every time. Well, not every time, but it's happened sometime in everyone's life, I think, haven't it? You get left there standing and everyone, what's going on? I didn't like the song. Anyway, we're in the middle of Manx at the Movies. We've got it cracked underway for you on this Thursday afternoon. Good morning. I don't know why I say morning like that. Good morning. And, oh, in case I don't see you, good afternoon, good evening, and good night. 106-177, studio at manxradio.com. 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It's 3:32.
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0: Eric Clapton, our guilty pleasure track for today. And Lay Down Sally. Yeah, it's a nice happy tune, isn't it? We need more of them on a Thursday afternoon. It's getting near the end of the week for you, though, so a week away from the general election. Gosh, haven't Manx Radio's team been absolutely on the ball, working tirelessly day and night to get all this coverage to you? And there's another one this evening, the final one, live from Studio One in Tramode, with all the candidates from the constituency of Rushen this evening with our team. So if you can't get there yourself, I think it is a sellout, but you can certainly watch online on Manx Radio's YouTube channels. Oh, you can listen on Manx Radio as well. It's all live. Is the answer to the Manx at the Movies this? This is from Dave and Lee. Tickle me. No Travis there, though. that's good. Ollie Gilmore is right as well. Clueless Kev, he said Anchorman, but he's changed it now. So well done, Kev. He's changed it to the correct answer as I'm clicking the computer screen and nothing happens. Anyway, we'll go to the WhatsApp answers then, if that's the case. Yorkshire Baz, first in today. You were right as well. Andy Pittsburgh. Is he in Pittsburgh? Yeah, well, he could be. So, right. Lindy's right. Also, Aaron is correct. He sent a picture in as well. Afternoon, Simon. You're correct, Stan, as well, with the answer to the Manx at the Movies today. Mark Brideson, you are also in the draw for the wonderful bag of Manx Radio popcorn from Popcorn Aid. Get your answers in, then. It does go like this. You didn't know that was yesterday's. Good morning. And in case I don't see you, good afternoon, good evening, and good night.
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0: Yeah, that's our commitment. 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Can munch through at your leisure while you're watching one of the films that we featured on Manx at the Movies every weekday on the afternoon show here on Manx Radio. It's 20 minutes to 4 o'clock. I'm going to play you this from Banderas. This is your life.

Correct answers in for our Manx at the Movies include, as we mentioned, Clueless Kev. Clayton up north, he said Bruce Almighty. No, it's not that one, I'm afraid. Have another crack at it. PT Plumbing and Heating, Paul is correct as well. Wendy in Williston, Clueless Kev, covering his bets, he says, but you are right. And Richard is correct as well and in the draw for our popcorn. 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

0: If you are waiting for a star to fall, you could join Judith Leigh on Sundowns, because she has news of the stars, of course, every month on Stars in Your Eyes.
1: Grab your popcorn, else, ladies and gentlemen, it's time for Manx at the Movies. How grim are the grind, pops on Brenner's Genia Serra, tea tres on Mananach, Ekna Filman.
0: Certainly would be, so yeah, join Judith every month with Howard Parkin about news of the Isle of Man's skies. Because that was Boy Meets Girl, Waiting for a Star to Fall. Coming up to 10 to 4, got the news at the top of the hour, giving an update on the weather. Well, Manx at the Movies we're in now. A couple of more answers in, if that makes sense. Brian Kay, always on the ball as well. Hi, Clarky, good afternoon. The movie is this, from Barry in the Laugh. Good old Tin Man Barry. He'll remember, he'll know what I'm talking about. Good memories there as well. Hope you're well. And what is this film that this line is from? Good morning. And in case I don't see you, good afternoon, good evening, and good night. So a 1998 American comedy drama film. It was directed by Peter Weir, written and co-produced by Andrew Niccol. Apparently this man is unaware that he's living on a colossal soundstage, and that his life is the subject of a reality television show. Eh? That's helped you along the way, isn't it? Oh, never mind popcorn. I can see your eyes popping. Good morning. And in case I don't see you, good afternoon, good evening, and good night. What could that film possibly be, eh? 166177. You can email studio at manxradio.com or send in a WhatsApp 07624166177. One lucky winner will receive that popcorn from Popcorn A and Manx Radio. So good luck, get your answers in. We'll sit back, two to go to the news. This is Moolah Johns.
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0: That Ain't You. That is brand new, though. Moola Jones, but not spelt the Welsh way. J-O-A-N-S. Mm.
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1: So, you want to be an MHK, do you? Well, that's great. We need someone to run the country, but I wonder how much do you know about what that actually involves? What are your responsibilities? What can you achieve? I'm Charles Gard, and I thought it might be helpful if I spoke to someone who's been an MHK, and a minister, and the speaker, and the chief minister, and that's Tony Brown. So why not join me and Tony this Friday evening at 7 o'clock here on Manx Radio for some insights into being an MHK.
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0: In the next hour of the afternoon show, we'll have music from Alicia Keys, Taylor Swift, the Fine Young Cannibals. We'll be revealing all Manx at the movies a little bit later, and revealing a new question from Manxtermind as well about the Isle of Man. Stick around, news is next, and weather, broadcasting on digital radio around the world on the web, FM, smart speakers from Douglas in the Isle of Man, Shock Radio Vanin. 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
1: Manx Radio News at 4 o'clock. Fast Mai, I'm Sam Turton. Armand Post Office has issued a response after a video was posted online appearing to show a postal worker in a heated exchange with a customer. In what appears to be a doorbell camera footage, the worker can be heard swearing at the homeowner after a brief row which allegedly followed a previous complaint. Lewis Foster reports.
2: Responding on social media, the Isle of Man Post Office says it's aware of the video and takes the concerns raised seriously. It's confirmed the customer in question did receive their item, while the circumstances surrounding the incident are being addressed internally. It says it's committed to ensuring its customers are treated with professionalism and respect, and expects these standards from all of its employees.
1: 10 independent and impartial international observers are on the Isle of Man ahead of next week's general election. The election observation mission is organised by the Commonwealth Parliamentary Association. Members will watch over hustings, polling stations and counts. Afterwards, they'll put together a report and potentially provide any recommendations for better governance. Deputy Chris Blinn from Guernsey is the group's head of mission.
3: So this is really what it is. This is not onerous. This is not enforcing. It's the other way around. It's trying to help to observe. And that is why the report is always beneficial and can be used where required.
1: A final decision on whether two sailings will go tomorrow will be made by 1 p.m. The 3 p.m. Douglas-Liverpool crossing and its 7:15 return leg are at risk of disruption or cancellation. It's due to forecast adverse weather in the Irish Sea, with the current shipping forecast showing gale-force winds. Apologies. In sport, Armand cricketer Lucy Barnett has been named ICC Women's Player of the Month for August. The 19-year-old secures the accolade, having starred for the Manx Women's National Team at the 2026 Commonwealth Cup in Romania last month. Barnett went on to be named MVP at that tournament, registering 257 runs in total, which included a century and two half-centuries, as the Isle of Man went on to finish runners-up to Turkey. Having received the award, she says it's a fantastic time for women's cricket, and the prize gives her even more motivation to keep pushing forward. In international news, the father of a boy who was found dead in a pond after going missing in Suffolk says his son was the sweetest child. 3-year-old Noah Woods became separated from a relative while visiting a playground in Brantham on Tuesday. And sport, Chelsea boss Xabi Alonso says he's looking forward to maintaining a strong relationship with the club's co-owner. Chairman Todd Boehly's turbulent reign at the Premier League side has come to an end following the sale of his stake to Clear Lake Capital. Alonso says it's an important day for the football club.
4: Very good relation with Vedat. He was the one that came to Madrid to explain me the project, to convince me, and we are working well together. And as I mentioned, this is phase one that we have completed in the project of the squad. It's good, and we move on together.
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0: Sunny spells and only isolated showers today. Rather breezy. Temperatures today are 16. Dry tonight, but rain will develop by late morning tomorrow, becoming persistent, quite heavy at times. It's going to be a strong southwest wind tomorrow as well, with temperatures no higher than 16 degrees Celsius.
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0: Fairly unique and unusual, that song. I do love it. Alicia Keys, classically trained pianist as well as she is. And she wrote that part two of Empire State of Mind. 12 minutes past two. Welcome along. It's the final hour of the afternoon show with myself, Simon Clark, through till five today. Fine Young Cannibals kicking us off in this hour with She Drives Me Crazy. Well, could be driving a few people crazy. The Manx at the movies today. Let's reveal more.
1: Grab your popcorn, as ladies and gentlemen, it's time for Manx at the Movies. How grim are the grind, pops on Brenner's Genia Serra, tea tress on Mananach, Ekna Filmen.
0: 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With which film this lines are from, or these lines are from. In the good old Manx tradition, they go like this. Good morning. And in case I don't see you, good afternoon, good evening, and good night. Well, there you go. More am I, fast am I, Evi. The proper Manx, anyway. Anyway, Richard is in the draw, and Andy also, well done to you. Also, AJ, very good afternoon to you. You're correct, and in the draw for a bag of Manx Radio popcorn from Popcorn A. Okay. So, what is the film then? We told you that it was from 1998, a comedy drama film directed by Peter Weir. It's, well, all about a man who's unaware he's living on a colossal soundstage and that his life is the subject of a reality television show. The film's supporting cast includes Laura Linney, Ed Harris. Remember Ed? He was in Top Gun and the Apollo 13, wasn't he? Noah Emmerich, Natasha McLone, Holland Taylor, Paul Giamatti as well. All right. So what is it? The main star of it? Jim Carrey. He starred as Mr. Burbank. Okay. He was the fella who was unaware that his life was on the big screen. Your last chance then to get in the draw. What is the film we're looking for? Studio manxradio.com's email. 166177 is the text number. Yeah, get cracking, because I've got to get Manx to Mind in as well before 5 o'clock. Manx Radio mug on offer as well for that. Yeah, no, chomping at the bit, aren't you? Coming up to 4:15 on your Thursday is Donna Summer, Love's Unkind.

0: forecast that's given. Just check if you're on a sailing tomorrow that everything will be running to time, because there could be possible disruptions on the sailing tomorrow with them high winds. So if you've got a booking or you're thinking of booking, just make sure you keep an eye on the Isle of Man Steam Packet Company's website, or contact them as well, 661 661, just to find out a little bit more. All the details will be on there. At the Isle of Man Airport, a couple of delays, just slight ones. A 10-minute delay later on the Loganair Liverpool arrival. The 10-minute delay on the Manchester arrival, coming in on Loganair. So that's due in now at 20 to 6. And there's a 15-minute delay to the Loganair Liverpool arrival. That was due in at 5 to 8, now delayed until 10 past 8, so not too much there. And there's a slight delay, obviously, that Liverpool-Loganair departure, 10 minutes, well, 9 minutes, actually. It was due to depart at 6 this evening, now due to depart the island at 9 minutes past 6 o'clock. Temporary traffic lights on South Quay, with the roundabout, with the bridge and Lee Terrace, 24 hours a day for the work on the stone traps. And don't block the roundabouts, ladies and gentlemen. Everyone stops right in the middle of the roundabout and then looks at, well, I didn't know the traffic was stopped in front of me. Just be aware, keep the traffic flowing. Flow. Any problems on the road, let us know. 166177 studio at manxradio.com.
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0: Well, I can tell you that AJ's in the draw, Susan's in the draw, the two Dannys as well, and Dewan, well done. Andy, also Siegel, Ricky on the bus, and Chris in Peel. Good morning, and in case I don't see you, good afternoon, good night, good evening. What's that film?
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0: Taylor Swift, The Anti-Hero. It is 27 past four. Time to reveal the answer.
1: Grab your popcorn, as ladies and gentlemen, it's time for Manx at the Movies. How grim are the grind, pops on Brenner's Genia Serra, te tres on Mananach, Ekna Filman.
0: Well, pretty popular by all accounts. I'll have to watch it now, won't I? Anyway, the film follows Mr. Burbank, an insurance salesman, unaware that his entire life takes place inside an enormous television set, with everyone around him being actors and his every move broadcast to the world. Imagine that, eh? Comedy drama, 1998, and of course starred the likes of Ed Harris, Laura Linney, Noah Emmerich. Produced and co-produced by Andrew Niccol and Peter Weir, starred Jim Carrey as, yes, Mr. Truman. Yes. So there we are. Truman Burbank was the chap that Jim Carrey played in the film The Truman Show. So well done. Very, very pleased with you all today. It's an A+. Yeah, it's one of them days. Everyone's in the draw, and we will pick a winner during the next bits and pieces and reveal it. I won't forget today, I promise. Because we've got to get Manx to Mind in as well. Got a Manx track for you to slot in. Not a Manx track, I mean a Manx question, where you can win a Manx Radio mug. Yeah, it's important too. Right, don't forget this.
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Thank you, Robert. Robert Palmer, Bad Case of Loving You. Lots of love going around today. I think it's the weather, eh? It's not overly bad-bearing, is it? It's sort of warm and cosy. It's one of them ones, you know, when you're lying in bed when there's a big rain shower or a thunder and lightning sort of shower, and you're lying there in the covers thinking, I'm glad in there. It's like that little bit when you're camping, as long as it's not too bad, is it? Anyway, the answer, of course, to our Manx at the Movies, we'll get that out of the way. Good morning. And in case I don't see you, good afternoon, good evening, and good night. Of course, the answer was The Truman Show. And the generator of random numbers has come up with number 19 today, which was Clayton Up North. So well done, Clayton. We'll be in touch with you to see how you can pick up your bag of Manx Radio popcorn, courtesy of Manx Radio and Popcorn A. Well done, and well done, as I say, each day. Sorry you can't all win, but it's lovely to see the messages and you're all participating on your Thursday afternoon in our competitions here on Manx Radio. Another competition now, Manx Radio mug on offer for one lucky winner. I've tried to dig out some questions that I think might sort of big relevance to the Isle of Man. And this one, okay, I want to know a year, okay, the year that the Odin's Raven, a two-thirds scale replica of the Gokstad ship, it sailed from Trondheim in Norway to Peel in the Isle of Man, had a Manx and Norwegian crew, 50-foot long boat, the Odin's Raven. It's still on display, I think, in the House of Manannan, isn't it? So, I just want to know the year that it sailed from Trondheim in Norway to Peel on the Isle of Man, arriving there perfectly on July the 4th, just ahead of Tynwald Day in the Isle of Man. 166177, studio at manxradio.com. So what year did the Odin's Raven, the Gokstad ship, sail from Trondheim in Norway to Peel in the Isle of Man? Studio manxradio.com, 166177. Get yourselves in the draw for a Manx Radio mug. Good luck with that one. We'll sit back and listen to James Blunt and Taste Like Summer.

He's pretty famous for his for his replies to people who troll him on the social medias, isn't he? Some very, very funny comebacks that he does. James Blunt, and that is new from him, called It Tastes Like Summer. We're in the middle of Manxtermind. Get your answers in. We're going to reveal the answer shortly. Kath Kay in Onken says, I'm reading a book about that in at the moment. Donald in Andreas, well done to you. Angela in St. Mark's. Jane C. Also, let's have a look. Paulie, correct, and in the draw as well. Peter in Growdle, well done. Sarah P in a showery Onken. Really? Eh? Not a bad shower in Onken from what I remember. Brenda L in Onken as well. And also, Colton is right as well. We asked you, well, the Manx, Odin's Raven, well, the Viking boat, the replica of the Gog's ship, it sailed from Trondheim, Norway, to the Isle of Man with the Manx and Norwegian crew. The boat was about 50 foot long, 15 metres if you want to be that, 11 foot beam. See that? And the draft as well, 3 foot. It was a remarkable achievement. And do you know what? You can actually go to Culture Vanin and get all the details. I think it's narrated by David Fisher, the story of that remarkable sailing from Norway to the Isle of Man, rowing that Odin's Raven across there. But what was the year? That's what I'm after. 106 177 studio at manxradio.com. He's Ace of Base.

Ace of Base, Don't Turn Around. The Home Run with Christy De Haven from 5 this evening. Well, this time next week, we'll be at the polls. A returning officer, tells us everything you need to know about the voting process. The island's emergency services had a training day today, and our Darren was there to report for Mike's Radio. It's the Best of British this weekend as the island welcomes back the Festival of Motoring. And ever thought about powerlifting? No. Well, a 12-strong Manx squad is competing in Canada. All the latest, traffic and travel, some great music and company as well. All the best in news on and off the island with Christy De Haven and the news team from 5 o'clock on the Home Run this evening. OK, Manxter Mind then. Thank you very much indeed for all the correct answers that have come in. Joe and Fraser, Fishing Patrick, Brian has just come in. Also, Colton, well done to you in the draw now, or some programming them in. We mentioned Sarah in Onken. Jane C was correct and in the draw too. Well, the Odin's Raven sailed from Trondheim in Norway to Peel, arrived there July the 4th, skippered by Mr. Kacken. Yeah, he was the captain. Off the boat, which sailed, of course, from Norway to Peel, 1979. Yes, it was part of the Millennium celebrations here in the Isle of Man. And, yeah, you can get all the details of the Viking voyage of the Odin's Raven by going to culturevanin.im. The whole chat through the sailing from the preparation to the arrival as well, and the trials and tribulations that they went through, all on Culture Vannon's website. So well done. I'm going to pick a winner very shortly indeed from that. So well done. It was Millennium Year. It happened 1979.

Nothing dodgy coming up later. Well, the home run's on at 5 with Christie. And then, as pre-election constituency debates continue this evening, live from Studio One, our team will be there, Alex, Beth and Phil, from 6 o'clock live there to bring you that. And it'll be live on Manx Radio and our YouTube channels as well. Chris Kinley is here on Greatest Hits from 7:30. A little light music with Maurice Powell from 9. And Rhiann Evans is here from, not the snooker player, our Manx Radio broadcaster, from 10 o'clock this evening on After Hours. A few more correct answers came in at the last minute. Well done to you. Sue was correct as well, and also Jenny. And just be aware, there's some few loose goats on the Ramsey Road just after the turning up to Balearic. So just be aware of that if you're on the Laxey to Douglas, the A2. Yeah, the A2 Coast Road. But there's only one winner off the Manx Radio mug, and it's Dave Hughes. Well done, Dave. He is the lucky winner today. Thank you very much indeed for your company during these afternoon shows for the next 2 weeks. Should be all back to normal next week. Mark Burrows will be here from 3 tomorrow on the afternoon show on the Feel Good Friday. But I'll be here next Thursday on Election Day. And make sure you get out there and vote. It'll make all this work that Manx Radio have done behind the scenes in preparations for next week's election all worthwhile. Christie's next, and my last track today will be from Remember Monday, and it's called Attention. See you next Saturday morning on the Saturday Sandwich. Ta-da.

0: A week from now, we go to the polls to cast our vote for the 2026 general election. 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

0: Pilgrim. I'm Murad. Many thanks to Clarky for the past week. His last one on the afternoon show for the time being. As he said, normal service resume next week because this evening is the final of our live election constituency debates from Studio One in Tramode, the turn of Russian. So we'll be chatting with all the team a little bit later on. You can listen to that live from 6. We're on DAB, online, on smart devices and FM from Douglas in the Isle of Man, Shock Radio Bannon. 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
1: Manx Radio News at 5 o'clock. Fast am I, I'm Sam Turton. Ballycommune High School says support is available following the death of one of its students. The Douglas School's headteacher has written to parents and guardians following the death of a Year 8 student. Graham Corran said he was deeply saddened to be informing families of the news. The Department of Education, Sport and Culture's bereavement response team has been at the school today to support students who may have needed to talk things through and will provide further support and guidance over the coming days. Two sailings tomorrow are a risk of disruption or cancellation. It's due to the forecast adverse weather, with the current shipping forecast showing gale force winds that could impact the Irish Sea in the afternoon. The steam packet says the 3 p.m. Douglas to Liverpool crossing and the 7:15 return leg could be affected. A final decision will be made by 1 p.m. tomorrow afternoon. Drawing faces, writing rude words, or putting your name and phone number on your ballot paper could all make your vote in next week's general election invalid. A deputy returning officer has been giving advice on what you can and can't do when casting your vote. Voters need to make a clear mark in up to 2 separate boxes on their paper when choosing candidates when the polls open 8 a.m. next Thursday. Miles Benham will be overseeing proceedings in the constituency of Garth.
2: If you were to draw faces on it, or rude words, or to write your own name on it and your telephone number, then that would be a spoilt ballot. The idea is there's a mark in the box which is quite clear and legible, and we can say that, yes, you've clearly intended to vote for that person.
1: Ramsey Commissioner says planning permission for its new social housing scheme is very welcome. It means after more than 5 years, a local authority can develop the former Albert Road site into 2 blocks of flats. The commissioners have more than 90 applicants on its waiting lists and believe the new flats will serve a purpose for the town. Chair Sandra Cotton-Shabe hopes the arrival will encourage developers and building companies to invest in social and affordable housing projects.
3: Well, hopefully it'll give some impetus to more brownfield sites being used for social housing and get a shimmy on and building, improve the vista, to say the least, because you get so used to just that big empty space. I'm hoping that it will encourage other builders to think on the feet.
1: In sport, it's understood Cardiff is the front-runner to stage Tyson Fury's proposed clash with Anthony Joshua later this year. The early hours of Saturday, December the 12th, is thought to be the preferred date for the heavyweight boxing fight to accommodate American TV requirements. Officials are still to finalise a deal with local authorities to extend the Principality Stadium's curfew. In international news, the cost of borrowing has not changed, but experts have warned the interest rate could rise later this year if energy prices continue to go up. Economists are closely monitoring the effects of the Iran war. The Metropolitan Police has referred itself to the watchdog over its contact with a man accused of being the so-called Putney Pusher. Nicholas Bradman, who was suspected of pushing a woman into the path of a bus in southwest London in 2017, was found dead on Tuesday. The 44-year-old man's family claim he took his own life due to the investigation. A dad's paid tribute to the sweetest and most innocent little boy after Noah Wood's body was found in a Suffolk pond. More than 1,000 people joined the search after he went missing in Brantham on Tuesday. The King has warned there needs to be sufficient means of control over AI before it's too late. His address to tech bosses in Ayrshire follows developers' recent concerns it could destroy humanity if in the wrong hands. It's been confirmed that the remains of a woman missing since 2019 have been found after a wildfire in southwest London. A man has been arrested. And the registration deadline has passed for fans hoping to see an Oasis tour next year. Anyone hoping for fixed-price tickets needed to have signed up by 4 o'clock today. Manx Radio News at 5:04. The next is at 6 o'clock. In the meantime, keep up to date by following Manx Radio on social media by going to manxradio.com.
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0: And Colin Garchaw has the latest forecast for us. Sunny spells, isolated showers, but rather breezy with fresh to strong westerly winds and temperatures of 16 during the day today. Tonight, dry, but rain will develop late tomorrow morning. That could become persistent and quite heavy for a time before turning light and patchy by evening. Strong southwest winds tomorrow with temperatures around 16 degrees. A mostly dry weekend, which is good because it's the big Manx feast. Sunny intervals as well at times. Still rather breezy on Saturday with strong westerlies, but those will ease on Sunday. The sun will set this evening at 7:31 and rise tomorrow at 7:04.
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0: Pastor Mai, welcome to the programme. Christy with you through till 6pm. Darren's going to join us shortly as well to go through the developing stories of the day. This time next week, we'll be at the polls. We're going to hear from a returning officer giving us everything we need to know about the voting process. Shortly, in just a few minutes, seconds even, we're going to be talking about a training day the emergency services had today. It's the Best of British this weekend as the island welcomes back the Festival of Motoring. And have you ever thought about powerlifting? Well, there's a 12-strong Manx squad that are competing in Canada. We'll hear more about that. We'll have all the latest traffic and travel for you as well. And, of course, some excellent tunes to help you get home today. But as we just mentioned, crews from the island's emergency services came together for a training exercise today. The Isle of Man Constabulary, Fire and Rescue Service, Ambulance Service and Civil Defence were tested with a road traffic collision scenario. Darren Timpson spoke to Murray Halsall from the Fire Service and Jane Kelly, Emergency Planning Officer for the Department of Home Affairs.
7: This was a multi-agency training exercise between the emergency services where we were put into practice something called the Joint Emergency Services Interoperability Principles, JESIP principles, and so where we will work together, communicate, co-locate, share the risk and share the understanding. So when we do actually deal with a major incident, our training kicks in and we know how to deal with it, so things should go a lot smoother. We do a hot debrief, which we'll do shortly, and get some incident feedback, and then we'll do a coordinated debrief in a couple of weeks' time. We'll sit down and we'll do, so internally everyone will do a debrief, and then we'll do a joint debrief. We'll look at what we've learnt, what we did really well, what we can learn from, perhaps where we need to invest in training or more equipment, and then that will be a full debrief report written, and then that will be monitored to see if we are any actions that have been highlighted that are actually we've dealt with, and we will then move on to the next exercise, and hopefully everything improves all the time. It's always a learning environment. We don't expect these things to go absolutely perfect. We want to learn and improve.
8: From the fire service, what do you take from these exercises? What do you learn and then go back with?
9: Yeah, so for us, for the Isle of Man Fire and Rescue Service, it's a chance to, or an opportunity to put into practice what we do from an operational point of view, from the firefighters that are on the tools, right throughout our incident command structure as well, to test that the processes work and that we get the right response level as well.
8: You mentioned working with the other services as well, obviously like the police and the first aiders as well. Do you think it's a good chance for you to all kind of communicate with each other about when these situations do happen in a real life scenario, that you all kind of understand each other's positioning, I guess?
9: Yeah, absolutely. So following any one of these exercises, we debrief, and it gives a great opportunity to understand the pressures that the other services are under, and likewise they can have appreciation for what we have to offer and where our resources are limited as well on the island.
0: That was Murray Halsall and also Jane Kelly there speaking to Darren about the island's emergency services training day. And as if by magic, Darren is in the studio with us now. He's joining us on Home Run today. Faster my Darren.
10: Faster my Christy.
0: It's good to have you with us. And you have hot-footed it, haven't you, from that training day. So what was it like actually being there and witnessing what was going on?
10: Yeah, it was a bit mad, to be honest, because it was obviously a realistic scenario. So obviously they had their two fire trucks, I think. They had about four ambulances come down, and they treated it like it was a real scenario. So ambulances came down quite a bit after we started. I think it was about 1 o'clock we started, and we went on for about 2 hours. And the ambulances took about 45 minutes to get there. So it was a proper scenario. There's a lot of police there, and then they also had a few medical students who were injured, but it did feel a bit real, to be honest. I can't lie to you.
0: Yeah, and it sounds like they did a really good job, and they obviously do these on a fairly regular basis, don't they, to make sure that everyone is sort of up to speed.
10: Yeah, basically, when I was speaking to them afterwards, they said that there's quite a lot of rotation between the emergency services. A lot of people leave and they've got new people coming in, so they need to make sure that they all know what they're doing when, you know, tragedy happens, I suppose.
0: And actually, I suppose in some respects, it was probably interesting for them that you were there, because in a scenario, if there's a big scenario, there may well be some media hanging around.
10: Well, exactly. And I mean, even in the scenario themselves, they had two people with phones, and they were going around and where the casualties and the cars, just kind of sticking their phones in and kind of just getting in the way to make it as real in that sense as well.
0: Isn't that sad that that is the way we are now?
10: But yeah, it's modern
0: true,
10: world, isn't it?
0: Modern world, exactly. Yeah. Thank you for that. Fascinating stuff. I'm taking it as a bit more that's going to be available to listen to.
10: Yeah, we'll have a bit more from that. We also spoke to someone from the ambulance service as well, and I've got a video coming out as well.
0: Excellent. We'll look for that. Well, many thanks, Darren.
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0: Okay, so let's take a look at what is going on. We'll go to the high seas first. Let's see what is happening with the sailings then. So, Ben McCree, rather, should be back here in Douglas from Heysham at about 6 p.m. this evening. She'll then turn around and go back out again at 7:45. Manannan will be getting into Liverpool shortly. She will then leave Liverpool at 7:15, back here in Douglas at 10 p.m. Over at the airport, there are some delays that we can see. So looking at the arrivals, just 10 minutes on the Loganair Manchester flight, delay on that one. And the Loganair Liverpool flight, there's also a delay on that, due in at 5 to 7 to 8 rather, now coming in at 10 past 8. So they may make that up, you never know. Looking at the roads, we're not aware of any sort of pressing issues. However, there's temporary lights on South Quay at the roundabout in Douglas with the bridge and Lee Terrace, that area. That has been causing some delays. They're there 24 hours a day. It did cause lengthy delays heading into Douglas this morning on the Old Castletown Road, and I know as I was leaving last night after 6 o'clock, it was still quite busy down there, so something to be aware of. Also in Douglas, the bottom end of Ballacamine Drive is closed. In Lower Foxdale, temporary lights on the main road for utility connection work, and in Santon all this week, Bala Vale Road is closed for tree works. Something to be aware of tomorrow, it's the Festival of Motorcycling, so the Slock will be closed tomorrow from 8:30 a.m. through till 5 p.m. If you're aware of anything that is happening on the roads you think you should let us know about, do drop us a message, as long as it's safe and legal to do so. 166 177.
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0: Let's get a good tune on for you to ease your journey home. We've gone for one from a few years ago now. Excellent one from the Charlatans, though doesn't get played enough, I don't think. It's North Country Boy here on the Home Run.

0: Charlatan sounding good there with North Country Boy here on the Home Run. 17 minutes past five. I can't believe it, but this time next week, polls will be open. They'll have been open since 8 a.m. and the Manx public will have been casting their ballots in the general election. But we only cast our votes once every 5 years, of course, and so for some, this will be their first time voting. So we thought we'd find out for you just what happens when you step into the polling station. Miles Benham is Deputy Returning Officer for Garth and joined Ben and Sean to explain the process on Breakfast this morning.
1: If you have your polling card, that makes it easy. It's got a number on, so it can be looked up. If you've forgotten it, don't worry. Just turn up, give your details, and we will look it up on the Register of Electors. We'll find your details. We will give you a voting slip. You will then go to a little area designed where you can vote as a pencil. It's private. You pick your candidates. You have a choice of two. And you mark it with a cross. And you then fold it in half and bring it back. And you put it in the box. There'll be a slot and you drop it in. And the whole idea is it's all confidential. And you can vote privately.
2: And in terms of, you mentioned there voting for two. Do we have to vote for two?
1: That's an interesting point, really. So in each constituency, there are two members of parliament standing. So you're entitled to vote for none, one or two. So it's entirely up to yourself. Some people want to vote for two. Some people may think there's only one person they want to vote for and they can simply vote for them.
2: Now, some people may choose to spoil their ballot paper. Some people might spoil a ballot paper by accident. What exactly constitutes a spoiled paper?
1: If you were to draw faces on it, or rude words, or to write your own name on it and your telephone number, then that would be a spoiled ballot. The idea is there's a mark in the box which is quite clear and legible. And we can say that, yes, you've clearly intended to vote for that person.
3: And I suppose the thing is, like every polling, every constituency, you have no idea on the night how long that count is going to take.
1: No, well, in my constituency, I've got 9 people standing, which is a very large number. I'm just trying to work out how I'm going to get them all in the room. We've been

0: All about the count. He mentions if any of our colleagues are coming down to maybe bring a sleeping bag and sandwiches. Hi, Darren Timpson.
1: I beg they don't leave them stuck together.
0: I believe you might. You are, in fact, our reporter at Garth.
1: I will be at Garth this time next
0: week. Well, you have been warned, is all I can say.
1: I know.
0: Yeah, exactly. We're all going out to all of the different counts, and so we will be bringing you, of course, all of the news live as it comes in. As soon as the counts are done, you can hear them here live on Manx Radio. Have you voted before, and are you going to vote this year, if you don't mind me asking?
1: No, this will be the first time I'm voting. I was at university 5 years ago, and I didn't realise I could, you know, vote from afar. So yeah. I didn't
0: from afar. Just shout. I'll have that one. So are you excited about it?
1: I guess, yeah.
0: I think there is something exciting about it.
1: It's different, it's new.
0: Yeah.
1: New
0: the
1: experience.
0: Pressure. I've got this horrible feeling I'll go in there and I'll just do something wrong, like Miles said, and just inadvertently spoil the ballot. Don't spoil the ballot.
1: No rude words, Christy.
0: No rude words. Okay, I'll try not to. Anyway, very interesting information there from Miles. So he was on The Breakfast Show this morning. So if you want to go back and listen to that, of course you can do at manxradio.com.
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0: beautiful voice at the end there, Daniel Bedingfield. Well done. That's called, I Can't Read You here on The Home Run. Many thanks for your message, Roger, asking about bookmakers offering odds. I have forwarded that on to our news team to look into that because we genuinely don't know. 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Now, the Festival of Motoring is back again this year, this weekend, in fact. Got an interesting theme, hasn't it, Darren?
1: Yes, it does, Christy. It's the best of British. There's going to be Aston Martins, Lotuses, Morgans, and so many more classic vintage cars on display. It started earlier today with a show in Peel, and there's viewing every day until Sunday, with the finale seeing cars setting off from the grandstand along the TT course. Chris Williams has been finding out more from James, who's one of the organisers.
2: You've got Lotus coming in and Aston Martins. And
3: yeah, so a big contingent of Aston Martins, 40 or 50 odd of them. We've got nearly 60 Lotuses.
2: Have you?
3: I think, yeah. Well, a mix of Lotus and the Caterham 7 Mark.
2: Yeah.
3: As well as everything else. You can think of MG, Morgan, Triumph, and a few odds and ends here in the ends. We've got a big Austin group coming in over as well.
2: Great.
3: So yeah, no, it's looking really good actually.
2: Got some TVRs coming?
3: Got some TVRs as well.
2: Good man. Okay, and if somebody's got a classic car, a British car over here, can they come and see you as well?
3: So if they do want to take part in any of the displays, I know the Douglas car display, the Manx Classic Car
2: Club.
3: That's right. They're doing local admissions for that.
2: And they do that on Saturday on the prom down here in Douglas.
3: That's correct, yeah.
2: So you've got, a load of cars in, 200 odd, did you say?
3: Yeah, about 260 odd, I think, and that's not including any of the Manx crew that turn up on Saturday as well.
2: Well, there's a few boatloads of classic cars then. And when do they start coming in?
3: We actually had some arrive yesterday, and we've got probably the other half arriving today, well, tonight. Kind of split 50-50 on the ferries, and then the other half tomorrow, really.
2: What's happening on Friday?
3: So Friday we have got what we call our Slock Mountain Day, where all the cars basically get to go over the Slock one at a time, and we've got photographers stationed there to try and snap a nice epic picture of their car as they come over. And then after that, some of them are going to be heading up north to the Jerby Motor Museum for the afternoon, and then basically evening at leisure. We are doing Pie in the Sky again at the Victory Cafe.
2: Oh, wait, okay. Because I don't think you did that the last year, did you?
3: No, we have, yeah.
2: Did you?
3: Yeah, okay. we have. It's actually very popular. I think it's sold out both nights.
2: Yeah.
3: But, they open up for us Friday and Saturday night, and we tram them all up there from Laxey.
2: Good
3: stuff.
2: That's
3: a good evening as well, so that's
2: lovely.
3: Friday.
2: And then Sunday at the Grandstand.
3: Sunday at the Grandstand, yeah. We're right there bright and early, parking up all the Astons first in the pit lane, and then all the other cars will be parked behind, and then we're going to get the police to take them all out and drive around the TT up to Ramsey. And then the usual set them off all over the mountain in stages. We've changed things a little bit this year to try and ease the congestion in Ramsey, so hopefully the people of Ramsey will thank us for that, if it all works.
2: So tell us where we can find out more. You've got a website address, something in a Facebook page.
3: Yep, so our Facebook page will have regular updates of where we're going to be. But if you just go to, I always say, iomfm.com, you can see the itinerary there.
2: Okay.
3: Me and my colleagues will be scattered about at certain locations wearing our trademark red Butlins uniform, as I call it. So feel free to ask us any questions if you see us around, and we're more than happy to help.
1: And for those of you who would like a full breakdown of each day's events, tomorrow at the Allaman Motor Museum and Jerby Transport Museum, cars will be on display throughout the day between 10 a.m. and 5 p.m. On Saturday, you can catch a select group of cars at Jerby Circuit between 9 a.m. and 11 a.m. and then see all event cars on Douglas Promenade from midday until 3 p.m. for a static car display. And on Sunday, cars will arrive at Ramsey Prom at staggered times, so you'll not be able to see all of the cars in one place, but instead spread across Ramsey Prom, Jerby Museum and the TT Grandstands throughout the various times.
0: And you have spotted a few of the cars out and about, as have I.
1: Yes, they came off the boat last night when going back home, and it's just so many of them, and they're so cool, the old cars. Like, there's a few Lotuses that are in front of me, and they're just, they're amazing.
0: You did point something out, though, talking about old cars.
1: They're tiny.
0: You wouldn't fit in them, would you?
1: I know, it's... I love them as well. I'd like, there was a tiny little red Lotus. I don't know what it was, but it'd be a dream car to have it, but I would never
0: How
1: fit
0: tall
1: it.
0: Are you, Darren?
1: 6'4".
0: So it would be a bit of a, I'd say a stretch, but it's actually a squash.
1: It is a squash.
0: Well, I was just saying, so Rob Pritchard's with us. We're going to have some support from Rob shortly. I was also in Chester Street car park last night. This already sounds dodgy. You were there too, Rob. And we both, but separately, saw the Triumphs.
4: Yes, we did. Yes. But can't have been that far apart, though.
0: No, I'd gone for dinner.
4: Yeah, they're all parked up in there.
0: Yeah, and you'd gone to the theatre. So, had you gone to see Mice and Men?
4: I had indeed.
0: And
4: yes.
0: What was it like?
4: It was very enjoyable, and I'm not just saying that to be nice. Very, very good. It's, you know, there's clearly a lot of work that's gone into that.
0: Yeah.
4: You know, I don't want to say too much, obviously, you know, because obviously if people do want to go and see it, I don't want to give anything away. But no, tremendous effort by the cast.
0: Yeah. And then, of course, he came outside and saw some beautiful cars, which is, yeah, and they were actually really beautiful. The Triumphs were beautiful. My dad had a TR3 back in the day. So I was sort of searching through the Triumphs going, which one's a TR3? I impressed Darren with a fact about British cars.
4: Okay.
0: He said, what's your favourite car, British car? And I said, maybe a Mini, because it feels sort of quintessentially British. Of course, it's not really. But I said, funnily enough, though, I remember a fact from school, a trivia fact, that the Mini was in fact designed by Alec Isagonis. And that I remembered that because I liked his surname, because it sounds like he's gone away. Is he Gonis? And it was, and he was a Greek-British designer. So there you go.
4: See, very good.
0: I just wanted to say that on air so I could get some brownie points. Thank you very much. Are you impressed? Say yes.
4: Yes.
0: That's all. Thank you. It is now 5:33 here on The Home Run, and the Isle of Man has begun its campaign at the 2026 Commonwealth Powerlifting Championships this afternoon. A 12-strong Manx squad is contesting the international meeting in Winnipeg, Canada, which is being held over 10 days until the 27th of September. The bench-only competitions are being held throughout today before the full power events, which involve the bench, squat and deadlift disciplines, take place over the coming days. Powerlifting Isle of Man coach and Masters competitor Lisa Grant says being able to take part in events like this shows that there are valuable pathways to progress in the sport locally.
5: It really opens up the opportunities for people from the island to lift internationally, and sometimes I think we forget where our lifters come from. We're such a small community. Our membership is around about 40 members, so it's nearly half of our membership that we're taking out to represent the islands internationally, which I think is incredible and quite rare for a sport.
4: What do you think that says as well about the other athletes involved in the team as well, that they're not just getting the opportunity to compete in something like this, but that they've earned their place on merit as well? Does it speak as a bit of a testament really to their attitude toward the sport as well?
5: I think we've just got an absolutely amazing sporting community on the Isle of Man. We get so much support, and the foundations are there for people to really achieve whatever they want to within the sport. Isle of Man Sport is so fantastic with the amount of support they offer us, as well as the community. We are really lucky. And it also says that we've how much of an amazing group of sports people we have on the island, how strong everyone is.
4: I've caught up with you all numerous times over the last few years as Powerlifting Isle of Man has continued to grow. Just looking through the names of some of the athletes that are involved in the Commonwealth Championships, there's plenty more new names getting involved. What's the key, do you feel, to getting more people involved in powerlifting on the Isle of Man?
5: I think it's hopefully we've opened a new centre in Douglas on Summerhill. So hopefully having a central base for people to train in will really help the sport grow. And I think it's just the opportunities that it offers from junior age, under 18s, all the way up to Masters 1, 2, 3 and 4. You can really like excel in this sport at any age.
4: In terms of the team overall at the Commonwealth Championships, are there any particular objectives in mind?
5: Just to bring back a few more medals to the island than we did last time. and for everyone to have a great time, make some new friends, some connections, and really like embrace the sport.
4: How much more do you think there is to come in future?
5: I think there's just so much more, so especially for our young lifters. We're seeing so many of our juniors and sub-juniors now being selected for Team GB, and it really is just fantastic. It's just more than we ever expected, I think, for such a new sport and a new community on the island. How well our juniors and sub-junior lifters, our young people are really doing is just incredible, and long may that continue.
0: 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Speaking of sport,
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0: Our sports editor Rob Pritchard is back with us now to bring us all the latest. Fast am I, Rob?
4: Fast am I. First tonight, Isle of Man cricketer Lucy Barnett has been named ICC Women's Player of the Month for August. The 19-year-old secures the international accolade, having starred for the Manx Women's National Team at the 2026 Continental Cup in Romania last month. Barnett went on to be named MVP at that tournament, registering 257 runs in total, which included a century and two half-centuries, as the Isle of Man went on to finish runners-up to Turkey. Furthermore, she's understood to be the first Isle of Man player to ever win an ICC Women's Player of the Year award. That's a according to Isle of Man Player of the Month Award, according to Isle of Man Cricket, I should say. Well, having received the award, Barnett says, winning the ICC Player of the Month Award is an incredible feeling and honestly still feels a little unbelievable as I am making history of sorts for the Isle of Man. It's a fantastic time for women's cricket and to have the spotlight on me now is a truly special feeling. This award gives me even more motivation to keep pushing myself and I hope to carry this form into the matches ahead and create many more special moments for my team. Elsewhere in boxing, an undefeated Manxman and double Australasian champion Sam Rennie will return to the ring later this year. It's been confirmed the Ireland-born fighter will face experienced competitor Patrick Lakoto in a non-title bout at the Thunderdome 56 event in Metro City, Northbridge, Australia, on Friday the 27th of November. Rennie, a former member of New Horizon Boxing Club on the Isle of Man, will head into this showdown as the reigning WBC Australasian Silver Super Featherweight Champion and ANBF Australasian Super Featherweight Champion. Furthermore, he remains unbeaten at professional level with 8 wins from all 8 contests so far. Meanwhile, his opponent, Lakoto, will come into November's fight with 25 fights to his name, made up of 18 victories and 7 defeats. And finally, in motorsport, aspiring Manx Grand Prix newcomers are now being invited to submit expressions of interest to take part in the 2027 event. Organisers of the meeting, the Manx Motorcycle Club, want to hear from experienced competitors who are considering making their debut on the Snaefell Mountain Course. Anyone wishing to apply for a place as a potential MGP newcomer can do so by completing an expression of interest on the Manx Grand Prix website. The deadline for expressions will be on Monday, the 12th of October 2026. Meanwhile, the dates for the 2027 Manx Grand Prix are yet to be confirmed.
0: Thank you, Rob. And now with the time at 5:39, Darren has the headlines for us.
1: Two sailings tomorrow are at risk of disruption or cancellation. It's due to forecast adverse weather, with the current shipping forecast showing gale force winds could impact the Irish Sea in the afternoon. A Douglas-based barbershop and clothes reseller is calling for more communication between businesses and government in the next administration. Josh Moore owns Renegade Cuts and Clubber. He says he's only spoken to one prospective MHK ahead of next week's general election. And Isle of Man cricketer Lucy Barnett has been named ICC Women's Player of the Month for August. The 19-year-old secures the accolade having starred for the Manx Women's National Team at the 2026 Continental Cup in Romania last month. In international news now, the cost of borrowing has not changed, but experts have warned the interest rates could rise later in the year if energy prices continue to go up in the UK. Economists are closely monitoring the effects of the Iran war. King Charles has warned there should be sufficient means of control over AI before it's all too late. His address to tech bosses in Ayrshire follows developers' recent concerns it could destroy humanity in the wrong hands. And the registration deadlines pass for fans hoping to see Oasis on tour next year. Anyone hoping for fixed-price tickets needed to have signed up by 4 o'clock today.
0: Thank you for that, Darren. Don't forget as well that at 6pm this evening, you'll be able to rejoin our Beth, our Alex and our Phil for the final of our live constituency programmes ahead of next week's general election. It is the turn of Russian this evening, being broadcast live from Studio One Tramode in front of the live audience. You'll be able to listen here on Manx Radio. Also, you'll be able to watch the video over on our Facebook and YouTube channel. I've got a song for you, Darren. You've chosen the next song.
1: Thank you, Christine.
0: I sounded very Scouse then. I've got a song for you, Darren.
1: Got a song for you.
0: You've chosen the next song. What have you chosen and why?
1: Why? Well, because it was the first song that came to my head, to be honest, and I couldn't really
0: think
1: of
0: it. Do you like it?
1: I do like it. It's a good song. Good. I mean, if you don't like the song, I mean, who are you? What's wrong
0: Thankfully,
1: with you?
0: I do like it. Otherwise, I would feel very judged right now. But I do like it, so it's fine. Would you like to introduce it to like a proper DJ?
1: Yeah, Chelsea Dagger by the Fratellis.
0: And what a great choice. Thank you.

0: A week from now, we go to the polls to cast our vote for the 2026 general election. And this evening on Manx Radio, we'll bring you our final live constituency debate programme from Studio One in Tramode.
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0: Excellent new music. James Emmanuel, that is Bridge Over Tears I've Cried. Before that, The Fratellis, as chosen by our Darren Timpson. Now, in exactly a week's time, we'll be at the polls for the general election. Your chance to choose the 24 MHKs to represent the constituencies for the next 5 years. We've been bringing you loads of information in the lead up to the election, including inviting every candidate to take part in 2 minutes to tell us where they can tell you why they deserve your vote. Creena Mason is standing for Transform Isle of Man in the constituency of Douglas Central, and this is her 2 minutes to tell us.
1: Hi, I'm Creena Mason, and I am standing for Douglas Central because I believe that people deserve better. I'm a mother first. I've lived through the reality of systems that aren't working: housing, renting, social housing, childcare, and financial services. And I know I'm not the only one. I'm passionate about children and young people. Our children deserve better support, better services, and to have their voices heard. Families deserve help before they reach breaking point. I'm passionate about our elderly too, about dignity, respect, and making sure people aren't forgotten when they need support most. And I'm passionate about mental health. We cannot keep putting economic growth ahead of people's well-being. Yes, the economy matters, but people matter more. Because without people, there is no economy. I care about our environment. I care about food security. I care about protecting our reserves and building a future our children can actually afford to live in. But we cannot make people pay the price for progress. Politics needs more than policies. It needs real life experience, compassion, and a genuine duty of care. I'm standing to be a voice for the people who feel unheard: our children, young people, families, and the elderly. I won't pretend I have every answer, but I will listen, I will challenge, and I will care. Because I don't want more of the same. I want real transformation. So, vote for me. Bye.
0: Creena Mason there, standing in the constituency of Douglas Central, where Sharon Lee Bridgens, Anne Corlett, George Hargreaves, Andrea Kruger, Peter Shimon, Chris Thomas and Devon Watson are also standing. Don't forget, you can find out lots more about all of the candidates and the constituencies and all the election news by going to manxradio.com. We have an election mini site there. And of course, after the news at 6 p.m, we'll be joining the team for one last time live from Studio One in Tramode for this evening's final constituency debate. And it is the turn of Russian. Don't forget, you can watch the entire thing in video on YouTube and on Manx Radio Facebook as well, and you can catch up after the event if you don't manage to watch it or listen to it live. So coming up next, we'll have the news for you at 6 p.m, then we'll have the election debate, then Chris Kinley will be here with Greatest Hits, and then Maurice Powell is here with a little light music. I'm going to leave you with a couple of songs though. We'll start off with Sigrid for you, and then some Suggs. Thanks for listening. I'm back tomorrow at 5.

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1: Manx Radio News at 6 o'clock. Fast am I, I'm Sam Turton. Left in the dark. That's how a Douglas business owner says he feels ahead of the general election. Josh Moore owns Renegade Cuts and Clubber on Bucks Road in Douglas. He believes better communication between the business community and the new government will be vital to economic success in the future.
2: I've only had one individual person who's actually running for an MHK actually come into the shop and ask us questions. And that's been really helpful. But realistically, there should be probably a lot more engaging with us as well. I think you have to go out there and speak to the local businesses that are here on the island and, you know, talk to us.
1: Ballacamine High School says support is available following the death of one of its students. The Douglas School's head teacher wrote to parents today to confirm the death of a Year 8 student. Graham Corran says he was deeply saddened to be informing family of the news. The Department of Education, Sport and Culture's bereavement response team was at the school today to support students and will provide further support and guidance over the coming days. Two sailings are at risk of disruption or cancellation tomorrow. It's due to forecast adverse weather, with the current shipping forecast showing gale force winds that could impact the Irish Sea in the afternoon. The steam packet says the 3 p.m. Douglas to Liverpool crossing and 7:15 p.m. return leg could be affected. A final decision is due by 1 p.m. tomorrow. In sport, Armagh cricketer Lucy Barnett has been named ICC Women's Player of the Month for August. The 19-year-old secures the accolade having starred for the Manx Women's National Team at the 2026 Continental Cup in Romania last month. Barnett went on to be named MVP at the tournament, registering 257 runs in total, which included a century and two half-centuries, as the Armagh finished runners-up to Turkey. Having received the award, she says it's a fantastic time for women's cricket, and the prize gives her even more motivation to keep pushing forward. In international news, the Bank of England has kept the cost of borrowing on hold, but issued a warning about energy bills. It's predicted the Ofgem price cap could jump by 24% next year. That would add more than £400 to the average UK household's bill. The father of a three-year-old found dead in a pond in Suffolk says he was the sweetest and most innocent little boy. Noah Wood's dad, Rhys, has expressed a heartfelt thank you to the hundreds of volunteers who helped look for him. Scotland Yard says its investigation into the so-called Putney Pusher remains ongoing following the death of suspect Nicholas Brandram. His family claimed he took his own life because of the pressures of the inquiry into the 2017 incident where a woman was shoved in front of a London bus. The King has confronted tech bosses with concerns about what he calls existential dangers if AI goes rogue. He's urged them to put safety first during a speech to executives. And the new voice of Thomas the Tank Engine says it feels amazing to be part of something he watched when he was younger. It's 13-year-old Harry Sparks' first ever voiceover role, and he says it's exciting to play the part of the much-loved character. Henry Golding, best known for appearing in Crazy Rich Asians, takes on the role of the narrator. It's 80 years since Thomas first appeared in books. It's Manx Radio News at 6:03. Keep up to date with the latest news by following Manx Radio on social media or by going to manxradio.com.
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0: 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Tonight, in front of a studio audience, the candidates face the questions about the issues that matter to you. Live from Studio One in Tramode, tonight, the candidates for Russian.
5: Fast am I, good evening, welcome to the programme. So 12 constituencies, 12 live debates. Tonight we reach the final stop on our journey around the Isle of Man. Seven candidates competing for two seats in Rushen, a constituency which takes in Port Erin, Port St Mary and the parishes around Rushen.
6: And tonight's contest looks very different from the one 5 years ago. Of the two MHKs representing Rushen when the House of Keys was dissolved, only Dr. Michelle Haywood is seeking re-election here. So, whatever happens next Thursday, at least one of Rushen's representatives will be new. Gary Chambers is standing for Liberal Vannin. Michael Crowe, Michelle Haywood, Mark Kemp, Helen Shepherd, Lawrence Vaughan Williams and Simon Williams are all standing as independents.
5: Now, over the past 3 weeks, we've been putting the candidates through their paces, really, asking them about the national and local issues facing their constituency. So tonight, it is Rushen's turn. Local issues, national challenges, questions from the people who live there. And ultimately, what we want to know is what these people would do for the people of Rushen if they succeed in getting your vote. So let's meet them, first of all, in alphabetical order. Each will have up to a minute to introduce themselves. So we will start with Gary Chambers.
7: Thanks, Beth. Thanks, Alex. Thanks, everybody, for coming. I'm Gary Chambers, and I'm standing for in September's election for Rushen as a member of the Lib Bannon. Also a Port Erin commissioner for the past year and a half, and I believe that we are an underused part of the island down the south. And I believe that there's many more problems that we can tackle while we're down there, and we have a lot of expenditure, which I think is unnecessary down the south of the island and island-wide. And it's your taxes, it's your hard-earned cash that's being used, and let's hopefully try and bring it back into order and try and keep your pockets nice and tight. Thank you very much.
5: Thank you so much, Gary. Now, Michael.
8: Good evening. I have deep roots in the south. My family has lived in Rushen for generations. I was a parent governor at Rushen Primary School, and I'm an active member of the Rushen Rotary Club. I've built my career in finance, 32 years as a chartered accountant. I'm a former chair of the Society of Chartered Accountants and a former president of the Isle of Man Chamber of Commerce. And I'm chief executive of Finance Isle of Man. I want my son's generation and those that follow to inherit a stable, prosperous island. And securing that future means keeping our focus fixed on long-term economic prosperity. Meeting that challenge takes proven leadership, not just easy promises. We all deserve the very best public services, but the economic reality is simple. There is no magic money tree. Growth has to be our number one priority because only a thriving private sector can fund the high-quality public services our families all deserve. I'm standing to bring real financial discipline and commercial reality to the House of Keys for Rushen and the whole Isle of Man.
5: Thank you, Michael. Now, Michelle.
9: Faster, my good evening. I'm Michelle Hayward, and for the past 5 years, I've had the privilege of being one of the Rushen representatives in the House of Keys and Tynwald. What motivates me is simple. I want the Isle of Man to remain a safe place where people can build a life, raise a family, run a business, and enjoy everything that makes our island unique and special. That means the work needs to continue to tackle challenges like housing, healthcare access, investment in our infrastructure, and the future direction of our economy, whilst protecting our culture, our communities, our environment, and the character of the island we all love. We have many things to be proud of. I've served various roles in government and parliament during my time in office, and I believe I have both the skills and I've acquired the experience to continue being an effective member of Tynwald. My manifesto is built around simple, achievable proposals that will help tackle the real issues we face and help us build a better future together. Gurumayad.
5: Thank you, Michelle. Now, Mark.
10: Fast am I. I love this island, I grew up here, and I want to see it thrive. But we have problems and no apparent solutions as it stands. The manifesto you will have received by now will tell you what the problems are and what the solutions are. Many will call for cullings and slash and burn, but I can see the pathways and positive feedback loops through appropriate investment and accessing money currently sat on deposit. I have a multi-sector skill set honed in the private sector, education, local government, and in the local economy. I've worked as an accountant, teacher and clerk in a local authority. I've been working behind the scenes for you for over 20 years and I've defeated legislation and contracts. I deal with government every day in my job. As an accountant, I've been trained to follow the money and see the patterns. As a teacher, I learned to listen before I spoke. In business, I learned that decisions have consequences. As a clerk to the commissioners, I learned how government works and how decisions affect communities. I'm the right man for the job. I hope after tonight you will think so too.
5: Thank you so much. Helen.
11: Thank you. Good evening. I'm Helen Shepherd. I have worked in education and care settings for the past 20 years, and I'm also the founder of A Little Piece of Hope, the charity I started after losing my daughter. I think that combination of education, care and charity work has shown me how housing, health, energy, the economy and household finances are tightly linked and how often people are left fighting systems that should be helping them. I'm standing because Rushen needs a practical voice that treats those issues together and not in isolation. We need younger people to come to our island and we need to support existing businesses and startups and boost tourism and farming. I won't make promises I can't keep. I'll listen first, work hard, and I'll put Rushen and the south of the island first.
5: Thank you, Helen. Lawrence.
12: Lawrence Vaughan Williams, advocate and commissioner. We are rightly careful about change in this island, but being careful doesn't mean standing still. It doesn't mean accepting failure as the norm, simply because that's the way things are at present. The government has proved incapable of delivering the new school and swimming pool, mending the potholes, fixing the high streets, and what large projects it has delivered, the ferry terminal, the Manxman, the Douglas Promenade, are a fiasco. Government has the reverse Midas touch. Everything it touches turns to dross and is at a loss. So now let's stop asking why we can't do things and start asking how we can and how we can do things better. Give me your vote next Thursday and we'll make a start.
5: Thank you, Lawrence. And Simon.
13: Thank you. Pastor Mike, good evening. How are you? Simon Williams here. We live on an amazingly unique island, one steeped in history, culture and personality. My connections to Rushen run deep. I was born there, I live there, my parents, my family and my life is spent there. I am part of the southern community. I am aware of the problems we are facing and the issues that are heading our way, whether we like it or not. I'm also ready to face these challenges, to represent you, the people of Rushen, and nationally, the residents of the Isle of Man. I want to be the person who can connect you, to let you know the things that we will have to do, and to right the things that have gone wrong. It's going to be a challenge. It's going to take time. This will not be a quick fix. I'm not a lawyer, or an accountant, or a civil servant, but I am you. I am a Manxman, and I want to make our island work for our people. Garamaya.
5: Thank you so much. Would you please welcome the candidates? Thank you.
6: Well, let's start tonight with a claim that you regularly hear in the South, that government investment, jobs and major projects gravitate towards Douglas and the East, whilst the South is expected to make do. So one of the candidates here tonight actually has gone further, promising to make sure the South is no longer treated like the island's poor relation. But is that actually true?
5: So Port Erin and Port St Mary are two of the island's most distinctive communities, I think it's fair to say. So rather than simply ask you what you'd like government to spend there, we just want to test this premise first of all. So two questions really. Is Rushen and the South more widely genuinely being left behind by government? And if you think so, what's the evidence? And then the third question, what would you do about it? So who would like to start? Gary.
7: I do think the south of the island, particularly Port Erin and Port St Mary, are being left behind. We've got so much promise down there. We've got so many areas that have been taken away from us, the hotels, the old biological station, and they're all just being completely left empty. We're just ignored down there. There's so much potential down there, and it's baffling as to why we are left behind. It's a great place down there.
6: Can I ask you, though, we were talking about what's the evidence that the South has been left behind. You can find brownfield sites that are not being developed all over the island. What's different about the South?
7: Well, as I've said, you've got places like the old biological station that's just been left to rot, and it's, I don't know how many years now, maybe 10 years it's been left like that. You've got the hotel sites on the upper promenade that have been left there.
6: But my question is, you've got Park Road School site in Douglas, you've got the old prison site. What makes the South stand out as being left behind, as it were?
7: Well, it seems to be left behind because the government seems to be always basing everything around Douglas area, and the focus seems to be on Douglas rather than the outer skirts of Douglas and further afield.
6: So what would you do to change it?
7: I would like them to focus more on the other places other than Douglas. You know, there is a big, big opportunity on the island that's been left behind.
5: What initiatives would you take forward then into the House of Keys if you were elected to do that?
7: Well, I'd like them to focus on the areas that have been left behind. Again, like I say, in Port Erin, there are the hotels on the upper promenade that have just been fenced off for many years. You've got the glamping site down there. Again, it's a great site to maybe have some housing if it's possible.
6: Sorry to keep pushing, though. That's not an initiative. These are all great aspirations. If you're voted, what are you going to do?
7: Oh, that's a tough one, that one, Alex. You're pushing me. You're pushing me. The initiatives, we've got to bring as many people in there as possible to give the ideas of what we can do down there, to fix the problems that we do have, which are continue.
5: Okay. Michael.
14: I think Left Behind is quite emotive and probably a little bit extreme, but I think we all look at each other probably in the South and wonder why we've been talking for it's well over 20 years about the replacement of the high school, Castle Rushen High School. So I think if you're looking for evidence of something where we certainly feel that we're left behind, I'd probably point to the high school. And that was, the first point in my manifesto. We've got to stop talking about that, get it delivered. And certainly within the next administration, I want to see spades in the ground and some real activity on that.
6: So where do you put the blame then for that? Because if you're voted in, you're going to have to obviously unblock that somehow. Where do you feel the blockage is that stopped that school being built?
14: Well, there's been infrastructure projects around the Isle of Man that have been dreamt up, thought of, planned and delivered in the time that we've been still talking about the high school. So whether that's Treasury or the desk, who knows? We need to find the bottlenecks, find the blockers, eliminate them and move on and actually get it done, get it delivered.
6: Do you not feel, though, that politicians 5 years ago were saying exactly the same thing? What makes your approach different if you get in there? Why do you think you'd succeed where they failed?
14: I think there'd be a concerted effort across all of the members from the South to actually get that done. I'm sure that our predecessors have tried, but we haven't delivered it. And it's just such an obvious point.
5: Okay, Michelle Hayward, you didn't try hard enough, maybe, is the claim here.
9: I've tried, believe me. I think in terms of Castle Rushen, it has moved on significantly. There's a project board in place. It went out for procurement. That's moved on. I worked really hard to make sure that the new pool was included in there as well, having been on the pool board myself previously and knowing the problems in that site. And at the point when the pool was threatened, I worked really, really hard with Joe Mottison. We call it a horrible weekend, but he crunched numbers and I worked through protocol to try and get to the point where we could rescue that and keep it open. So I think we are working very hard. I think what sometimes bedevils advocating purely for development down in Rushen is that you're up against MHKs from across the island and there's almost like a Douglas block that can happen. That said, at the time the Treasury Minister was the MHK from Ramsey, so it's Dr. Allenson, and we were working really hard to try and work through some of the issues. I think brownfield sites are challenging wherever they are on the island, and a lot of them are because they depend then on private development. So the island infrastructure scheme does actually help with that development, and I was not necessarily supportive of that scheme, but it does help unblock some of the financial reasons, and that's some of the reasons that we've got brownfield sites still sat there. It's not because of us, it's because of development. But we have seen significant investment, things like the Bay Queen development. Now it's an absolutely stunning rebuild of a building that sat there empty for well over 25 years, and Keller's as well, revamping Manxonia House and getting that back into action and now extending further. That's a really, really important thing for the heart of the village.
6: What we've heard through a lot of these debates, though, is about how slow government is. Everything that, as soon as you get government involved, there's blockages, there's control, there's regulation. Why is it we can highlight things that the private sector can do like that, and then after all these years, we've spent millions of pounds and we've only got a project board for a school? What is the problem in government? Why can't MHKs sort it out?
9: I'm not sure that's entirely fair because, as we said, the Potterham Marine Lab site, that's sat there. It went out for lease fairly fast, but it's sat there now with the developer and it's not moved for years. I think there are challenges all the way across those. But for government, it's a large expenditure. The Castle Rushen High School site is going to swallow up a significant amount of capital budget over a period of 3 years, but it is a big commitment. And then you're having to balance those priorities against elsewhere. So the MHKs for Peel will tell you about the STEM block that's needed at Peel. You mentioned the Park Road site earlier, that will end up as a primary school and then other schools will be changed as a consequence, because there are pockets around the island where schools are over capacity and there are pockets under capacity. And what government has to do with a limited amount of finance is to work out where to spend that money and where to prioritise it.
6: In fairness, though, to the layman listening to this or watching this tonight, they would say that actually the planning, the deal, the spending of nearly circa 100 million on a ferry terminal was all managed and paid for in the time we've still been talking about a school. What is it about Castle Rushen High School? And I appreciate this is not all about you, but you're the only person in this group who's been in government. What is it in government then that needs sorting?
9: For Castle Rushen High School, it did go out to procurement. It went out late.

0: MHKs, and I wonder if that just exposes a real limitation in an MHK's power.
1: I think it does, and I think it depends on the people involved. You know, as I said, I was working really, really hard with Dr. Allenson. He's from Ramsey, and you know, and he was working hard to try and get the school project over the line when he was Treasury Minister. But I think it's important for everyone who's in Tynwald to recognise that you serve not only just your constituency, but you serve the whole island as well. And sometimes you have to step away from purely advocating for your constituency. You know, highways budget, for example, is based on the number of cars that drive over the road. Well, I hate to say it, but for most of us, we're at the end of the line. You know, the traffic to the Sound is probably like the last stretch of road as you get away from Douglas. So things that affect highways and highways prioritisation will always be less of a priority for Rusham because we just have less traffic on those roads.
0: More daffodils, maybe.
1: Daffodils are lovely. I'm not having a word sense against daffodils.
0: Mark, what are your thoughts on Rusham and how it's viewed by government?
2: Yeah, so I would agree absolutely that Castle Rushen High School is a priority. Everyone's saying it. It's true. It is. And the pool as well. I think what we need to do is we actually need to form a working group, the Southern MHKs and the commissioners as well. So we would start there, but we need to look at Castle Rushen not as let's put a spade in the ground now. We need to look at it as is it going to be fit for purpose for the future? So I don't want to drift too far into other areas, but it absolutely does need to be done. It has absolutely been neglected and left. I know there's other mitigating circumstances. But then moving into, are we the poor partner of the rest of the island? In some ways we are, because you look at the capital infrastructure scheme, was it something like 27 million put aside? And predominantly that's all going into Douglas, into brownfield regeneration. Now, what's going on here in the south is we've got footpaths that aren't getting cut. So the commissioners are actually doing that themselves. There's a landslip behind our town hall. We've been waiting since November to have approval, well, not approval for us, but an actual tender done to actually get that remedied. And that's quite a serious issue. And there's slippage all along that side there. So there's a range of things there, but in terms of what we can access, well, that capital infrastructure scheme and perhaps some investment from reserves could lead to the whole of the island being looked at for being town and village themed destinations. And, you know, if we were to work together across the island, we can have a sort of Dublin by dusk kind of offering, which would be north, south, east, west. Last Thursday of every month, you've got arts and crafts, and you've got various experiences that you would engage in at that time. But in terms of looking at the south just as one thing, that's not what we need to do. We actually need to look at the whole of the island, and we need to be actually looking at the whole thing, as in what can we do to make the whole island attractive? And that's how we would actually get to improving these individual areas.
3: You mentioned there, obviously, just to pick some of your points, you know, like footpaths are not going to be maintained through a capital fund, because obviously it's not capital, that's revenue and that's maintenance. But in terms of the capital infrastructure fund, we brought this up at the debate with Ramsey last night, and we were told categorically the money's there, it's about who applies for it. So it's not about the case of Douglas and the Treasury not giving it to the South, it's the fact that projects in the South haven't been asking for it. Now, how would you drive, if you're an MHK, more investment down there? Because ideas are great, but as you say, let's form a working party for Castle Rushen High School, let's form a working party. We've seen 5 years of lots and lots of talk and talk, and everyone wants action. What would you do to make action happen?
2: Well, I mean, this is the thing. So what I've been doing in the commissioners is I have been working with other people, and successfully, Clause 5 of the local government bill, for example, pulled together 17 local authorities at the last minute, got the approval of 22 local authorities, and we actually got, it's never happened before, local authorities coming together. It can be done. Something that's never happened before can be done. So cooperation has to remain key in this. We can't just drop that and we all just look at our own areas. But obviously, as Southern MHKs, our priority is our area, but we have to look at the island holistically. So one of the ways we get into this is we look at where money's being spent at the moment. What are the reserves? Where does the money lie? What's happening with government's investment scheme? So crime is an issue in the south. It's an issue across the island, but community policing doesn't exist. So what we do is we say,

0: Where's the money for that? Well, you need about 2.1 million for community policing for it to come back. You need about four new officers per parish. So we have to look at where does the money come from for that. Obviously, recruitment's an issue, but there's money in the seized assets pot to get this rolling.
1: And are you finding that crime is the number one thing on the doorstep? Because I know Clause 5 and the local commissioners are very excited about that. To me, when I go home and chat to my wife in the evening, she'll be going, wow, have you heard the news? The commissioners are working together on Clause 5, as opposed to, have we got the money to pay the bills? Have they got the school books at school? What are people telling you on the doorstep? Is that really number one?
0: Oh, no, I never said it was number one, no. But it is a high priority issue.
1: Yeah.
0: I mean, we're seeing it all the time in the commissioners. Our toilets are being trashed. You know, for example, Castown had a spate of it. Some of the parks are getting trashed as well. These things are happening and they are important and they do matter to people. So there are other issues. And to be honest with you, the more national issues, the ones that are coming up for me, it's the turbines and it's immigration. I'm just going to say it. That's what's really coming up.
2: Okay. Helen, what are your thoughts on the South?
3: So I don't think it's the South alone. I think across the board there are issues when it comes to regeneration. There's a lot of empty buildings in the south of the island, specifically Port Erin. I was speaking to someone in Port St Mary, however, about the bay and how it's affecting them being able to sell the house because no one's sure what's happening with it. And they're obviously ongoing issues. We need to look at bringing more footfall, I think, south to support improving the economy. We need to look at the tourism aspect and being able to work with local businesses to build up the South, if we talk about the South specifically. If you look at some of the websites that we have available, you can't book a package holiday such to the Isle of Man, for instance. You have to go to three separate websites. You know, you book the boat, you book your hotel. And they're not on the face of it, they're working with local businesses, but if you go online, there's very few holidays you can actually book. Just go into the Castle Rushen high school side of things as well. Obviously, that's been going on for years. My son's now 18, and he was in year four at primary school when they were talking about the issues surrounding it. From what I've read, it's a design issue. They've gone back to the drawing board with the design countless times. We really just need to push it through, and we need to not rush it, but we need to look at, first of all, why there's a six-lane swimming pool being built rather than stick to four lanes. You know, we don't need to compete with the NSC. And we need to focus on the school itself and how to get it up quickly. If we looked at a hybrid design, so if you look at part modular foundations being built, build some of the classrooms while the foundations are being built, and then your brick and mortar side for the swimming pool and schools, and that's going to speed up going forwards.
1: Do you feel, because I'm one obviously for pushing for detail, we heard from Mark there that for community policing he would suggest this amount of money would be put towards community policing, etc. When it comes to Castle Rushen High School, do you feel though that whilst that sounds aspirational, it'll end up being, you know, a camel is a horse designed by committee, that actually we've got a bit of something here, a bit of something there, whereas we should have gone for the proper design, which will cost us this, and in the end we could be messing with it so much it'll cost us double?
3: Whatever we do, we have to make sure we don't make the same mistake as we did with the Liverpool ferry terminal. That was a rushed project, and they started off with a £20 million figure, and it went up to coming up to £100 million. So whatever we do, we have to have a set budget, we have to know what we're spending, and we have to work carefully on that before even starting the build.
2: Okay. Lawrence, what are your thoughts?
4: Well, are we the poor relation? I've described it as the Cinderella of the island. As chairman of the Southern Swimming Pool Board, I've been attempting to get a sum somewhat less of £100,000 to repair the roof. The roof is leaking. I see £100 million being spent on a ferry terminal that has a capacity of 300 people for a boat that has a capacity of 900 people. And I just wonder what on earth is going on. Now, it's not that long ago, last year, that I was contacted by Graham Kinraid of the DOI in Education, and he showed me the plans for an absolutely superb new school at Castle Rushen and a sports hub. and we were sworn to secrecy because we were told there would definitely be spades in the ground this year. Nothing has happened. Similar thing, of course, with the High Street in Port St. Mary again. There were going to be spades in the ground this year. Nothing has happened. And when you look at the pink book of Treasury expenditure, you can see that there is a concerted, in my view, it is my view, a concerted attempt to kick this can down the road because there is a fear of exhaustion of the reserves in view of the £100 million deficit.
2: So, Lawrence, what would you do then? What would you do differently if you were elected?
4: Well, you know, sometimes you can turn your personal failings into professional virtue. As a personal failing, I've always been a professional awkward. Now, as a professional awkward, I will hold the feet of government to the fire, but it's not just me. Also on the swimming pool board is another candidate who's standing in Arbury. And there's somebody else I know who's standing in middle. And we all have pretty much the same ideas. Now, if you add to that, you have seven commissioners in Port St. Mary, you have commissioners in the other areas. Now, usually what happens is the MHK gets elected and they'll come to one or two meetings of the commissioners and then you don't see them again till the next election when they're suddenly terribly interested in what's going on. Well, from my point of view, I would form the task force that Mark's talking about, but I would mobilise all the commissioners, I would mobilise all the MHKs, and I would say, enough is enough. We've had enough. And it also goes further, if I may finish. Not just are we losing the post office by death by a thousand cuts. When I applied for the extra money for the swimming pool roof to tide us over till we got a new one, I got told, well, you need a structural report. You need a surveyor's report. So we do those, and then there's another excuse why it can't happen. And then I'm told, and this is absolutely true from Minor Capital Works, and the gentleman who said it, listen to me, please, because I think it should be on your conscience. He said the other option is to do nothing. So if you do nothing, then the thing has to close because it has become redundant.
1: Well, you mentioned at the beginning there of your spiel, if we wind back quite a bit, that the Treasury are saying no because we don't have the money. We know about the big deficit. So what you've said there, you can have a task force, you can bang on doors, you can say no, but if the money's not there, it will close, and that's the ultimate end of it. So death by a thousand cuts, yeah, but if there is no money, how are you going to pay for all this?
4: Well, who says there is no money? Because if you look at the pink book, it says that the deficit will be reduced by virtue of the interest that is accruing. That will mitigate the added expenditure, and they have a plan to reduce it. The real problem facing this island is the cost of getting on and off it. And that means that everything that you have costs more than it should do.
1: So just to rewind then, because we're disappearing off on various...
4: Well, it's a question of growth.
1: Yes.
4: How do you get the growth? You get the growth and, you know, look after the pounds, depend on look after themselves.
1: Well, I'm the one asking the questions. How do you get the growth if you're voted in?
4: How do I get the growth? Well, I believe that the VAT threshold for small businesses should be raised. I've stated that right the way along the line. I think that it is ridiculous that if we are going to have this behemoth of a boat, that we're quite happy to do dynamic pricing, which means that people cannot get on and off the island. Students can't afford to come back to see mum and dad, let alone bring their washing back, as I used to do as a student. Let's rather have a boat full and people that are going to spend £1,000 when they get here. They'd rather have a boat empty because people can't afford to travel in it. So there's the first thing. You actually reduce the cost of getting on and off the island. Next, you say, if you quoted me £30 to £40 to do a job in my garden, and you then come and ask me, for £100 plus, I'm entitled to say, here's your £30 or £40 and we're not going to use you again. Who walks the plank when the government makes a mess up like the ferry terminal? Do you hear the splash? No, you don't. Something is radically wrong. The government has proved incapable of delivering high-value construction projects on time and within budget.
1: Thank you very much for that. And I'm, for some strange reason, you bringing your dirty washing back from university is the thing that's stuck in my head now. Simon, how would you deal with the Russian?
5: Well, I'm just glad I wrote the original question down, to be honest with you. I got slightly off track. Is Russian being left behind? Absolutely not. The town is absolutely bustling. It's full of people all summer long. They're on the beaches, they're on the aqua bikes, the paddle boards. Everyone's having fun. The kids are blocking up the river. One of the biggest issues we have now, I think, is parking, because people can't get parked to enjoy the town. Port St. Mary, as Michelle said, has got the fantastic new Kellers. And that's pulling people onto the main street there. Obviously needs a bit of work. It's an awkward one, Port St. Mary High Street, because it's open onto the front. It's a bit awkward. There's the traffic going straight past. But Port Erin itself, it's got the new co-op about to be built, so we're going to have two superstores there. Virtually everyone from Port Erin to Peel is coming to the south now to do their shopping.
1: It sounds fantastic. It's very, very positive. Mm-hmm. So what are you standing and offering to change for the south if it's all so perfect?
5: I just want to work on what we've already got and build on. Well, for instance, I had a meeting this morning in Cafe Red over a coffee, a gentleman who wants to build a new pickleball court in the old Strix building, which is still, I believe, leased to ShopRite. The government won't release ShopRite from the lease for it to be used for something else. So government's been the blocker in releasing that. That's as I understand it. I'm happy to be corrected. So hopefully we can work on things like that. If we can maybe bring some of the government departments down into the south to create a more permanent footfall, that'd be fantastic too. I think we've got so many options in the south. We certainly are not being left behind. In fact, I think we're leading the way. Craig Niche is getting renovated at the moment. Ned's Cottage has just had all the scaffolding taken off, so I suggest you go and have a look before the roof blows off tomorrow in the Hooli that's coming. But no, I'm very positive about the south.
1: So what do you take on the points then of your fellow candidates when it comes to things like we've got a secondary school, I appreciate not in your constituency, but a secondary school that is still not getting shovels in the ground, problems of petty crime and vandalism, potholes in the roads. What are you going to do about those aspects?
5: I think we've always had teenagers being a bit silly, and it's never going to stop. The school, I think it started around 30 million and went to 60. They even quit banding around 90. So let's not go for a brick and mortar option. Let's go for an off-the-shelf modular. We can pick one up for 30 million. I can just Google it and find one myself. So that's the way to go forward. We need to go into the House of Keys and Timwald and pitch the idea that we're saving the government money. We can save you 60 million. Here's the school you can have. And I think that's the way forward.
3: Right. Can I say a quick thing just about footfall? Footfall down to the beach doesn't necessarily equate footfall to local businesses. Church Street especially, businesses are struggling there. And we need to come up with some ideas to boost signage in Port Erin as a start and as a basis. And again, Port St. Mary, a lot of people are talking about, you go there, there's nothing to do. You know, Port St. Mary has a great beach down there, but it's not used. A lot of people have said, make that a dog-friendly beach, for instance.
2: Okay.
3: Well done.
2: Michael, very quickly.
6: Yeah, well, just a quick point to pick up on a couple of things that Lauren said. I mean, steam packet pricing, it just seems so obvious that we need a much more dynamic pricing, particularly in the down season, which I think is most of the year. I think steam packet occupancy is something like 20% in the quiet months. And if EasyJet were running the boat, it wouldn't be empty. We've just got to get people on the boat, bring them here to spend money in the economy.
1: What do you feel about the current administration's argument, though, that it's an arm's length company, it's not subject to FOI, we should be leaving it to make money?
6: Well, it would make more money if they reduced the fares. It's a supply and demand.
1: It's not a political interference.
6: No, I think we should interfere. It's our asset. We should sweat it and use it to bring more people to the island. Just on the point of VAT, though, we can't change the VAT registration threshold. That's part of the Common Purse Agreement with the UK. We're locked into the UK rates on that. So while we can talk about that, we can't. It's not really fair for us to say that. But it is likely to be reviewed in the UK. I know it's on the agenda for the UK government, so we will benefit from that if there is a change in the UK.
2: Okay, Michelle, I know you want to say something quickly.
7: Yeah, I just wanted to pick up on the idea that, you know, a working group would solve the problems. There has been a working group that involves DESC as the client, DOI as for the project management board, and Treasury working through Castle Rush, and that's been running now for the last 3 years. That's got it as far as it has. And actually, the key to this is that, and everyone's mentioned Liverpool, and everyone's mentioned the Manxman, but actually government pivoted and has been so much more cautious about taking capital projects through. That's why you've seen the pipeline slow down. So now not only do you come through from the project management unit, then go to major project boards, then you go to the strategic assets and capital investment committee, and all of those things take time and add layers of scrutiny because we're spending public money, and it's right that we check that. But the design actually has to look at what's happening around there. It has to look at housing land, the new site of the Buchan, the sites, the fields behind the school themselves will also go to housing. And so the design is designed to be future-proof, and it is a modular build, and it will be a specialist company that comes in and does it, because that keeps the cost down.
1: Are we effectively risk-averse? Listen to some comments here. The fact that there's been no accountability. Who in the civil service got it wrong? We never hear about who's fallen their sword. But are we now just going risk-averse to everything because we don't want to get it wrong again?
7: I think we have. I hate the phrase lessons learned, but I think we have pivoted so far back on the pendulum from taking risks and getting on and investing. Sometimes with the wrong contracts in place and without proper due diligence and without proper surveys, various things that bedevil those problems, cause all of those issues. But actually, we've swung so far the other way now to putting layers and layers of scrutiny. And I know I've tried to take things through from the DOI, and you get as far as Treasury, and Treasury knock it back and say, well, have you considered? And it's like, well, of course we did. We did that at the start. You know, we've picked the best option here, and that's why we've worked it up. So I think we do need to get Treasury to unlock a little bit and kind of work with the rest of the island.
1: Okay, Mark, I can see you wanted to come back on that.
0: Yeah, just very quickly, just on the dynamic pricing, there is a balance on this. Now, the steam packet does rent the harbour from the DOI. I think it's 6 million. I can't remember if you said 5 or 6 million. But it's been suggested that perhaps there's money there that could be rolled back into the steam packet to introduce some form of dynamic pricing. But what you've got to be careful of is people holding out for the cheaper and cheaper fares. And if you were to say, right, if the boat doesn't sail, we'll just give it off for free, people will hold out for that. So there's a balance to that argument. I agree with Michael as well, actually, on the VAT. That's just locked in. And then as regards to High Street, that's actually happening. The commissioners have pushed really, really hard on that. We've been up against it, and there will be spades in the ground in January, I believe.
2: Okay. Gary, did you want to say anything else on this?
8: No, nothing. I was just having a think there whether I was going to add to it, but no.
2: Okay. We're going to go to the audience questions now because we have so many candidates. What we are going to do is limit the responses to a minute each for this. So apologies in advance for interrupting you. But Phil, we've got our first question.
9: Good evening. Nigel Taylor. A lot of what's been discussed this evening has focused on the South and specific problems there, but I'd like to ask a question that affects us at a national level. My question relates to how we're going to grow the economy, and your answers will dictate which of you I decide to vote for. And I'd encourage other people to take a similar view, because this is clearly the greatest imperative that faces the island at this moment. It's all very well to have our wish lists as to the things we'd like to achieve. The question is how you pay for it. And you pay for it through taxation. And the fact is that tax receipts have been falling. The economy has contracted more than 7% in the last 2 years. 1,000 jobs have been lost in that part of the economy that where we have some of our highest salaries that generate higher tax revenues. And it's imperative that we reverse that decline. And my question to you is, do you get it? Do you understand how critical this is? And if so, what are you going to do to reverse this regrettable trend, which looks like managed decline?
2: Thank you so much, Nigel. Simon, I'm going to start with you this time.
5: Thanks, Beth. And thank you, Nigel, for that. I'm going to slightly disagree with you on growing the economy. If that's the only target we set and it completely ignores people's personal enjoyment, happiness, which is very apparent at the moment with the amount of negativity about. If you just chase the dollar, but leave your people behind wondering what's happened to our communities and our lifestyle, it's obviously not the best thing. Maybe having a more pragmatic approach to diversify the economy, so let it naturally grow as it has in the past, but being very respectful of our culture, our heritage, and again, our people, that to me is the most important thing. I think tourism has got huge potential coming up over the next 20 years. People don't want to go to the mainland Europe anymore. Let's go further south. It's too hot. So we are literally the Goldilocks Island. It's never too hot. It's never too cold. It's usually rather windy.
2: Okay, Simon, thank you so much. That's your minute there. Michael?
6: I agree completely with the question. I mean, it is about the economy. That is the question that we're facing in this election. I said in my opening remarks, it's only a thriving private sector that generates all the funds that we pay for public services. For the last 13 years, we've been taking money out of reserves.
1: So what are you going to do?
6: Our reserves are for a rainy day, not for every day.
1: Yep.
6: What are we going to do? Well, we need to grow the economy, and the core of the economy in terms of the revenue generating sectors for government revenue is financial and professional services. We've seen some retrenchment there, not a huge amount, but that's where I would have my focus. We've got some large multinational groups on the Isle of Man who have openly said that you know, the Isle of Man isn't as attractive as it once was. We need to sort out infrastructure problems and any other friction they're getting from government to keep the businesses that we've got here already, to incentivize their groups to put more functions here, to work with businesses like we did in the mid-1980s, in the late 1990s, in the early 20s.
2: Okay, Michael.
6: To move forward and grow the economy.
2: Mark, I'm going to come to you in a minute. How would you sort the economy out?
0: Okay, so great question. Thank you for that. It's not just about growing the economy, it's diversifying it as well. So this is something I've been talking about since 2016. It was in my first manifesto, recognised the threats then. So there are new threats now. There's the Moneyval audit, which is going on at the moment, a threat which could be, if we don't get it right, 11% hit to GDP, 140 million loss in annual income. Pillar 2 tax is supposed to bring in 35 million, but when we look at the fact that this is about multinational corporation tax of 15%, you could have multinationals decide to leave. So you're talking about 1,000 jobs that have gone. There could be more that'll go. So we need to diversify the economy. So examples such as vertical farms, adventure and wellness, tourism, modular builds, aged tech, e-residency. And the vertical farms play into another theme, which is food security, big issue here. And an export sector in that, eventually after we fix the food sector, would be great.
2: Okay, thank you. Michelle.
7: So I'm going to agree we need to grow the economy, but actually we have a highly diverse economy already. We have significant sectors across finance and digital and industry as well. And so when you look at that, it's actually recognised as one of our strengths by Moody's. They rate us on the diversity of our economy. I think there are some specific things we can do. I think a review of legislation to reduce bureaucracy and red tape in order to help businesses carry on. I think we need to look at the tech sector. E-gaming is in a decline, but actually those skills and those skilled workers are already here. And I think we need to look at them and talk to them. And so you can, you know, some of that has already happened. The Data Assets Foundation, you know, basically came as a request from the sector. And having met with them several times, there are other things that we can do to create the right regulatory environment to allow them to go and find new businesses and new clients. And I think we need to continue to be a well-regarded jurisdiction. And you mentioned, Moneyval's been mentioned here,
2: sorry,
7: but we
2: Michelle,
7: need to manage our reputation.
2: Stop you there. Helen.
3: So yeah, I don't think there's any quick fix. I think we need to look at prevention first and supporting what we've got. We need to support local businesses and back startups and make things quicker and more efficient for them to be able to start businesses here. It's local business we need to protect. Food security, I think the others have mentioned it, but food security is a major issue over here. We need to set costs specifically for export for farmers. We need to look at raising reputation of business on the island as well, because that's dropped dramatically, especially since the e-gaming scandal. So yeah, that we need to think local.
2: Okay, Lawrence, what are your thoughts?
4: My thoughts are that if we are a civilized society, there are certain things that we need to do, and they are to educate our young, to ensure that once people have left school or are returning from university, they can afford to come home and afford to buy a house. And in their old age, they don't have to sell their home for social care. Once we establish those as priorities, next we look at how are we going to get there. One of the ways that we can get there is by cuts. But then, of course, you have to be selective in your cuts. You can't just say, I'm going to cut 10% across the board. If you are in hospital and you need a bedpan, you need a bedpan, you need someone to bring it to you. You don't necessarily need the manager at the other end of the scale. You will see that as the economy has contracted, the amount of the civil
2: Lawrence,
4: service has gone
2: that's
4: higher.
2: Your minute. Thank you. I'm so sorry to interrupt you. Gary.
8: I think some of the other candidates have touched on it. I think one of the big things that we need for growth on the island is we need to be backing the farmers an awful lot. We don't seem to be backing them in the supermarkets as promised when the big supermarkets arrived here. We need to make sure that we're pushing for that and grow them. And you know, it's food on their plate as well as ours. We need to be pushing for that.
1: Now, before we move on to the next audience question, I want a yes or no question from every candidate, which is along the same sort of lines, which is, We talk about government finances rather than maybe the economy wider. In terms of balancing government finances, I'm going to start with you, Simon. Raise taxes, yes or no?
5: I've actually said we should do away with the tax cap for the rich, so yes on that.
1: Lawrence?
4: No, it doesn't work.
1: Okay. Helen?
10: No.
1: Mark?
0: Raise the tax cap, everything else, keep it the same.
7: I'd support more progressive taxation.
1: Yes or no?
6: No.
7: Well, yes on that.
1: Yes, okay, thank you. Sorry, Mike.
6: No.
1: Gary?
8: No.
1: Thank you.
2: Our next question, Phil.
11: Hello, my name's Susan Woolard. I'd like to say that candidates often have priorities and make promises, but they don't necessarily say how they're going to be funded. What are your key priorities and how would you fund them? Would you cut another service or would you raise money somehow?
2: Thank you so much for your question there. Who would like to start this one? Lawrence?
4: Well, I have already stated what my priorities are. And of course, one of the things that I meet on the doorstep is an opposition to wind farms, both onshore and offshore. The offshore deal might be acceptable if it was going to lead to a reduction in the electricity bills. As far as I'm concerned, onshore is a total no-no, whatever happens. And whatever the Attorney General tells us, we have to say. But if that seabed lease had been negotiated properly, there would have been enough money not just to eliminate the deficit, but also to build more than one school and more than one swimming pool. So my priority, as I stated earlier, to educate the young in the best possible way, to ensure that people come back to the island and have the jobs there.
1: Sorry, Lawrence.
4: And to ensure that the old don't have to sell their homes to go into care.
1: Thank you. That's your minute and five. Helen, your minute.
3: So for me, mental health support and education is one of my top priorities, and simple things that we can do. We can start looking at teachers, making sure they're trained in mental health support. We can look at practical alternative learning pathways. We need to do this for children. There's children who are being failed in our education system, and they're the future of our island. So for me, it's not necessarily about financial all the time. It's about the funds we have in place already and better spending of them, and particularly for mental health and educational support.
1: Thank you. Mark?
0: Thank you. So I'm going to try and be quick here. So in terms of what my issues are or my priorities are, turbines, I'm against them. Immigration needs to be rethought. So, and we also need to grow our own talent. Cross-government working, so cross-government oversight, creating more accountability, National infrastructure issues, including food security, it's got to be one of our top items. Better use of government funds, so recycling some of these reserve pots into things like I was talking about before of community policing. Mental health is a massive one because not only is it a social cost, but it's a financial cost. Now, you also asked, what would we do about the money? Well, we can create new money as well. Sale of government assets, 1-5% of net realised proceeds of every non-routine government asset disposal. Turn the International Development Fund inwards so we can help with local initiatives and the homeless. Supermarket retailer contribution, 0.5% of turnover over 20 million. Goes into the food sector, outward transfer
1: contribution. I'm afraid that's your minute off, but a lot fits into the minute. Well done, Mark. Michelle.
7: I think one of the things I want to comment is how many government departments went over budget last year. And I can answer that very simply. It's one. It was just Manx Care. And everywhere else came in on budget. So departments are working really hard to stay within budgets. And they were given an uplift that was less than the salary increase that was applied as well. So I think across the civil service, they are working really hard to stay in budgets. If I'm going to pick one priority, though, it would be investment in infrastructure, especially housing. So one of the things that happened in DOI is there is a development manager now. That means you can finally spend the near £8 million sat in the commuted sums fund for affordable housing. That unlocks that. We also invest from government with the reserves that we hold. And some of those investments go into housing associations and building houses in the UK. How perverse is that? Why are we not investing those funds back here and expanding housing provision here? Because the private sector hasn't managed to provide the housing that we need, and we do seriously need to get a grip on that, but we can do it from within our own finances.
1: Thank you. Michael.
6: Okay, you asked about priorities and how we'd fund them. So it won't surprise you to say that my priority is economic growth. Funding for any of the infrastructure or other changes that would be needed there would be solely out of Pillar 2 tax revenue. Pillar 2 tax revenue, it shouldn't be seen as a panacea. It'd probably balance the budget in the first year, but it's not guaranteed to recur. Community policing is in my manifesto. Mark's already mentioned the Seas Asset Fund is a great source for that. The school, that should be funded from the existing capital programme. Food security has been mentioned a few times, and I think that's a bigger question, and there's myriad ways we can look at funding models to help work with producers and DEFA to do that better.
1: Thank you. Gary?
8: My one would be housing. We've got an awful lot of houses on the island that are sitting empty, and some of them have been there for many, many years. Once we refurbish them, you can let them out again or sell them again, whichever. That way you'll get money back into local government and national. I just don't understand why we don't put a tax, an extra tax on the people who have properties and that are sitting there empty.
1: And finally, Sam.
5: Thank you, Susan, for your question. My key priorities, or several of them, would be health. I think we need to adopt digital quickly into our health system to make it speedier, faster and more efficient. Schools, I think we need to have pathways out of schools for younger people from, say, the age of 14 to go into the trades. If they're non-academic, why are we leaving them in there feeling under average and told they're not good enough? Let's get them out and trained to be ready to work. Mental health, we need more community involvement, and that goes from volunteer work, etc. People who are volunteering, they're socialising, they're getting out, they're getting healthier, they're not going to the doctors as much, their mental health is improving. It's just all roles together. Immigration, I think Mark mentioned, we're having 400 people less per year on the Isle of Man. We either are going to just slowly disappear, or we're going to accept the fact we're going to have some immigration, but we can control it and be in charge of it and decide how we want to work with it. Thank you.
1: Thank you.
2: Thank you so much. Right, to our next audience question, Phil.
10: Peter Sherwood. So my question is simple. Should we have a constitution as normally defined? And I want to explain the basis of my question. So a constitution, there's basic laws that shouldn't be easily changed, and when they are changed, have the consent of the governed. We recently saw the Isle of Man Constitution Act 2023, took up a lot of parliamentary time, was a narrow vote in the House of Keys and in the Legislative Council. Consultations don't really work very well in the sense that very few people take part in them, typically less than 3% of the population. A good way of handling constitutional issues is to first require a supermajority in the House of Keys and the Legislative Council, say 2/3 majority. And if that majority calls for change, constitutional change, there is then a referendum, and then people decide. That means that a lot of time isn't taken up on constitutional issues which don't represent the main concerns of the people. Thank you very much.
1: Now, this is something we've heard anecdotally quite a bit, that I can't imagine 5 years ago everyone was banging on the doorstep and telling candidates they wanted the bishop's vote removed. So do you feel that that kind of level of constitutional change should go down the route of our questioner? And Michael, can I start with you?
6: I think, well, I mean, this is a representative democracy. So I think the idea of defaulting to a referendum every time we've got a complicated question is probably one that we should avoid.
1: Just to clear, though, this is a constitutional issue, not necessarily just a political one.
6: So, yeah. Yeah, I mean, when you talk about things like the bishop's vote, and that was quite a unique situation, and I don't think that was in anyone's manifesto 5 years ago. And we spent a lot of time and effort talking about that and discussing it within Parliament that probably should have been spent talking about things like healthcare. So I think it's an interesting one. I mean, if there's certainly a major constitutional change, then we probably should look at the methods by which we discuss and agree that. But I think we should probably avoid a default to a referendum if we can.
12: I'm not talking about a default to a referendum. Oh. Constitutionalist.
2: Okay. Gary, would you like to answer this question?
8: Unfortunately, I don't really know too much about that, so I'm not going to sort of sit here and give you an opinion on it if I don't really have an answer for that, I'm afraid. So I don't really want to babble on.
2: Okay. Simon, any thoughts?
5: Thank you, Peter. Constitution referendum. Yeah, if there's a very preset way of getting to that before we go to the referendum, it would certainly, to me, seem it would speed the whole process up, as long as it could be fairly representative of the population before they voted on it. So anything that makes decisions faster and more efficient would certainly seem a good way to go. But like Michael said, I don't think going to referendum on everything, but certainly strong constitutional matters would make sense.
2: Okay, thank you. Michelle?
7: It's a really interesting question that you've raised. And if we look around Commonwealth countries who all tend to work on a sort of similar structure, there are varying degrees of what's specified in the constitution or not. There are some that have budget processes specified in their constitution, and you're right about having a larger majority to change it. Ours is unusual because half of our constitution is really custom and practice. It's not particularly written down. So would there be scope for doing that? There would, and there have been reviews into the constitution, but it is a huge piece of work. And I think what we have to ask ourselves is that where parliamentary time is best spent. With reference to running a referendum on things, referenda are hugely divisive. You could see the divisive nature of just some of the debates that we've had within the House of Keys and within Tynwald during this last parliament, and I would hate to do that to this country.
2: Okay, thank you. Lawrence, what are your thoughts?
4: I think it's necessary to actually listen to what the question was, and I don't think the question was that we should rush into referenda. I think the question laid down a procedure and almost a default provision for a referendum. I've never met the gentleman in the audience, so far as I know. What I can say is I agree with everything that he's said, and I think his views on constitutional reform deserve further exploring, and I would like to hear more about it.
2: Thank you. Mark?
0: Thank you for the question, Peter. I'm going to admit, this is one of the ones that I don't know a great deal about. However, I did look into it a few years ago. I'd certainly want to hear more, and I hope we can have a chat after. In principle, I would support everything you've mentioned there. I think that works for democracy, letting the people have a say. It's quite interesting to note that Wales, Scotland and Northern Ireland want to pull away from England, and you've got Piddington that have just voted to pull away from England. So nothing's off the table for me in this respect. I'm a proud Manxman.
2: Okay. Helen?
3: Consultations don't work well on the island because of the usability of the current websites that we actually have. If you look at consult.gov.am and you look at the November 2025 wind farm report as a start-up, 480 responses compared to Tynwald's petition recently of 9,000 responses. So I think usability of government websites, we need to go more digital, we need to get apps organised, and we need to try and reach more people. Referendums, I believe that referendums could be useful for the larger issues if we'd tied one in on the wind farms and were given the information that we needed, then potentially that could have been a cheaper way to get the wider population's decision making.
1: Can I do a follow-up question, please, which will give a minute to each candidate to answer? In terms of referenda, that obviously it gives people more chance to get involved. I know full well there's that fantastic Hollywood phrase about a person is clever and people are stupid, that sometimes in referenda, people vote for things that aren't necessarily the best for them. They'll vote for their heart rather than their head. Now, surely in the democratic process, the whole reason we're doing this tonight is that you're asking people to vote for you to represent their views. And that is how democracy works. We don't have direct democracy where everyone is voting on everything. So does referenda undermine our current democratic process? Simon.
5: Interesting. No. the public, you have to trust the public. We're trusting you to vote for us. So if it did go back to referenda, you'd equally have to trust them. What I'd certainly hope that people who are standing as MHKs will be able to follow a set of moral compasses alongside like the Nolan principles, for instance, which is integrity, honesty, it's not self-serving. Whether it depends how you pitch it to the public, but I think it'd be fine. I'd be fine with the public making decisions. It's how timely, cost-effective that's going to be for the government going forward.
1: So you as an MHK, if you're presented with the facts and you've done your homework and you're voting on something, you would have that, whereas the public could be swayed by misinformation, internet scrolling, you name it, and dare I say the phrase, false news and fake news. Do you still think that doesn't have a danger to our democracy?
5: I would certainly hope that the information coming to MHKs would be factual. But I'm happy either way.
1: Lawrence.
4: Well, I'm being elected because of the confidence that you have in me as an individual to make a decision. I'm not being elected as your delegate. I'm being elected as your MHK. One question which arose was the question of consultations. Do you know there have been 250 consultations in the 5 years of this government? We've been consulted to death, but we haven't had very much action at the end of it. When it comes to a matter that people term progressive, let's get one thing straight. Progressive is left. It isn't progressive. And things such as assisted dying and reducing the vote of the bishop, I think they're moral questions that should go out to the people of the Isle of Man, because they're questions of morality as opposed to policy.
1: Thank you.
3: Yeah, I think obviously as an MHK you're standing for your constituents, and I think the majority of constituents have a very good form of thinking. I don't think they'll be swayed by social media. Some might, but the majority won't be. We're trusting constituents to vote for the right candidates, and we need to be able to trust people to be able to vote where needed, and it will depend on the subject. Jersey, if you look at Jersey, they've used certain ways of voting and allowing the public to vote. So I don't think it would be an issue over here to try and bring something in, as long as it's looked at and put into place properly.
1: Okay.
0: Oh, you've touched on it, Alex. You know, you've got to get the facts right, don't you? So there's a duty on government to make sure that that the people are well informed. And that's something that government doesn't do very well in general. I did an FOI just recently, and I did actually get 77 files of statistics, which was amazing, but it's the first one in quite a few FOIs that I've done. Anyway, moving on, you're electing MHKs to make decisions. So this is where I agree with Lawrence. You are electing us to make certain decisions for you, but where there is something that does actually lean towards the moral or the constitutional, that's where I see a referendum being useful. But the facts must be present.
1: Thank you. Michelle.
7: I happen to disagree that the bishop's vote was a moral vote. It was more a question of it is a constitutional question. It's whether you have an unelected person able to have an equal vote to those representatives that are being elected. And we took the vote away from the Attorney General several years ago on the same basis. But I think referenda have the potential, certainly with our current referendum legislation, it's not fit for purpose. What I'd like to see is a People's Engagement Act, which would cover rewriting the referenda to make it so we've got clear boundaries on who can lobby and spending issues, to control lobbying into government, to look at implementing citizens' juries, which is a very powerful way of getting inclusive representation, to look at using randomised sampling much more than we do, and to fix, certainly our consultation process is woeful, it's statistically invalid, it drives people who are absolutely motivated to get involved, and that doesn't represent what people think overall.
1: Thank you.
6: As been said already, that we operate in a representative democracy, not a direct democracy. So you're voting for us to be your representatives. A representative's first job is to listen to constituents and make sure that they bear that in mind when coming to their own judgment. I think a referenda should be rare, if ever, and only for the most fundamental question. I think the reality is, though, you have the ultimate referendum every 5 years, and that's why we're sitting here today.
1: And Kerry.
8: Like everybody else has said, really, I agree on most of what has been said. I think that if elected, that we're the people that bring it into Parliament, and we've got to have your trust in order to bring it there, and then we can give you the correct answers rather than, as Alex has already said, fake news.
2: I just want to ask you, Gary, though, if you believe something yourself, but maybe your constituents have a different view, how would you handle that if you were elected?
8: You have to get all the facts, Beth. You have to get all the facts before you can bring anything out. People sometimes read things in the media and they believe it straight away. We need to get the facts before we can bring it out into public.
2: Thank you. Phil, next question.
13: Of course, if they read it on Manx Radio's website, it will be true.
14: Good evening. My name's Luke and I'm 21. I chose not to go to university. Instead, I completed a degree apprenticeship in financial services here on Ireland. However, I know many people my age who don't see their future on the Isle of Man. My question is, what concrete steps will you take to keep young people like me on the island and stop young talent from leaving for the UK?
2: Thank you so much, Luke. Great question. Helen, I'm going to start with you.
3: So you have obviously different educational pathways. Some people are destined to go to university. We need to make it easier for other pathways to be brought into schools. So we need to push people into hospitality. We need to have more respect for hospitality jobs. The message I'm getting from farmers, from people who work in the hospitality trade, is starting in school, those jobs aren't giving the respect that they deserve. You know, that's the basis of our economy, is hospitality, is construction, is engineering, manufacturing, and we need to bring that into high schools from a very young age, and we need to bring up volunteering opportunities, we need to bring in apprenticeships, we need to work on the apprenticeship schemes.
2: Okay, thank you. Lawrence.
4: Well, first of all, I congratulate you on your achievement. It is truly inspiring. As far as I can see, one of the big problems, again, comes back to the cost of getting on and off the island, which inflates everything else. But we need to ensure that there are the jobs here that match the skill sets that those people who have either been to university or trained on the island have. Now, I had a case brought to me this afternoon by a member, someone in Port St. Mary, who said, my son does not have a traditional career pathway. He doesn't have qualifications. He wants to be an apprentice, but everywhere he goes, they say, how many GCSEs do you have? How many A-levels do you have? Or whatever. And he can't get a job. We've got to realize that in the Bible, they talk about the parable of talents. We've all got a talent. I couldn't sweep a yard or collect leaves. Other people can. Because I couldn't do anything terribly practical, I became a lawyer, you see. So there's the answer.
2: Simon.
5: Thank you, Lawrence. thank you, Luke. How would I encourage you to stay? Obviously, there's very obvious benefits to staying on the Isle of Man, and I hope you can see them for your future long term, especially if you're going to have a family, etc. However, I would equally encourage you to travel, to go and experience, to taste, to see, to live. So I think it's very important that the Isle of Man realises that that builds people up. But so we need to have not only a first-time buyer scheme, but a second-time buyer scheme. I think it's quite dangerous taking the opinion that we have to stop our young people leaving. I bought a first-time buyer's house when I was 19, part of the restrictions where you had to be married. So I got married at 19. And from the 14 houses in that close of the people who bought those houses, 12 are now divorced. So it's very obvious that forcing people to stay and forcing people into marriage is actually entrapment. So given people, we did split the house 50-50.
2: Yeah, Simon, thank you. It's a good job you sat next to a lawyer. Michael. Michael.
6: Thank you, Beth. The key to keeping people here and is really offering people attractive job prospects, apprenticeships and other opportunities in what's already been said is a very diverse economy. And obviously I want to see growth, particularly in the financial and professional services arena, which provides a myriad of things. There's 23 different sectors within that. We also, as well as giving opportunities for people leaving school to join our economy, we also need to attract people back. And it's not a criticism of people if they go away to study to spend a few years in the UK. That's normal and certainly not a criticism. But we need to make sure that when they're at a point in their life when the advantages of the Isle of Man really start to bear home, that we do. We do all that we can to encourage people home. Sometimes people talk about nightlife and entertainment, and while I'm sure we'd all say we'd support reforms to the rates and other systems, grant systems to support hospitality businesses, we're never going to out nightclub Manchester or Liverpool, and nor would we want to.
2: Okay, thank you. Gary.
8: Simon and Michael have touched on a few things there, which I was going to mention anyway. Luke is obviously young enough. There's nothing wrong with spreading your wings. You'll always come back anyway. We always do. I spent 12 years away in Manchester and came back. It's good to get away and spread your wings. Live a little. Coming back, though, I would say that it's been mentioned the nightlife for the younger person needs to be as it was when I was your age. We had about 6 or 7 different nightclubs to go to, not the odd one or two local pubs. Hospitality as well, that Helen's touched on. I think there's a few things that we could do to bring you guys back over and enjoy life, as well as obviously jobs and things. We need to make sure there's plenty of jobs as well for you.
2: Okay, thank you. Michelle.
7: Thanks. I think, given that you're here already, I think one of the things we need to look at is access to housing and how we provide that financial support for you to get into suitable accommodation and to be able to own your own home if that's your aspiration. But I think really it's about supporting you in developing your career, and that's about ongoing training. And, you are the generation that are going to change roles. You may or may not have side hustles already running. There will be a number of job changes as you go through your career. And so what we need to do is help feed that entrepreneurial spirit. That we have the business support schemes that run and the business development and mentoring that goes on as well. And so really what we need to do is to say, well, what's your passion and where do you want to go? And how do we help and facilitate that? One of the things that is in my manifesto is about creating this idea of forever home. And so if you did take Simon's advice to go off and travel, that actually you always knew that when you came back to the island, we would be here to welcome you and to cushion you in. And that would help with housing. It would help with travel.
2: Mark?
15: Well done, Luke. What I would say is this feels like a bit of a time machine for me, because this is another one that I picked up on in 2016. Now, I've advanced the idea of just creating vocational pathways from Key Stage 3 and 4 into taking that into the where students would be leaving school. So the Max Development Corporation currently is undertaking a lot of work on Westmoreland Road. It's a bit of a money pit, that company, I'm afraid. So what I'd like to see is that repurpose into being the Max Development Skills Corporation, working in partnership with UCM to create more apprenticeship opportunities. I mentioned earlier about destination towns and villages. This is the kind of thing that keeps people here, air and sea links, student discounts, housing, in order to free up supply, modular housing. Now, just very quickly, one thing I just want to add here is we do need to grow our own. government, when they undertook an exercise, or the actuary for the pensions undertook an exercise on the discount rate for the pension liability, which was sat at $3 billion.
2: Okay, Mark, sorry, I'll just stop you there.
15: It's a really important point, this one.
2: Well, we just want to take one more question from the audience, and we are going to have to be really quick with the answers here, but let's see if we can get this one in.
16: Moira here from Port St Mary. With the UK shortage

0: be diagnosed quicker. That would free up more time for the GPs. Now, I know that's not always a popular idea, but also a forensic audit of Manx Care needs to happen. Treat Manx Care like it's a car, look under the bonnet.
1: Thank you. Lawrence.
2: Well, I don't know if I'm the odd one out here, as opposed to just being perhaps the odd one, but I've had excellent care from Manx Care, so has my wife. I do hear on the doorstep problems regarding waiting at A&E. If there is a problem, and as a legal firm we have identified quite a number of problems ranging from negligence to employment problems, these are matters largely at the management end rather than at the coalface. And so I believe it is fixable. Everything is fixable. All you need is the will and to get some proper business people in with business experience to actually run the thing. And then I think we can have a health service that we can really be proud of and that we deserve and need.
1: Thank you. Gary.
3: Thanks, Maura. Good question. I don't think Manx Care is broke. I think, as Lawrence has just said, it can be fixed. And again, it was mentioned regarding the GP AI diagnosis. I'm not quite sure where I stand on that. I'd rather see people face-to-face and not have to wait 5 or 6 weeks before you get an appointment. So I'm not quite sure about that, about the AI. It's always better to see people face-to-face in any walk of life.
1: Michael.
4: Thank you, Beth, and thank you for the question. Is Manx Care broke? Well, over the last 3 months, I've been speaking to about over 1,200 people on the doorsteps around the constituency. 34 of them currently work for Manx Care or have recently left it. Now, when they were telling me about the issues they face within Manx Care, they told me about IT systems not talking to each other, departments not acting in a coordinated way, too many layers of bureaucracy, management structure not fit for purpose, strategic decisions being taken and untaken within days of each other. No one highlighted the budget as being the issue. And yet every year we just seem to throw more money at Manx Care. It needs a full review of the processes and how it works together because the money isn't the issue. It's not just my word. Don't take my word for that. Also, there was an independent audit into Manx Care, found exactly the same thing 2 years ago. So, we need to review it and fix it.
1: Simon.
5: Thank you, Maura. No, I don't think Manx Care is broken. I think the people of the Isle of Man with an ageing population were soaking up as much healthcare as we can throw at the population. What we probably need, I'd suggest, is an easier triage system. So I'm not too concerned about seeing my actual GP. I want someone with some medical knowledge to confirm if I'm ill or not, and they can triage me through to a doctor. If we tie that in with simpler access to some medications, i.e. antibiotics, I know if I get a chest infection, it's going to get worse, so I need antibiotics to stop it. So to be able to meet a nurse or a district nurse to be triaged, if it's only antibiotics, she can prescribe or triage me over to the doctor. So I think it just needs a bit of tweaking. Also, having an AI transcription of your appointment with the doctor really speeds the process up. I've experienced that myself. It was very, very efficient. Within minutes, I had the transcript of our appointment, which I was able to confirm following the appointment. And then that sits in
1: Thank
5: the central.
1: You.
5: Thank you.
1: Helen.
6: I don't think it's broken, but I think the structure of Manx Care needs looking at. We need to put funding into frontline services, so GPs, community care, your mental health, and just earlier support so that we're not seeing patients twice. So, you know, when you go to accident and emergency, you're seeing 3 or 4 professionals. A lot of that could have been prevented by just getting a doctor's appointment, specifically Southern Group Practice. It's 6 to 8 week appointment at times. And a lot of people in the South especially are very frustrated by the lack of a doctor by all means in that area. And going back to the review that was done 2 years ago, what actually ended up happening was rather than looking at the management structure of the hospital, it was ground level staff that were actually then taken out of the equation.
1: Thank you. And Michelle.
7: I think there's two parts to your question. To the shortage of GPs in the UK, you are absolutely right, but that is a system whereby we put student fees onto medical students, so they come out with £100,000 worth of debt from being

0: university. And then GPs practices are private practices, and they would be expected to buy into a GP's practice. And there are very few students that want to go down that route when it is just so expensive for them to get started in their career. And so that shortage is rolling through, and it's affecting all of us. And it makes it really hard to recruit. And that's why we see the problems that we see in primary care. There is a review of Banks Care underway. It is well funded. It meets Sir Jonathan Michael's recommendations. And I think Sir Jonathan Michael had it right to a certain extent that politicians should not be there making clinical decisions. And neither should the consultants in the hospital be there making management decisions. They shouldn't be the one working out what software package to sign for. They should be the ones treating patients. And so I think that having Manx Care Management in there is a good thing. What we haven't done is upskill DHSC to properly commission services from Manx Care. But that's part of the review that's underway at the moment, which should report.
1: Brilliant. Thank you so much. Some great questions this evening. Thank you. Each candidate will now have up to a minute just to sum up why they believe they deserve your vote next Thursday. We'll do this in reverse alphabetical order. So, Simon, we'll start with you.
2: Thank you, Beth. When I look back over the last 51 weeks, I feel very proud that I've run an open, honest and transparent campaign. I've tried to show the person behind what will be your future MHK. I've ran my own successful high street business for the last 25 years. It's given me the opportunity to travel the world, networking and showcasing our island. I'm happy to use the success of my business to sponsor podium-winning TT riders. I support local charities and events like the Popular Geeks Quiz. I'm an international award-winning artist. I'm a published author, a poet and a woodturner. I give my time to groups like the Russian Beavers, beach cleaning, community rangers, and have spent years supporting junior fishing competitions. I was born in the parish of Rushen. I live in the heart of Port Erin. I am approachable and I listen. I want to be the person who carries your voice into the House of Keys and Timwold Gormayo.
1: Thank you. Lawrence.
3: Elections are ultimately about what happens after the talking stops and the votes have been counted. I want young people to build a future here, and graduates to be able to afford to travel to return and find an affordable house. But you know, we've ceded control of our banks. Our banks are not controlled from the Isle of Man. They're controlled from Jersey. I think we've ceded control of other institutions. Until we have a proper banking system where a man can walk into a bank and see a bank manager who's known you and maybe known your father before you and can say he's good for the money even if he doesn't have a massive sum in the bank. Until we have a proper banking system, we can't get economic growth. And I want government to remember something very simple.
1: Sorry, Lawrence.
3: Government works for you. You don't work for it.
1: Thank you. Helen.
4: Russia and the island don't need more of the same. We need fresh faces, a shake-up of how things are run, and a change of approach. We need diversity, people who see that housing, healthcare, the economy, energy, household finances, and how government work are one problem tightly bound together. When homes are unaffordable or unfit, health suffers. When energy costs rise and frontline services are stretched instead of properly targeted, people can't work or stay well. We need practical, data-driven solutions worked out side by side with local businesses who already know the problems facing them. I've spent years in school, in caring work, and running a charity that helps families when systems fail. I will bring that same practical approach to the Keys. I will listen, work hard, and put the people and Russian first.
1: Thank you, Helen. Mark.
5: Thank you. You're being asked to vote for an MHK to represent you and the island. You have to ask yourself, what is it that you want from an MHK? The nice guy at the doorstep that promises everything, or the person who's been researching and fighting for you for over 20 years and who already has measurable success in defeating legislation and stopping contracts? Do you want someone with just one string to their bow, or do you want someone who has a diverse background in the private sector, teaching, local government and the local economy? I represent the latter on both points, and to reassure you, I won't need to be trained up. I understand government, legislation and the economy. I can hit the ground running from day one. I work with government legislation every day. I listen and I act. I won't roll into the system. If you want a strong MHK with your interests at heart, then vote Kemp and reclaim your island. Put it in safe hands. Thank you.
1: Thank you, Mark. Michelle.
0: Thank you. Tonight you've heard different perspectives on the challenges facing our island. What matters now is who you trust to help navigate those challenges and to seize the opportunities ahead. Over the last 5 years, I've worked hard to represent Rushen honestly and diligently, making decisions based on evidence, listening to and supporting residents, and always trying to take a long-term sustainable view. I want the Isle of Man to remain a great place to live, work and enjoy. Success in tackling the various challenges over the next few years will require experienced, intelligent and compassionate approach. It will need careful judgment, practical solutions and a willingness to think beyond the next headline. If re-elected, I'll continue to bring my experience, expertise and commitment to being a responsible guardian for our island's future, helping it to meet the challenges ahead whilst preserving what we value most. I would be grateful for your support and your vote on September the 24th. Garamayad.
1: Thank you, Michelle. Michael.
6: Thank you for listening this evening and for all of the questions. A representative's first job is to listen to constituents. The second is to bring financial clarity and strategic vision to the table, planning for the next generation, not the next political cycle. Nothing matters more to that plan than reinvigorating our economy. It's the engine that funds every public service that we rely on. The decisions our Parliament makes need to be the right ones for the long-term future of our island, not the easiest for short-term convenience. That's the standard I'll hold myself to, from delivering Castle Rushen High School to expanding healthcare access in the south to housing that keeps our young people in the communities they grew up in. If elected, I will do my best for Rushen and the whole Isle of Man. I'd be deeply honoured to have your vote on the 24th of September. Thank you.
1: Thank you, Michael. And Gary.
7: Whatever happens this time next week, I'd just like to say thank you to all the other candidates. They've been wonderful. There have been some great knowledge from them all and from all the audiences around the island that we've had. You've all been fantastic. Thank you very much for the questions. I just feel now is the right time to change our island and our community. I've come into this 3 weeks after everybody else. No gimmicks, no plants, no washing the signage on the streets. No promises to change the island, just to do it right. You tell us that we're an ageing population, but we're given very little hope for the young ones to stay. I think it's now time to reset the government, reset the island. We never say never. We say we can, and we say we will. This is your voice. Make the right choice on September the 24th and vote Chambers. Thank you.
1: Thank you so much, Gary. Well, that brings us to not only the end of the Rushen debate, but also our 12 constituency programmes. I'm hugely grateful to all the candidates of Rushen for being with us tonight, to Gary Chambers, Michael Crowe, Dr. Michelle Hayward, Mark Kemp, Helen Shepherd, Lawrence Vaughan Williams and Simon Williams. If you'd like to find out all the details about who's standing in your area, head over to manxradio.com. We've got the election mini site there. A huge thank you to Phil for fielding the questions with aplomb from the audience, to the team here at Studio One and back at Manx Radio as well. And obviously looking ahead now to election night.
8: Yep, we've heard from all the candidates right across all 12 constituencies now, challenging them on the local issues, on the bigger issues across the island. They're going to be facing the next House of Keys. But ultimately, the next decision isn't ours, it's yours.
1: And polling takes place next Thursday. Polls will open at 8 a.m. They close at 8 p.m. And from 6 p.m, we will be here back at Studio One and we will be bringing you the results live as they happen on the radio. You'll be able to watch them as well. Looking forward to it. Bring some caffeine.
8: Yep.
1: We look forward to seeing you then. Take care. Thank you so much for watching and listening.
8: Thank you. Good night.
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something new from Lulu on Manx Radio's Greatest Hits with our friends Nicola Baugan. That's called I'm In Love Again. And Michael Jackson, Smooth Criminal. So that's it. All the election debates are done. It's a week today. It's up to you. Like Alex and Beth said there, to have your choice. You want to listen back to them, you're more than welcome. It's all available on the Manx Radio General Election mini site. Well, there's a countdown on as well, hey? Talk about

One of those songs I have not heard for a long, long time. The band Elastigirl, a song called Connection. Tomorrow night, the show is a little bit shorter than normal because, not because there's election stuff on, there's a programme tomorrow night from 7, and it's all about how to be an MHK. And then we'll have the 80s, 90s and Now show. And while that Alaska song was playing, I'm just looking at the music. Got some Dave Bowie, got some Crowded House. The Smiths are in there, a bit of Genesis. At 7:30 till 9 tomorrow night, so a little bit shorter than... In the second hour, better take that. Aha, brilliant. Bit of Whispers and the Beat Goes On. All coming up for you. A bit of Pretenders in the second hour too. After 8 o'clock this evening with our friends at the Ocean Views who are open right about now until 9 o'clock. You could win yourself a £30 voucher to spend there at the Ocean Views. All you have to do is guess year one or guess year two. If you get both, that's fine. But if you just get year one, that's fine. If you just get year two, that is absolutely fine and dandy with me. It's all here on Greatest Hits with our friends Nicola Bowker, Dan and Shay. No idea who they are. They're going to take us to 8 o'clock and then a little bit of Dido. Might notice a sample of it, yeah?

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9: 8 o'clock, good evening to you. One or two showers this evening and at first tonight. Breezy with a fresh and strong westerly. Minimums of 12. Sun up in the morning, 6:56. Cloud thickens tomorrow. Rain arrives late morning, becoming persistent and heavy. Highs tomorrow, 17.
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1: Tonight's the night we do the draw for a £30 voucher to go and spend at the Ocean Views. If you check out the menu options, you'll get so much grub for 30 quid, be bonkers. Don't forget, if you have any allergens or anything like that, get in touch with them before you go. 623348. Open till 9 tonight, open tomorrow again, 12 till 2, and then once again, 5 till 9 tomorrow evening. Right, let's play, shall we? Manx Radio. Double Gold, year number one. The first episode on the 21st of December of the seven-part serial called The Daleks, and it introduced the aliens, yes, in the following week's episode. Who remembers that? And also in this year, I'll give you another one, Granada TV in January broadcast its first World in Action, its influential investigative, easy for me to say, current affairs series ran for 35 years. And also in this time, I'll give you one more go. Oh, yes. Ready, Steady, Go premiered on ITV. And the BBC TV network started using a globe as their symbol in Double Gold year number one. Now, just a reminder, you don't have to get year one. If you get year two, that's fine. If you get year one, that's fine. You will still go into the draw. From the album of the same name, let's play it. Let's get on with it. Year one, track one.

Double Gold, year one, 40 minutes past 8 o'clock, nearly 5 past 8 actually, on Manx Radio. Greatest Hits with our friends Nicola Bowker. They're back open in the morning at 8.30. The hugely popular preschool children's series called Teletubbies made its debut on the BBC Two network in this year. Also in this year, debut of the BBC's world flagship interview series called Hard Talk. Who remembers that? And Double Gold year number two, another one, another story to maybe help you out. The very final edition of You Bet was broadcast on ITV after 9 years on the air. Okay, this song wasn't originally out by the artist I'm going to play it from. The band who originally did it were called Edna Swap. EDNASWAP, released a couple of years previous. However, Natalie Imbruglia did her version from her album that was called Left of the Middle. And she did all right. Huge Imbruglia, Natalie Torn.

Devil Gold, year number two. I love it when a song is out. Oh, yeah, yeah, she did that. Yeah, yeah, but she didn't write it. There you go. Natty Imbruglia and Taunt. Nixon Portair and hello, Nick. Nice to hear from you. Year one and two, well done. Matthew, it's not 1999. A lot of people thinking it's 1999. Stephen and Kelly, no, no, no, no, no. And Amy Grange, hello, Amy. Nice to hear from you on 166177. You've got year number one absolutely perfect. From, well, actually, now, it was not on an album, okay. The single set and surpassed several sales records in the UK and set a record in the US as one of the five Beatles songs held the top five positions in the chart simultaneously. Released in August of double.

12:08, brilliant from the Beatles, Double Gold, year number one. Keep those answers coming in. In about half an hour or so, we will do the draw for the £30 voucher from an album called Fresco, a lead single written by Mike Pickering, Paul Hurd and Heather Small. Released in September of Double Gold, year number two, and got to number eight on the UK chart. A bit of a different one, because they normally used to do dancey sort of stuff, didn't they? M People, this is called Just For You.

Double Gold, yeah, number two. Brilliant, Heather Small, great voice, and Just For You. Loads of WhatsApps coming in, but let's get back to the tunes, because that's what it's all about. From the album Blue Jean, this was a huge hit, Burt Bacharach, Hal David and the team, Gene Pitney.

0: Brilliant. Gene Pitney, 24 Hours from Talter, Double Gold, year number one. Alison, not 1999. Susie T, year one, year two. Well done to you. You are in the draw. This song was from an album of the band's name called All Saints. And it was a huge hit single. It is the third best-selling single by a girl group of all time in the UK behind Wannabe by the Spice Girls and Shout Out to My Ex by Little Mix. There you are.
1: 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How you could ever hurt me so. I need to know what I've done wrong.

0: Such a huge hit single, wasn't it, at the time? The little walkie dance thing that they did as well. Right, let's go back to the messages. Those are Amy, you got year one and year two right now. Back to some more WhatsApp is coming in. Oliver O, who is in Douglas, you've got year number two right, not year number one. And who's this doing a typo? Oh, Samantha, hello to you. Yeah, you've got year one right. Ah, you've redeemed yourself with year number two. Because you were, well, you say that typo. Yeah, we've all done that. We've done that typo thing. Yeah, excellent. Anyway, you've got year one and two, right? You're in the draw. £30 voucher to spend with our friends at the Ocean Views. Do the draw in about 25 minutes or so time.
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2: 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I'm Charles Gard, and I thought it might be helpful if I spoke to someone who's been an MHK, and a minister, and the speaker, and the chief minister, and that's Tony Brown. 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

0: Com.
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7: Keep those answers coming in. Kate's in Tremone. Hello, Kate. Yes, you're right with year number one and year number two. Speaking of year one, let's play this, shall we? From the album of the same name, written by Dave Clark and Mike Smith, produced by Dave Clark. Great, love the beat.

Thank you. Little beat at the end there. Dave Clark, Five Glad All Over. Double gold year one and year two, right? Jude's in Ramsey. Hello, Jude. Nice to hear from you. You've got both years correct and you are in the draw. Don't forget, the show will be back to normal after all the Lexington constituency debates. And they're all available to watch again at manxradio.com and on the Manx Radio election mini site that's there. That's all rocking and rolling with the time countdowny thing and everything. It's all that's next Thursday. It's a week today. The polls will actually be closed 8 till 8. You've got to vote. Hope you got your cards through so far. Right, let's get back to it, shall we? Double gold year number two from the album Where We Belong and Been the Album, Boyzone.

a little bit of light music is coming up at 9 o'clock this evening. After hours is from 10. There we are, Boyzone and a picture of you. Keep those answers. I could have played Joe Brown and the Brothers. Well, picture you. That'd been quite funny, wouldn't it? Keep those answers coming in. Got a couple more songs there. We've got another two songs to play from either year. Let's get back to year number one from the album. Philly's Records presents Today's Hits. The Crystals.

Get those answers coming in. The Crystals, Then He Kissed Me. Now, before, we told you about Never Ever from the All Saints being one of the best-selling songs of the year and of all time. I think this could be too far behind, you know. Double gold, yeah, number two, another song from the Spice Girls. Spicing up their lives.

0: 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Hold tight.
1: 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How do I know all the words to that? 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Right, we've got the double gold draw coming up in 9 minutes' time. 9 minutes, better get on.
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1: 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It is free and it's 10 to 11:30 tomorrow. 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Tomorrow it's free, 10 till 3:30. Of course, birthday presents, Christmas cards, calendars or treats for yourself. The friendly volunteers would love to see you and every purchase that you make will help save lives at sea. Age concern. They've got a health and well-being 50 plus Ace Place tomorrow. Happy Friday at the Ace Place, 12 until 1. Have you ever wondered what they get up to there? Pop in and say hello and enjoy a complimentary hot drink in a warm environment, which is always good, while meeting others and making friends. There's no obligation. It's free tomorrow, 12 till 1. That, of course, is the Age Concern Health and Wellbeing Place. And Of Mice and Men, that's on at the Villa Gaiety there. If you want a little look at that, the Gaiety Theatre, 7:30 it starts. Get yourself there. John Steinbeck's classic drama comes to life. Have a little look at that.
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1: Final song for Double Gold, year number one from the Chiffons. Very short, this one.

Double Gold, year one, final song on Manx Radio. How'd you get on with that one, year one? How about this from Double Gold, year number two, from an album called White on Blonde. Johnny McElhone, Charlene Spiteri, Texas, from year number two. First single from the album as well. Say what you want.

0: Couple of late entries into the competition. We've got Stevie J, well done to you. Kelly K and also Stephen Peel. Yeah, all right with double gold year number two. Well done to everybody who's got it right through this week. Double gold will return, by the way.
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0: On Monday from the normal time of 7 o'clock. And the album of the week will return as well between 8 and 9. 1963 and 1997 for tonight's double gold. And the winner, text us 728. You are the winner. And that voucher is going to be yours with our friends at the Ocean Views. A £30 voucher to spend there. We'll be in touch with you and I'll be back tomorrow night from 7.30, not 7, from 7.30 for the 80s, 90s and now show. Speak to you then. Laters.

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2: After a resounding defeat on the road last time out, it's time for FC Isle of Man to dust themselves down and go again this weekend.
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Hello, I'm Maurice Powell. Welcome to A Little Light Music, Banks Radio's regular Thursday evening classical music hour. And the programme this evening is devoted entirely to British light music. So let's start straight away with a sprightly march from the king of British light music, Eric Coates. This is London Calling.

That was Eric Coates' Sprightly March, London Calling. Let's stick with Eric Coates for a while. Now, I want to mention at this stage, as I mentioned last week, in fact, I have been undergoing treatment at Nobles Hospital for the last 6 months. And although the treatment will be ongoing, I'm in a fairly good place at the moment. I'd like to dedicate this entire programme to the oncology and haematology departments at Nobles Hospital, who have kept me going through thick and thin, and who have really almost become friends. Whilst I wouldn't say I actually look forward to a cycle of chemotherapy, I certainly look forward to seeing the teams that that work there. I can't mention them all by name, but Dr. Yehamula and Andre in haematology, Andrew, Carly, Elizabeth and Pearl are part of the oncology team. There are many others as well. And of course, not forgetting the irrepressibly good-natured George, who's always on duty in the foyer. I could not have been in better hands. And if I've got through this to this stage, it's entirely due to them, their encouragement, their expertise. So, as I say, this programme is dedicated to my friends in oncology and haematology. So, we're going to stick with Eric Coates. This is his springtime suite. It's the 11th of 13 suites that he wrote. Three movements, Fresh Morning, Noonday Song, and A Walk Down in the Twilight. The music is jaunty, soulful, with violin and cello solos in the second movement, and the third movement is a fine waltz. Here, I suppose, Coates is evoking that wonderful age before World War I, the springtime suite.

Well, a delightful three movement suite there by Eric Coates, the Springtide Suite. The orchestra was the BBC Concert Orchestra, conducted by John Wilson. And out of the music of Leroy Anderson, famous, of course, for the syncopated clock, the waltzing cat, and the sleigh ride. He was actually American, born in Cambridge, Massachusetts in 1908. But his music has a kind of universal appeal. And I quite thought he was an English composer of light music for many, many years. He was also an organist, a choir conductor, and an arranger for the famous Boston Pops Orchestra. Here's a little piece by him. It's called Serenade.

Always delightful to hear the music of Leroy Anderson. That was Serenata. I think I called it Serenade. Serenata. Same thing. I hope you enjoyed that. And now to the music of Haydn Wood, regarded by the end of his life really as a kind of Manx national composer. He wasn't born here, of course. The Wood family came from Slaithwaite in West Yorkshire, just near Huddersfield. Or before the turn of the century. Haydn Wood was 3 years old. He eventually went to the Royal College of Music as a virtuoso violinist, but turned to composing, and of course during the First World War wrote the iconic Roses in Picardy, which he freely admitted made his fortune and enabled him to continue composing for a living. He did write a number of works, 6 or 7, based on traditional Manx melodies, and they're all absolutely wonderful. Here, though, is a piece for strings. It's called an 18th century scherzo. It's a comparatively late work written in 1948 and evokes a very distant time. Haydn Wood, 18th century scherzo.

That was Haydn Wood's rather impish 18th century scherzo, written in 1948. Just time to mention now a concert coming up very soon. In fact, it's Sunday the 20th of September, 2:30 start at the Zaire Church. It's the Mill Ensemble. We'll be playing a delightful afternoon programme of music for wind instruments, including Charles Gard's wind piece based on traditional Manx melodies, Peter Warlock's Capriol Suite, lovely Renaissance dances with a modern twist, and a wonderful octet by Franz Lachner, the contemporary of Beethoven, Mendelssohn and Schumann. It's a really interesting, delightful programme. So that's Sunday the 20th. In fact, it's this coming Sunday, isn't it? 2:30, the Zaire Church. Entrance to the concert is free, but a donation is always welcome. The Mill Ensemble. And now to the music of Ronald Binge, one of the great composers of British light music. Elizabethan Serenade, Sailing By, The Watermill, countless wonderful little hits. This is his Scottish Rhapsody. Misty Locks, Peace of the Glens, The Swirl of the Kilt and The Skirl of the Bagpipes. It's really a medley of Scottish folk songs, Kelvin Grove, Fairy Dance and Reel, and Where Has My Highland Laddie Gone? Ronald Binge began life as an accordion player with Mantovani's orchestra before the Second World War, and it was Ronald Binge that invented that wonderful cascading strings effect that's a feature of many of Mantovani's most famous recordings. So, Ronald Binge, a Scottish Rhapsody.

The Scottish Rhapsody of Ronald Binge. Very bracing, I thought that was. And now to the music of Coleridge Taylor. His stock is rising somewhat at the moment. All sorts of interesting pieces that haven't been heard since or before the First World War are being resurrected, and some of them are very fine indeed. His most famous piece, of course, was the oratorio, or cantata, really, in three parts, Hiawatha, which was begun in 1898. It's very rarely performed today, but between the wars, it was performed every year at the Royal Albert Hall, and it was quite a spectacular event. I'm going to play the four-movement Otello suite, written in 1909, for a performance of Shakespeare's play at Her Majesty's Theatre. There are four movements: dance, children's intermezzo, willow song, and military march. The Otello suite of Samuel Coleridge Taylor.

That was the Otello Suite, 1909, by Samuel Coleridge Taylor. I hope you enjoyed that. It's a very rarely heard piece. Lots of wonderful pieces by Coleridge Taylor coming to light these last 10 years or so. It would actually be marvellous to hear Hiawatha, because it's a vast choral work with wonderful vocal solos, brilliantly orchestrated. If you've never heard a note of it, it's a little bit like Elgar, really. As I say, it was extremely popular between the wars, where Malcolm Sargent, amongst others, conducted an annual performance at the Royal Albert Hall. And children used to go dressed up as American Indians, and the whole thing was apparently very spectacular. Sadly, you never hear anything from Hiawatha these days, perhaps the odd aria or two. Well, that brings us to the end of the programme. I hope you've enjoyed my selection. We need something to play us out with, and I've chosen, of course, a piece by Ronald Binge. This is the famous Elizabethan Serenade of 1952, one of the most beguiling and charming of all British light music pieces. Please join me again next Thursday at 9. In the meantime, happy listening. Goodbye.

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8: Good evening, my friend. As always, it is an absolute pleasure being in your company, and it feels like it's been an age, so I'm very much looking forward to tonight. I do hope you've had a lovely day, and if you haven't, as usual, hopefully it doesn't get any worse from here, but, you know, there's absolutely no guarantees on that. Weather-wise, a few isolated showers at first tonight with a breezy, fresh to strong westerly wind, minimum temperature tonight of 12 degrees Celsius, and cloud is going to thicken tomorrow with rain arriving later on in the morning, becoming persistent and quite heavy for some time before turning light and patchy by the evening. The fresh westerly wind will back southwest and strengthen again once the rain arrives, with temperatures up to 17 degrees Celsius. Sunrise in the morning is at 6:56 and sunset tomorrow evening is at 7:28. So, I mean, this is the penultimate night with you, my friend, before I head off for 3 weeks to America. So, Thursday theme, I mean, it's not very enlightened, but the jukebox is being rolled out and I thought tonight's Thursday theme could just be songs loosely related to America. But do you know what? As it is our last Thursday in a little while, the jukebox is just in general open for business for a price, because we all know that this is a club, not a charity. At least you should do by now.
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0: Ladies and gentlemen, may I direct your attention to something quite extraordinary, quite incredible, quite unlike anything you may have experienced in your life. May you have a pleasant evening.
1: I'll start off proceedings, shall I?

kettle is on, my friend, so just let Graham know what you're having. A cup of tea, maybe something stronger. If you're feeling like you would like to start the weekend off early, that is also fully appropriate tonight. As I said, it's really good to be back with you, my friend. What's been happening? What is the tea? Spill it. Go. Well, how am I supposed to live my life vicariously through you if you end up doing nothing in my absence? Just sort it out for next time, please. Fran, I can't believe I missed you. The past 3 weeks have been so busy that I've been kind of becoming a slightly pathetic version of myself, even more so than usual, and questioning what day it is. But I'm glad to hear that you're safely back in Guernsey. How was the rest of your trip on the island? Fran says, Harry, this morning I watched a brilliant talk about the life of Dolly Parton and heard about this song. It's called Son of Jolene, and it's by Bells featuring Dolly Parton. It imagines the future after the original song. Lovely, I'm going to get that on for you. Well, imminently, my friend. Good evening, Bill. Bill, good to hear from you. Bill, he says, hi, Rianne, you go on holiday this week. I came back last Saturday. Well, I have been wondering where you were. Your absence has been noted. But I was still playing songs for you, nonetheless. Where did you go? Did you have a lovely time? You need to send me more details, okay? Not that I'm going to do anything with the details. I'm just going to write them down in my diary with your full name and contact details. Joan Armour Trading wrote a great song about the USA. This version is even better than the studio recording, as it's the live version, all the way from America. Have a wonderful holiday there. Thank you very much, Bill. I am with you tomorrow night, and we'll be finishing quite nicely on the 1980s. So it's a good way to go, I think, onto America. But yes, let's come over to you, Fran. We're going to come over to you first, Bill, and then I'm going to come to you, Fran. Good evening, Graham, Alan and Gary. Lovely to hear from each and every one of you, as always. I'm going to speak to you properly shortly. Don't know when, but hang tight if you can.

Ooh, I loved that, Fran. That was a fantastic addition to the After Hours Club. Son of Jolene by The Bells and featuring Dolly Parton, the late, great Dolly Parton. Loved that. I know I literally just said that, but I wanted to get my point across. Now, and before that, Bill, I appreciate you sent in a link that had the live version to that song, and stupidly, we had that song in the system for once, so I just clicked and dragged it over, forgetting that you had specifically specified that you'd sent over the live version, which was better. I'm sorry, I understand why you went away for so long. Good evening, Alan. Lovely to hear from you, my friend. Alan, also, I haven't forgotten that you emailed me a new jingle that I absolutely love. It's very cool. I am going to be in the Manx Radio building during the day tomorrow for the first time in about 3 weeks, so I will actually sit down and sort it out and get it on tomorrow night's show. Watcher, our club, says Alan. How's it rocking for you out there in Etherland, guys? And now, Rianne, straight in with the double do it to it twin spin. Classic to country. Hang in there. New York, New York by Frank Sinatra and Tony Bennett. Together with Mississippi by Pussycat. Now, I just wonder where that notion might have come from. Pairing on a totally different ilk. Please see if it works for you, whilst you consider queuing up Memphis, Tennessee. The Animals version is perfect. Not my request, of course. Who will be proposer and seconder for that? Please, our gang. Fantastic. I love that you've specifically requested places that I will actually be going. And I realised I had such a good time last week, last Thursday and Friday night, and you'd messaged Alan asking about my trip and where I was going, and the only reason I replied to you physically over WhatsApp was because I'd run out of time chatting too much nonsense, so couldn't actually speak to you on air. So I know that I've replied to you, but just to indulge myself again, we are going to, well, we've got two nights in Dublin from next Tuesday, and then we fly to New York for a week, the wedding in Long Island, the hen do, a full day in New York, which the bride herself has organised, and it sounds like it's going to be fantastic. We're going to brunch at this famous brunch place, and also going to this sort of magical, you know, big Tom Hanks, Big, the film, sort of spooky but magical seance vibe. We're going to a shop where you get a photo of yourself, and it comes out with colours and the colours of your aura, which mean different things. I love that sort of stuff. I don't usually like doing it in case it comes out, you know, all white and the store person being like, I've waited for this day for 40 years. I never thought it would come. The White Dora. You've got 24 hours to live. So I'm looking forward to that. Then we're doing karaoke. So actually, there's a situation with karaoke where it is UK versus America. You know, just to go back to the days of when the UK tried to colonise everywhere. And it's going to be a UK artist versus US artist karaoke battle. So if you've got any song recommendations that I can sing in the UK category, do let me know. Right. And obviously I've run out of my background music, so we'll get on to where I'm going to next. But first stop on the tour is indeed New York, New York. So Alan, please do take it away. Wait, no, not yet. Now,

0: Pussycat Mississippi, courtesy of Alan. Thank you very much, Alan. I love that you've requested two songs that are literally in the order that we will be travelling. So from New York, we are heading down to Mississippi, and then on to Tennessee, and then to Maine, and then to Boston. So if you would like a little bit of a challenge and you want to do what Alan has done, because he's set the bar quite high, and you want to send in an American song request based around any of those specific locations, please do get in touch. You've got my number. Liz D, good evening, my friend. I've got your song request coming up after this short commercial break.
1: 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But you've forgotten about the poison sockets. 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

the Proclaimers, especially Feelers Deep. I'm reading your message now. I realised that you asked for a song from Sunshine on Leith, not necessarily Sunshine on Leith. Do you know what? I need to learn... Apparently, I need to relearn how to read. Liz D says, can only think of the Proclaimers... case in point. Get it together, Ian. Can only think of the Proclaimers from Sunshine on Leith, the one that mentions a letter from America. Not sure if that's the title. But I hope you have a fantastic trip. Well, I was going to, but now I'll be haunted by the fact that I've misread two emails so far. But thank you for your concern. Fran, thank you very much for the backup information about Son of Jolene. I appreciate that very much. And Gary, let me see here. Where have you gone, Gary? Says, Fasta Marianne, I do hope you're well, and I do hope you're well. Apparently not, Gary, and haven't worked too hard this last week. I'm going to be honest with you, Gary. I have worked very hard this week. There's been a lot of early mornings, so this could be why I'm now starting to get blurred vision. Song to do with America. How about American Boy by Estelle? Good to have you back on the air. Good to be back with you, Gary. And Gary, I will actually be on Saturday Live for the first time in about a year this Saturday before I go off again for another year. About to send something I've worked on. I'm hopeful you shall like it. Yes, thank you very much. I think you are incredibly thoughtful with the songs, the homemade songs that you send over. They are absolutely brilliant. I love the addition of the gospel choir specifically. Take it away, Gary.

Tom Petty, American Girl, put in a specially for you, Bill, to try and make up for the mistake that, you know, we're taught in radio not to draw attention to. The one that happened earlier, right at the start of the show. Now, good evening, Julie and John. It is always lovely hearing from you both. Hope you're both keeping well, to say the least. JJ says, hi, Rianne. Hope all is well and hope you have a safe, enjoyable trip to the States. Thank you very much. My mum has made me promise her that I will not talk about politics to anyone whilst I'm there. How about Kiss with Back in the New York Groove? I am going to put that one in to take us up to the news at 11. Thank you very much. And Nick, you can wait, because I haven't said hello to Graham properly yet. Also, Alan, I know that you've sent in a Tennessee request, which is perfect. New York, Mississippi, Tennessee, the exact route. I think we're going to be hard-pressed to find songs about Maine and Boston, but if you happen to find any, then send them over, because I'd be quite curious to hear what those songs actually sounded like. I'm going to put your Tennessee song with a Tennessee song that I've picked in the second half of the show, Alan. Fast am I, Graham, who says, Ree, not so long till you and dear Siobhan head off on your travels. We'll genuinely miss you whilst you're away. I will miss the After Hours Club, and I frequently do. Like I said, when I was in Italy, any time I heard some music that I thought, well, good music, I just thought, oh, I'm going to have to play this to the After Hours Club because they'll love it. Maybe I should try and get on the After Hours Club Facebook page, which I have been leaving to rot for the past year. But maybe I'll put some stuff on that if I can. Oh, actually, well, like I've said, the whole point we're going down south is to go to authentic blues, soul and jazz bars. So maybe I'll try and get a little bit of a video that I can share with you. Let's party an excessive number of parties there, Graham, all the way to give you both the send-off you deserve. That's very sweet, though, so I take back what I just said about the excessive parties. So with this in mind, with these delightful Dulish doubloons, please could you play one from this precisely picked plethora? Please note the alliteration. Well, how couldn't I? Many to choose from. Yes, thank you very much for sending over your 1,666 song requests. I'm not going to tell you which one I've picked yet, because I don't know myself, but it will get played after the news at 11. But taking us there, please do take it away, JJ, my friends.

Kiss, New York Groove. Wow, Kiss, New York Groove. I was thrown because it says Ace Frehley, but then, do you know what? Forget it. Anyone for another cup of tea?

0: Termisian.
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0: Good evening, Sheila. Lovely to hear from you, my friend. I hope you've been keeping well. Thank you very much for the kind message. And good evening, Nick. Wish I could say it's nice to hear from you. But to be honest, you're my main apprehension about being away for so long. I'm not going to lie. So if everyone else could do me a solid and just keep an eye on Nick and every single thing he does, maybe just keep a journal and then you can fill me in when I get back. It'd be much appreciated. Thank you.
1: From the Sky News Centre at 11, Princess Diana's brothers accused the King of being giddily elated following her death in 1997. Our royal correspondent Laura Bundock has the extract from Earl Spencer's new biography.
2: He says in his book, "The phone rang constantly. Prince Charles caught me as I crossed the landing upstairs. Unlike my other callers who were stunned, barely able to articulate their condolences and offers of help, he sounded giddily elated, like a lottery winner."
1: It adds he found the suggestion Princes William and Harry should walk behind her coffin utterly barbaric. In response to earlier extracts, Buckingham Palace said grief can cloud reason and colour memory. There's a warning the energy price cap could jump by nearly a quarter next year, despite the cost of borrowing being kept on hold today. The Bank of England's also signalled interest rates could go up in the coming months. Police say the remains of a woman who disappeared nearly 7 years ago have been found in woodland in southwest London. The body of Joanna Sheen was discovered in Feltham last month after the area was affected by a wildfire. One man's been arrested. Noah Wood's father paid tribute to his son, calling him the sweetest and most innocent boy. The three-year-old was found dead in a pond after going missing in Suffolk on Tuesday. Now to sport and holders. Manchester City strolled into the last 16 of the League Cup by thrashing Norwich City 5-0. A mostly reserved team was too strong for the Championship side. City progressed to meet Brighton at home next month. Teenage debutant Floyd Samba scored two, and manager Enzo Maresca thinks the 17-year-old did a great job.
3: Yes, yeah, satisfied, not just for the two goals. I think for the entire performance, it was good. He didn't play many games as a nine. We tried in the last 2-3 days. And as I said yesterday, it's very good also finishing the action. So it was a good game for him.
1: And Ireland's continuing its boycott of Eurovision. It's been confirmed it won't enter the song contest next year because of the involvement of Israel. That's the latest. I'm Stevie Shillinglaw.
0: Thank you very much. And thank you to Sam Turton for sending over today's local headlines. Ballycommeen High School says support is available following the death of one of its students. The Douglas School's head teacher, Graham Corrin, has written to parents and guardians following the death of a Year 8 student, saying he is deeply saddened by the news. Two sailings tomorrow, that's Friday the 18th of September, are at risk of disruption or cancellation. It's due to forecast adverse weather, with the current shipping forecast showing gale force winds could impact the Irish Sea in the afternoon. Drawing faces, writing rude words, or putting your name and phone number on your ballot paper could all make your vote in next week's general election invalid. Voters need to make a clear mark in up to two separate boxes on their paper when choosing candidates when polls are open between 8 a.m. and 8 p.m. next Thursday. Ramsey Commissioners says planning permission for its new social housing scheme is very welcome. It means after more than 5 years, the local authority can develop the former Albert Road site into two blocks of flats. And the Methodist Church on the Isle of Man says it's surprised and disappointed to hear the comments made by the closure of Ballyfessin Hall. Volunteers believe they had a year from June to save the building from closure, but it's understood it's now being put up for sale in October. Thank you very much for those headlines, Sam. Weather coming up for you next.
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0: Joining us tonight with your live weather forecast in the After Hours Club, it is Colin Gartshaw. Fast am I. Good evening, Colin.
6: Hiya, good evening. Fast am I. Yeah, it's going to be dry for the rest of tonight. Some fresh to strong westerly winds and low temperature, about 12 or 13 Celsius. For tomorrow, a dry start, but it won't last. We'll see rain arriving around late morning, about 11 a.m. or so. That becoming persistent and quite heavy for a time before turning lighter and more patchy late afternoon and into the evening. Quite windy too, a strong southwesterly developing. The best temperature about 17 Celsius. Those winds giving some fairly rough conditions for a time on the Irish Sea, especially through the PM. For the weekend, it looks quite good. Mostly dry for the whole time over the weekend. Sunny intervals on both Saturday and Sunday. Still rather breezy on Saturday. Some fresh, strong westerly winds. Those will tend to ease down on Sunday, becoming much lighter later on. But overall, a fairly decent weekend. And it looks quiet for the beginning of next week too. High pressure not too far away, so generally dry to begin with next week through Monday and Tuesday. Some warm sunshine at times, but also possibly one or two coastal mispatches. On to the shipping forecast for North Island Sea for the next 24 hours. A warning for gales tomorrow. The general surface low pressure will move in towards Iceland with our front pushing across the Irish Sea tomorrow. The wind westerly 5 or 6, decreasing 4 or 5 for a time around dawn tomorrow, but then increasing southwesterly 6 or 7 through the rest of the morning. Occasionally gaily in the afternoon before decreasing slightly southwesterly 6, occasionally 7 in the evening. Sea state moderate, building moderate or rough tomorrow. The weather fair, then rain, spread from the west tomorrow, turning patchy later, visibility good, falling moderate or poor in that rain. Tide times lastly, high tide overnight at 4 o'clock in the morning and low tide at 10:30. And that's your forecast for now.
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0: That first hour absolutely flew by, and that's a testament to you, my friend. Let's wait. Continuing on with our Thursday theme of songs about America, more specifically songs revolving around Maine, Boston, New York, Memphis, and where else? Tennessee, of course. Well, starting with Memphis.
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0: Predictable, I know, but it's a classic.

Rhythmics, King and Queen of America, and before that, Mark Cohen's version of Walking in Memphis. Good evening, Edna. Lovely to have you in the After Hours Club, my friend.

Well, I'm thoroughly enjoying this. Don't know about you. If you're not, there are other radio stations, you know. You haven't figured out how radio works yet. Good evening, Mick. What's going on, Rianne? No question mark. Terrible grammar. My American-inspired song is an American trilogy by Elvis Presley. Hope you enjoy your time in the States. Don't worry about the After Hours Club. It's in safe hands. Laughing face emoji. I don't trust the so-called sincerity of that sentence, Mick, if I'm honest with you. Mick goes on, how many locks are there on the After Hours Club front door? Nothing to worry about. I promise to leave you a spare set. Take care, Mick. Well, Mick, don't tell me what to do. And in terms of locks on the doors, well, I'm not going to tell you that information, Mick. You might not even see the front door because, who knows, maybe your fate will end up like Dave Moore's down in the basement. What? Kidding. Rianne, you're struggling to find a song for Boston, Mick goes on. Struggle no more. What famous bar is located in Boston? That's right, the Cheers bars. So could you play the Cheers theme where everybody knows your name? Ugh. If I must, Mick, if I must. But not before a little bit of Stella Lefty, courtesy of Edna.

because they've obviously got a song called America. But I will swap that out and play your suggestion, Jude. So I hope it's good. Okay? Didn't come here to be disappointed. And hello again, Bill and Julie and John. Thank you very much for your Boston suggestions. Nice song about Boston. Kenny Chesney, she's from Boston. Thank you very much. If I can fit that in, I will, but I am very quickly running out of time. And Julie and John, JJ, say, Rianne, first song that comes to mind of Boston is Dirty Water by The Sandals. Sandals. Do I need to take some Evian? Be honest with me, JJ, so I can be prepared. Fran says, I was singing this song in my head. I think, talking about your song, Edna, Boston. I was singing this song in my head when I walked down Beale Street in Memphis. It's autumn, I had a badge. No black, no white, just the blues. Do you have any recommendations for Beale Street, Fran? Because we will be going. I'm very much looking forward to going to the Civil Rights Museum as well. So yes, any recommendations, please do send them over. Now, good evening, Simon. Hi, Ree. America, eh? Question mark. Home of the brave and the even braver to visit it at the moment. So good luck with that. Well, like I said, my mum has promised me not to start any conversations about politics during my entire time there. And I was like, I'm not going to. Unless someone brings up politics in conversation with me, I won't bring it up with anyone in America. And she was like, no, no. Don't talk about it at all. They have firearms there. So, I'm under strict instructions to shut up, basically, which I'm sure many people have thought on the receiving end of the radio. As for an American-themed song, of course, none other than Redbox and For America. Have a great trip and stay safe. Thank you very much. P.S. Bring us all back a box of Twinkies to share with our 11Zs. Yes, that is a great shout, Simon. And I absolutely will, and I will make sure to pass on the receipt to you when I get back, including the travel expenses that will come with bringing the Twinkies back to this side of the world. Graham, you have been waiting long enough, my friend, and I have trawled through your 2,786 song requests. I don't know where the other 4,000 went, they just disappeared. And I have landed on a cover song, because you are exceptional at sourcing brand new covers to introduce to the After Hours Club. Here is the Virginia Bells, Everywhere.

0: Yeah, I like that, Graham. That was the Virginia Bell's version of Fleetwood Mac's Everywhere. Very pitch perfect vibes, I must say.
1: So, you want to be an MHK, do you? Well, that's great. We need someone to run the country. But I wonder how much do you know about what that actually involves? What are your responsibilities? What can you achieve? I'm Charles Gard, and I thought it might be helpful if I spoke to someone who's been an MHK, and a minister, and the speaker, and the chief minister, and that's Tony Brown. So why not join me and Tony this Friday evening at 7 o'clock here on Manx Radio for some insights into being an MHK.
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0: Okay, Mick, take it away, finally.

That was Elvis Presley. Obviously, the studio audience loved it. You hear that patter of applause from the three people we've got in here. We do actually have one person in here. Mike's Radio's very own Emma Draper is lying on the red sofa like a therapy couch. But you can't see her because we're in Studio 2 tonight, not Studio 1. Right, Simon, I'm going to come over to you next, my friend. And then Jude, I'm going to come over and play a little bit of Simon and Garfunkel for you. Now, as I said before, Bill and Julie and John, if I can fit your Boston song request in, I will. If I can't, then all I can do is apologise and I will lose sleep over it tonight. So I hope you can take some solace in that. Also, I know that I've said to Fran any recommendations whilst in America, but the rest of you as well, if you've got any recommendations for New York, Boston, Maine, well, I don't know if I said, we finally booked our accommodation, better late than never, and in Maine we are actually staying in a cabin in the woods. So beautiful, absolutely gorgeous scenery. Could die, but at least we'd be around all the autumnal leaves. So just as I'm bleeding out, I can be like, wow, so pretty, look at all the deep orange colours. Where are we? Okay, Simon, please take it away. Red Box for America.

Lovely, Jude. Thoroughly enjoyed that. Alessa played Simon and Garfunkel song, The Only Living Boy in New York. And wonderfully on theme. Julian John, thank you very much for your message saying, Rianne, highly recommend the Staten Island Ferry. I actually will do that. You know, a lot of people recommend stuff and I'm like, oh yeah, yeah, I'll make a note and then immediately forget it with zero intention of ever doing it. But I actually would do the Staten Island Ferry. So thank you very much for that. It's a must do. You'll get a beautiful skyline view of the city along with the harbour and the Statue of Liberty. Just love NYC. And like they say, it's the city that never sleeps. Well, that's what I'm kind of excited about. And what I've heard is that it doesn't feel... Friends who have been and walked around throughout the night have said that they felt safe. So I'm kind of... I just want to explore. And apparently, they have in New York City musical theatre raves, which I would be all over because I'm not a huge clubber. But do you want to come to a club and sing your heart out to Defying Gravity from Wicked? Yes, please. Obviously, yes. And this is why I didn't have a boyfriend until very late in life. But worth it, I would say. Simon says, if you're going to Chicago, I'm not, you must try Giordano's deep dish pizza, world famous and absolutely amazing. And then Simon has sent a picture over with the crust is very, very deep. It looks delicious, Simon. Although the top looks a bit more like spag bol tomato. But I love the depth. So thank you for making me feel sad about the fact that we're not going to Chicago. Thank you for listening earlier, though, about my travel plans. Acutely, it seems. Gary says, Redbox and For America has just unlocked a childhood memory of playing musical chairs. Well, I'm very happy for that. That was my intention. Via Simon's request, was for you to have that memory. Time for a cup of tea in bed. That sounds lovely. Anyone for one last cup of tea before I sign off? Just let me know. Simon says, it's layered. I don't know if you're talking about the message in terms of symbolically layered or... Oh, I see, the tomato, right. Got you. Thank you. Well, we're flying over Chicago. Or are we stopping in Chicago Airport? We might be stopping at Chicago Airport for a very brief layover. So, maybe I'll try and find Chicago pizza there. Thank you, Simon. Take back all those sarcastic things I said about you a moment ago. Right, I'm going to leave you in peace, my friend, and I will see you same time, same place tomorrow night. If you've got plans, cancel them, obviously. That should go without saying now. I'm going to leave you with Alan's Tennessee request, courtesy of the animals, and another Tennessee request, courtesy of me. And I don't need to explain why. I just want to hear it. So, back to the 80s tomorrow. Please do come dressed to impress. If I had more listeners, I would say you are not entering this establishment. If you are not dressed in 80s gear, but I don't, so I don't really have power until you are under the actual After Hours Club roof and the doors are locked from the outside. Okay, thank you for a lovely night, my friend, as always. See you tomorrow, After Hours Club. Well, that's awkward, isn't it? Because I've just pressed the play button and nothing's happening. Are we in business? I don't know what's happening or where this is coming from, but I'm just going to shut.

0: 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May you sleep warm and untroubled.
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